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3: Boom, boom, boom, boom. Gonna shoot you right down. At all your feet.
0: Martins. Number two man, Eli Anderson to second. Up with it cleanly is Jackson Peter. And a 4-3 put out of Eli Anderson here in the fifth.
4: Jackson Peter doing a nice job just sliding over to the left a little bit, fielding it cleanly, throws just a strike over to Dingman.
0: Joey Chrisinger steps up to the plate. Chrisinger is 0-for-1 today, hit by a pitch in his last at-bat, swings and misses, strike one. Yeah, how many Class C teams have a 17-year-old kid hitting number three for you?
4: Wasn't the cleanup hitter last night?
0: Yeah, last night the cleanup hitter was a 17-year-old kid.
4: So two games in a row, the Saints face somebody.
0: Yeah. There's a ball outside, and the count, one ball, one strike. 1-1. Cortez delivers, and Chrisinger, fly ball of center field. Luke Ilias will get to this one, and Luke makes the catch for out number two.
4: Luke Ilias has those long legs out there. He looks like he's barely moving, but yet he's taking strides out there, easily gets under that ball.
0: Yeah. You have some of those outfielders, Kurt, that move like deer. And it's just like, they don't have to bolt. Just slowly trot along, and they get to where they need to be. At the plate, Derek Schoen, the third baseman, and Schoen fouls the first pitch off in 0-1. The ball's one strike. A lot of former El Rosa Saints here watching this ball game today. Yeah, cheering on the Brotherhood. See Pat Elias down there. Matt Mittendorf, I believe, standing next to Pat. Here's Schoen, a ground ball by the first base dugout.
4: Can go back a little farther. I've seen a couple of the Hyder boys.
0: Did you? Okay, yeah. One ball, two strikes. One, two the count, two outs. This one's popped up over by the first base dugout. Cortez shouting out, I got it, I got it. He does got it. He gets it. And so does the Martins in the fifth. No runs, no hits, no errors. No one left on base. We played 4.5 here in New Prague. It's Fairmont 4, El Rosa 1. More state tournament baseball in 1.5.
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0: Dylan Close starts the bottom of the fifth inning, and Derek Wiener at the plate takes the first pitch from Josh Smith. One ball, no strikes, the count. Here's a ground ball up the middle, and that'll find its way in the center field. And Derek Wiener stays on a roll. He's 2-for-3 today.
1: You said it there with the second hit of the ball game, and ends up being his ninth hit so far in the state tournament, Randy.
0: Better bring Luke Ilias to the plate. And the Saints keep putting base runners on. It's just they need him to cross the plate. They've stranded 9 so far in the first 4 innings. 4-1 they trail. Smith's pitch inside a ball to Luke Ilias in 1-0. Josh Smith working from the stretch. He came on top of the third inning, so beginning his third full inning of work. Ilias will take a ball outside, and 2-0 now. 2 balls, no strikes. The count. Josh Smith delivers, and Ilias a fly ball right at the left fielder. Makes the catch for the out.
1: Hits that 10, 15 feet one way or another is going to be different. Left fielder didn't even have to move on that.
0: Just good bat on ball. It sounded great on contact. Got that hard knock sound. One out, though. And it'll bring Gavin Campson to the plate. Gavin, 0-for-1 today. Walked back in the second. Takes the first pitch. Fly ball, center field. Lazy fly ball coming in and making the catch out there is Eli Anderson for out number 2.
1: Saints are starting to get hungry on this pitcher. Looks so good as he's laying it in there.
0: Yes. And maybe taking some over-aggressive swings. I know you want to hit it hard. At the plate, Peyton Winter. Josh Smith's curveball high for a ball, 1-0. 1-0 the count. Bottom of the fifth inning. State Championship Sunday here in Class C. El Rosa trying to bring one home for 8C as Winter drives this one to left center field. Anderson underneath it will make the catch for the out there in left center, and that'll do it for El Rosa in the fifth. No runs, a hit, no errors. One left on base. We played 5 here in New Prague. It's Fairmont 4, El Rosa 1. We're back in 1.5.
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4: 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Rambo, New London.
0: Sixth inning baseball action from New

0: Sprague. Jared Cortez on the mound for the El Rosa Saints this afternoon as he's ready to go to work. 4-1, they trail, and taking the first pitch and driving it to right field and over Derek Wiener's head is number five man, John Tredo. Tredo will pull into second base with a stand-up double.
1: Tredo gave that ball a ride right in front of the scoreboard out there. Wiener did a nice job of running after that ball. He just ended up missing it. Leadoff double here for the Martins, bringing A.J. Hadley out to visit Jared Cortez. That is only the fourth hit that Cortez has allowed tonight, Randy.
0: There is activity in the El Rosa bullpen. That's Aiden Mueller went down there a couple innings ago already. And so Cortez is going to come out. A.J.'s going to make the move. He's going to bring in the young kid, Aiden Mueller. Will pop out of the bullpen. Come on, make an appearance here in the state tournament with El Rosa trailing 4-1. Let's take a 30-second timeout here on KASM Radio.
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0: Randy Rothstein, Kurt Hemish with you at New Prague. A pitching change for the El Rosa Saints here in the top of the sixth inning with a base runner at second and nobody out. Kurt, they go to the bullpen and they bring in the youth, don't they?
1: That they do. Number four, Aiden Mueller in the pitch. 17-year-old for the Saints.
0: Aiden did pitch for El Rosa their first game when they had a 10-0 lead. Didn't they bring Aiden in that ball game, Kurt?
1: He came in and allowed, I believe it was one run in the seventh inning and four runs in the eighth inning. That ball game ended 10-5.
0: 10-5 that night, yeah. This is El Rosa's fourth game, state tournament here.
1: Fifth game in the tournament. Won the first weekend, won the second, won Friday night, won last night.
0: That's right. Fifth game in the tournament already. So they have used a whole plethora of pitchers here in this tournament, using their draft picks when they need them, using their players when they need them. And that's what's got them to this point so far. Just some good moves. And let's hope this is a good move here for A.J. Hadley and the Saints.
1: It's his second time pitching relief here in the state tournament.
0: Maybe a little more comfortable, right? Down on the mound, hey, it's El Rosa Baseball. We're brought to you this evening by El Rosa Bar and Lounge, Central Minnesota Realty, Lake Henry Implement, Erkins Water, El Rosa Grain and Feed, Luxembourg Feed Service, Freeport State Bank, El Rosa 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BNS Excavating, Darylin Supply, Sox Center, Rambo of New London, and Bison Ready Mix. Well, designated hitter Lance Becker going to get to see Aiden Mueller. Lance Becker so far today 1-for-1 as a walk. Facing Mueller as Aiden on the mound. He's had some great games for the Saints so far this year. Pitched a lot. And this pitch inside a ball, 1-0. The base runner, Tredo, over at second, and nobody out. Aiden Mueller comes home. Pitches low again, and 2-0. Two balls, no strikes. Spencer Chipich on deck. Two balls, no strikes. Aiden Mueller looks down to second. And the pitch. There's a strike at the belt, and 2-1.
1: Aiden doesn't work quite as quick as Cortez.
0: No, not quite as quick. 2-1 the count. Pitch on the way, breaking ball, ground ball to short. Campson's got it. Across the diamond, 6-3 on the putout.
1: Campson doing a nice job there. He fields the ball cleanly, looks the runner back to second base. Quick first out here for Mueller, the first batter he faced, Randy.
0: That'll bring Spencer Chirpich to the plate. Chirpich so far today, 1-for-2. Base hit and run scored back in the second. Bounced into a fielder's choice in the third. There's a ball low and the count 1-0. About a little after quarter after the hour of 7. Sky's going to start getting dark here. Starting to see the effects of the lights being on here in New Prague. Aiden Mueller ready. There's a strike at the knees to Chirpich and the count 1-1. One ball, one strike. State Tournament Championship Sunday here in Class C. Rapids defeating Sartell earlier today in 10. Score of 6-5. Chirpich thought maybe he was grazed by that pitch on the leg. Look back to the home plate umpire. Umpire says no. And two balls, one strike the count. Aiden Mueller looks back to second. And Chirpich, ground ball up the middle. That's going to drop in for a base hit. They're going to send the base runner. Here comes Ilias's throw. Here's the attempt at a tag. Fisher can't come up with it, and Chirpich ends up on second.
1: Throw ends up being a little bit off the base right there. Blaine tried to field it quickly and tried to get a tag on. Didn't have much of a chance to go get that. He ends up bobbling the ball just enough so Chirpich reaches second base.
0: 5-1. Chirpich ends up on second on that throw home. Haven't seen any indication yet if they're going to give somebody an error on that or not. Coming across to score was Trado. And at the plate, catcher Zach Jordanson, who takes a strike called an 0-1. Well, it's one strike, one out. 5-1 now. It's Fairmont with the lead. Top of the sixth inning from New Prague. Curveball inside, and the count one ball, one strike. 1-1. Jorgensen hangs over the plate, and there's a check swing down the first base line, and it goes foul. Aiden Mueller just sweeps that foul at the very last second.
1: Looked like he kind of tried to check his swing at the end and barely puts the bat on it. Goes down just enough. I was afraid he was going to beat that out for an infield hit, but luckily it went full at the last second. Mueller kept it full.
0: And the count, one ball, two strikes now to Zach Jorgensen. Hey, thank you for joining us tonight on AM 1150. Your signal starts getting a little weaker on the AM side. 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Here comes the 1-2 pitch. Line drive to Campson. They're saying he did not catch it, so they throw to first and 6-3 on the putout.
1: It looked like he caught it. I think Campson thought he caught it, but the base umpire quickly said he didn't. So he quickly throws to first base to make sure he gets the second out.
0: Interesting there because Campson showed him the ball right away. Umpire saying no. So on to first, 6-3 on the putout. Couple 6-3 putouts. But Fairmont sandwiches a hit so far in between those two putouts and scores a run. Now up to the plate, it's your number 9 hitter, Levi Becker. Another check swing by Levi. And the count 1-1. The ball, it's one strike. Two outs, one on. Mueller stares back at second base and delivers the breaking ball, a little low and inside, and the count, one ball, one strike. 1-1.

0: you can always have hope for, folks, is that Al Rosa can score runs. They can score runs, and they can score them in a hurry.
1: And they've had their chances.
0: They have. They've left 10 on base already. Here's a chopper foul by Levi Becker, and the count stays 1-2. One ball, two strikes. Mueller, he continues to work out of the stretch here. And his pitch is foul back and out of play. The count stays 1-2. Kurt, you commented last night all the light towers that they have here in New Prague. There's a bunch of them, isn't there?
1: There is. Eight? They have eight light towers, but yet when it gets dark here, there's some dark spots out in the outfield.
0: There is, yeah.
1: But I just noticed tonight, there's some towers out there that only have five lights on them.
0: That's right.
1: You don't generally see that.
0: No. Pitch is high and tight to Becker in the count now. Two balls, two strikes. 2-2. Aiden Mueller ready. Curveball just misses, and 3-2. Blaine Fisher thought he might have had that one.
1: It was close.
0: Top of the order on deck, and Luke Becker. Three balls, two strikes. The Mueller pitch. This is fouled out of play. That's going to find the golf course. Some kids were hanging out down there by the golf course. Goes right into that group. Need a few more baseballs. And the count full yet at 3-2. Runner at second. Two outs, one run in. Aiden Mueller. Will kick the pitch. Strike three called, and Becker caught looking. That'll end the sixth for Fairmont. One run, two hits, no errors, one left on. We have played 5.5. It's Fairmont 5, El Rosa 1. More state tournament baseball in 1.5.
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0: goes the Saints, and Blaine tries to throw a bunt down that third base line again. This one goes foul, and the count 0-1 to Fisher.
1: Tried sneaking that by him when he let off the bottom of the fourth. He tried it again here in the bottom of the sixth, Randy.
0: 5-1, Fairmont with the lead, and Josh Smith delivers low and outside, and the count 1-1. One ball, one strike. Fisher, Jackson Peter, and Ethan Mueller here in the sixth for the Saints. And that pitch bouncing away from the catcher in 2-1 now. Two balls, one strike. Josh Smith ready.

0: And the pitch comes home. Outside in 3-1. 3-1. Smith has pretty much made the Saints put it in play thus far, and that's outside ball four.
1: It's a 7-3 pass for the Saints so far tonight. 6 walks, 1 hit by pitch.
0: Second walk that Smith has given up. Kurt, you had an interesting stat about the 10 base runners left on base.
1: Well, the Saints have left more guys on base than the Martins have had on base.
0: And yet the Martins lead 5-1. All right, here's Jackson Peter. Let's see if he can cut into this deficit. Patience at the plate. Smith throws to first, and back safely is Blaine Fisher. Can't get all five at once. Got to pick away here. Smith comes home, and the pitch a little bit high for a ball, and 1-0. 1-0, no strikes. 1-0 the count. Zach Smith, or actually Josh Smith delivers. There's the strike called, and 1-1. 1-1. Jackson Peters so far tonight, 2-for-2 with a walk. He's been on base 3 times. Smith, ready, taking a lot of time, delivers to Jackson Peter inside a ball in 3-1. Correct that? Is it 3-1 or 2-1, Kurt?
1: I believe it's 2-1.
0: 2-1?
1: Andy.
0: Okay. 2-1. Two on the count. There, the pitch is high, and now 3-1.
1: We got to kind of keep track of ourselves because the scoreboard operator's having a little trouble.
0: He's having trouble. Yeah. Yeah. 3-1. And Peter will take low ball 4. The ball gets away from the catcher. And quickly on to second is Blaine Fisher. And nobody coming out yet. Yep, here he comes now for the Fairmont Martins. Going to go have a word with his right-hander back-to-back walks to the El Rosa Saints with the number 2 hitter, Ethan Mueller, coming to the plate.
1: Jackson Peter doing his job in the leadoff spot. Randy's been on base all 4 times tonight already. It's only the 6th inning.
0: Hmm.
1: 2 walks, 2 singles.
0: And now you're hoping Ethan Mueller can make something happen with the bat. He is 1-for-2 tonight. And Ashton Dingman, he struggled at the plate tonight. And actually last night, too, he struggled at the plate. He's on deck.
1: In a normal situation, you'd think this would be a bunting situation.
0: It would be.
1: But Ethan swinging a good bat, not only tonight in the state tournament. Be interested to see what manager A.J. Hadley does here.
0: Gosh, I think he's going to try to get her in scoring position. I just do. You play a little small ball. You make things happen. Let's try to push those runners up to second and third. More base runners for the Saints. See if they can do with, something with those runners. He's swinging away and skies it to center field. Underneath it easily is Anderson. He'll make the catch for out number 1.
1: I had a feeling he was going to let him swing away, and that's what he did. He should have been listening to you, Randy, and moved him up.
0: That'll bring Ashton Dingman to the plate.
1: And after he has 2 walks in a row, Mueller's hungry
0: first
1: up there
0: pitch.
1: And swings at the first pitch.
0: I know. And a guy like Josh Smith pitching, I think it'd be easier to bunt with him on the mound. Here's Ashton taking low and inside a ball, 1-0. 1-0. Saints with just the 5 hits today, but have been issued a lot of free passes and a hit batter. Ashton was that hit batter back in the first inning. He's 0-for-2 tonight. Swing and a miss by Dingman and strike 1. 1-1 the count. 1-1. Ashton just 22 years old. Luke Dingman, 20 years old. Waiting on deck. Pitch on the outside corner for a strike, and now 1-2. One ball, two strikes. Sixth inning action, bottom of the sixth, 5-1. Fairmont over El Rosa. Pitch on the way, outside a ball, and now 2-2. Two balls, two strikes. Josh Smith, boy, he's got a big beard. Long hair, and Dingman fouls it at the plate. Count 2-2. There was a Major League Baseball pitcher that had that kind of look at one time, too. Just the big, burly beard and the longer hair. Kind of a menacing force out on the mound.
1: Threw a little harder than this guy, though.
0: Threw a little harder, probably, yeah. Two balls, two strikes to Ashton. Saints looking for somebody with the big pop in the bat, and he changes, speeds on him, and Ashton way out in front of that off-speed. He's out on strikes.
1: Saints have been hungry and aggressive the whole state tournament. Unfortunately, tonight they're a little too hungry when a guy like Josh Smith is throwing a pitch like that, Randy.
0: Wow. Who would have thunk? Who would have thunk that Josh Smith is going to silence their bats?
1: When he came in at the beginning of the third inning that he wasn't going to allow a run the third, fourth, or fifth. I wouldn't have believed it, Randy.
0: I would not have believed it either. Nope. But he has so far. First pitch to Luke Dingman is a ball, 1-0. One ball, no strikes. Sunday championship here in Class C. Dingman on the ground to short, deep short. The backhand by the shortstop to throw to first. In time to get Luke Dingman. How did he do that? Wow. Luke Becker goes to the backhand deep in the hole, gets Luke Dingman running to first, and that'll do it for the Saints in the sixth. No runs, no hits, no errors. They leave two more. We played six here in New Prague. It's Fairmont 5 and El Rosa 1. More baseball coming up in 1.5.
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0: All right, here we go. Top of the seventh inning, Aiden Mueller begins his first full inning of work for the Al Rosa Saints, facing the top of the Fairmont order. It's Luke Becker, and Luke takes a ball from Mueller and 1-0. Luke Becker, Eli Anderson, Joey Christinger. Hitters here in the seventh, a 5-1 Fairmont lead. There is a strike from Mueller and the count, 1-1.
1: And the first and second batters from the Martins haven't been doing it tonight for the Martins. The
0: no.
1: Saints have kept them on check.
0: 1-1. Becker fly ball down the left field line. Boy, he got a lot of sky to this one, and that's going to end up in the bullpen down the left field line. And the count, 1-2 now to Luke Becker. Well, he's made some pretty nice plays at short, though. Got to give him credit for that.
1: That he has.
0: Having Christinger over at first, that big guy.

0: Boy, that last stretch on Luke Dingman. He had a huge stretch on him. Here's a chop foul in the batter's box, and the count stays 1-2. One ball, two strikes. Ready on the mound, it's Aiden Mueller. Right-hander delivers, and Christinger pops this one up foul. It's going to go back and over our heads and right off one of the concession areas here in New Prague. Count stays 1-2. Getting to be that time of night, too, Kurt, where balls in the air get tough to see. Curveball, a swing and a miss. Nice pitch by Mueller, and out on strikes is Luke Becker.
1: That it was after Becker fouled off a couple of those pitches on the outside part of the plate. Aiden goes and throws one by him on the outside corner.
0: Mueller gets his second strikeout, and up at the plate, number two man, Eli Anderson. Eli 0-for-3 tonight. Kurt was commenting, too, to me that Eli moves so smooth in the outfield. Went to Purdue.
1: He's a smooth center fielder. He gets a jump on that ball out there, and he just makes everything look easy.
0: First pitch of ball from Mueller. There's a strike at the knees, and 1-1. One ball, one strike. El Rosa trying to win themselves a state championship tonight here in Class C. They trail 5-1, though, in the top of the seventh. There's a curveball from Mueller, and strike two, 1-2. Nice pitch there by Aiden Mueller. Randy Rothstein, Kurt Hemish with you. Zach Nelson producing our game back at our sports studios. And Albany, thank you to all you Central Minnesota fans for joining us tonight as the Mueller pitch comes outside and the count 2-2. If you're listening to us on AM 1150, if that signal's getting a little weak, turn us over to 107.7 FM, 105.5 HD2, or you can catch us on the World Wide Web, mychasm.com. Fly ball left field in the corner. Well, we're going to have to wait for him to cheer. The catch is made by Ethan Mueller as we are totally obstructed there by the dugout and two outs.
1: Ethan Mueller does a nice job of reading that ball right away, heading on over there. We couldn't see how easy he made the catch, but we did see that he had a good jump to get over there. We watched for the umpire to make the call. I think it was probably close to being a foul ball, but
0: yeah,
1: we don't know.
0: That'll bring Joey Christinger to the plate. Joey so far tonight, 0-for-2. He was hit by a pitch in his second at-bat. First time seeing Mueller, and the first pitch, too. Christinger is low for a ball, 1-0. One ball, no strikes. The pitch from Mueller. There's a strike on the inside corner, and 1-1. Hey, good opportunity for me to talk about the Minnesota Amateur Baseball Hall of Fame. They have their awards night coming up on the 19th of September over at the River's Edge Convention Center. If you get a chance to support that evening, please do so. Pitches low to Christinger in the count 2-1. We've got some local folks. Timmy Beyer from Regal being inducted into this year's Amateur Hall of Fame. Dale McAdams from Roscoe going into the Hall of Fame. And Tom Elliott from formerly of the St. Cloud Times, now the Wilmer newspaper going in, and there's a strike call to Christinger, and now the count, two balls, two strikes. So that is September the 19th at River's Edge Convention Center in St. Cloud. 2-2 the count, two outs. Wow, Fisher thought he had strike three. Christinger took it up in the zone, and the count full at 3-2.
1: It's funny because the umpire never made a signal right away. And Blaine almost looked like he had him.
0: Blaine jumped up too quick again. Popped up too quick. Mueller ready on the mound. The 3-2. Christinger gives this one a ride to straightaway center field. Elias looking back. That's off the monster in center field. Christinger is going to pull in to second base with a stand-up double.
1: He gave that ball a ride right off the bat. Looked like it maybe had a chance because Luke just kept running and running and running, and he never even put his arm up. A two-out double here for the Martins.
0: That was hit a long ways. One of the hardest balls we've seen hit tonight.

0: at 17-year-old. And it'll bring up Derek Schoen with a runner at second and two outs. 5-1. Fairmont with the lead here in the state championship game, and Schoen takes a strike called 0-1. Waltz, one strike. Mueller looks back to second. Chrisinger goes on the pitch. Here's a ground ball to short. Campson's got it. Across the diamond, 6-3 on the putout. That'll end the seventh for the Martins. No runs, a hit, no errors. One left on base. We played 6.5 here in New Prague. It's Fairmont 5, El Rosa 1. More state tournament baseball here on a Sunday evening in 1.5.
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0: All right, bottom of the seventh inning, 5-1 Fairmont. Derek Wiener at the plate, and wouldn't you know it, Derek Wiener leads off with a single, taking that first pitch right up the gut.
3: That's the third hit of the night for Derek Wiener and his 10th hit for the tournament, Randy.
0: Wow. Derek having a great tournament. That'll bring Luke Ilias to the plate, and Luke takes a ball high, 1-0. 1-0 the count. Wiener leads from first, and more base runners for El Rosa tonight. Pitches high for a ball and 2-0. Two balls, no strikes. They have not been retired in order tonight. They have left base runners every inning. 2-0 the count to Ilias, and he swings on 2-0 and folds it off, and the count 2-1. Two balls, one strike. Josh Smith, though, you got to give him credit. He came in the third inning. Their starting pitcher, the draftee from Adley Buttermakers, was struggling. There's a strike call to Ilias, and the count at 2-2 now. Luke Ilias so far tonight, 0-2 with a walk. Big hole on the right side for the left-handed hitter. Pitches outside a ball. Now the count full at 3-2. Three balls, two strikes. 5-1 the score. Josh Smith ready. And Ilias will follow this one back, and it's going to go out of play. As a mad scramble for the baseball right next to us here. And the count stays full at 3-2. On deck, Gavin Campson. Fairmont scored first, picking up three spot in the second inning. El Rosa would get a run in the bottom of the second. Fairmont would score their fourth run in the third. As Ilias follows it back, and the count stays full at 3-2. The Martins of Fairmont would add a fifth run in the sixth inning, and that's where we sit 5-1 here in the bottom of the seventh inning. Runner on, nobody out for the Saints. And a curveball missing inside. What a take by Luke Ilias. Talk about a gutsy take.
3: Looked pretty good from here, Randy, but we'll take it.
0: I got a feeling if the gate opens, the floodgates open. You know?
3: We're just waiting for that to happen.
0: We're waiting for it. That'll bring Gavin Campson to the plate. First and second, the base runners. They've stranded 12 tonight, the Saints have, and the big curveball finishing high. And the count 1-0. One ball, no strikes, and time called here as hustling out of the dugout is the coach. That's Lance Becker. Quickly having a word with Josh Smith. Waiting on deck, it's Peyton Winter. And Lance Becker has said what he wants to say. Campson back into the box now. The count, one ball, no strikes. Everybody sitting on those hands, if you're an Rosa fan, waiting to use them, waiting to cheer on and clap. Take inside a ball, and now 2-0. Campson, 0-2 tonight. A walk. He has scored the only run for El Rosa back in the second. Wiener leads from second. Ilias at first. There's a strike on the outside corner, and 2-1 now. Two balls, one strike. Sunday night baseball. It's championship night in Class C. Campson bloops this one to the shallow right center field. That's going to drop in for a base hit. And Wiener had a hold up. He didn't know if anybody was going to catch that. And now the Saints with the bases loaded and a new buddy out.
3: Luke Ilias did a great job of base running there. Wiener had plenty of time to hold up, easy to get up to third. Luke sitting over there at first base had to make sure that ball wasn't getting caught over there. He went a little farther than I thought he should have first because I thought he might get caught. Once it was dropped, he easily made it into second base. Bases loaded here, bottom of the seventh, nobody out.
0: John Trado coming in from right field there. He's left-handed and, tried to stick his glove out there and make a catch, but, didn't work for him. Boy, we need a Peyton Winter-like loop down the right field line or something like that. They are squeezing the middle now. On Winter, bases loaded, nobody out. Winter takes a strike on the inside corner in 0-1.
3: And Smith, just like he's doing all night, whenever he needs a strike, he comes and throws one.
0: Yeah. 5-1, Saints trailing, bottom of the seventh inning. Bases loaded, nobody out. Smith comes home. Winter, foul, tips it at the plate in the count 0-2. Blaine Fisher waiting on deck. Winter, honestly, Kurt, that pitch, it was almost like it was on a tee, and he was just kind of like swinging at it. It was coming that slow to him that time.
3: Yep, that's why he beat it right in the ground, right behind home plate.
0: 0-2 the count. Smith shakes off the first sign. What's he coming with now? Fastball. Winter fights it off and fouls it off down the right field line. And the count 0-2 yet. No balls, two strikes. Now the right fielder, Trado, is sneaking towards the line. Boy, that center fielder, you mentioned he's got that great speed. He is playing so shallow. He's challenging Peyton Winter here.
3: He is. I'm waiting for Peyton to give it a ride.
0: Yeah. Oh, my God, he's playing so shallow. Pitches outside, a ball. Good take there by Peyton in 1-2.
3: They've had some great takes this inning, Randy.
0: They really have.
3: With two strikes on them.
0: With two strikes. Bases jammed with Saints. We want them to go marching in right now. Curveball. Winter said it hit its elbow. Home plate umpire said no. And the count 2-2. Two balls, two strikes. Here we go. Josh Smith steps off the pitching rubber, and everybody can take a breath again. 5-1. Rosa trying to make a different score right now. Winter takes high and 3-2. He's worked an 0-2 count to 3-2 with nobody out here in the seventh. Blaine Fisher waiting on deck. Josh Smith on the mound. Smith kicks, delivers. Winter, ground ball deep in the hole. Shortstop fields, throws to third, no! Off the bag, everybody's safe and a run scores.
4: He hits that ball right between the shortstop and third baseman. The shortstop goes over and makes a fine play on it. The only chance he had to get anybody out was a throw to third. His throw to third, Randy, pulls the third baseman off to the base. I think they're going to have to give him an error on that because he would have been out if the throw was good. But the main thing is they didn't get it out. The Saints got a run, and the bases are still loaded.
0: We're waiting for the official score because they have El Rosa down for seven hits, and they had him coming into the inning with five. So they haven't made an official on that. 5-2 our score, and we're going to see a pitching change. This will be it. They got a left-hander coming in from right field. That is the right fielder, Trado. Josh Smith, as he's still on the mound. So all of these switches right now. Do we got a new left fielder?
4: They do. Number one's out in left field right now. He just ran out there. But the pitcher's still out there. I got a feeling the right fielder's coming in. Now the pitcher's giving them the ball.
0: Okay, so Josh Smith is going to come off. It's going to be Trado, the left-hander, coming in from right field. And so now they're going to – Anderson's going to stay out there in center. That's a given.
4: I got a hunch the left fielder's going to go to right field.
0: And that's Luke – no, that is – who was that? Levi Becker. And then we get a new left fielder then. And you said number one?
4: But you notice who's playing catch with the third baseman?
0: Chirpich.
4: Second baseman Spencer Chirpich, who threw the first 27 innings of the state tournament for the Martins, threw 9 the first weekend, 9 the second weekend, and 9 Friday night. Look what he's doing right now, Randy.
0: He's getting some warm-up tosses in just in case the right fielder, Trado, doesn't have it. Okay. But you got to like who's up for the Arosa Saints.
4: Absolutely.
0: You got Blaine Fisher waiting to hit. You've got Jackson Peter. And then you've got Ethan Mueller. And nobody out with a run in here in the seventh. So it looks like the left fielder then will be Nolan Gernt. Nolan Gernt, he's an 18-year-old player playing left field for Fairmont.
4: And he would be DH for yet, I believe.
0: And going out to right field then is the left fielder, and that's Levi Becker. Okay. So Trado on the mound facing Blaine Fisher. One run in. Bases loaded. Nobody out. 5-2 our score in the seventh. Trado looks down to his catcher. And the left-hander comes home, pitch low and inside, ball one.
4: So they never put anything on the board as far as a hit or an error.
0: No, they that never did.
4: That stayed the same. I don't know if they ruled it a fielder's choice, but.
0: That wouldn't have been a fielder's choice, I don't think.
4: You
0: got to give him something.
4: Because they didn't get an out.
0: We're gonna at this point call it a hit. Here's the pitch, low and outside a ball, and 2-0. So Trado, 2-0 to Blaine Fisher.
4: Blaine's Jackson. Had two walks already tonight, Randy.
0: He has. He is 0-for-1 with two walks.

0: Luke Ilias at third.
1: High, and that goes to the backstop. It comes right back to the catcher. Here's the dive. Safe. No! He called him out. Oh, hello.
2: That ball bounced quickly back off the backstop. The catcher takes it. He dives at the plate. I believe Ilias slid underneath it. Ilias thought he slid underneath it. Home plate umpire Craig Ehrlichman calls him out.
1: Called out at the plate.
2: And now Ehrlichman just tossed somebody out of the rolls of the dugout. Not a surprise. Ehrlichman blows the call, and then he goes and tosses the player.
1: Oh, my. Oh, my. Yeah, we had a great angle from up here, too, Kurt. And Ilias definitely did get some hands in there before that tag. Not trying to be a homer here, but 3-0 the count to Blaine Fisher. 5-2 the score. Runners move up to second and third now with one out. There's a strike called in 3-1. Three balls, one strike. 3-1 the count. Trado on the mound. The pitch, that's high, ball four. That'll load him up again. Bring up Jackson Peter. Five to two the score. And now they're going to make a pitching change. Trado had a shot, but Chirpich is going to come in, I think. This is going to be it. Fairmont saying this is their one shot to shut the El Rosa Saints down here in the seventh inning. So we've got another pitching change forthcoming here in New Prague. Fairmont 5, El Rosa 2. Let's take a 30-second timeout here on KASM.
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0: Spencer Chirpik on the mound. Comes in from second base, giving us a new second baseman. I believe Trado will go back out to right field.
1: Yep, and right fielder Levi Becker came in to play second base.
0: And so that left fielder does stay out there yet. So Becker will be at second now. And Chirpik on the mound. Kurt, you had mentioned all the innings that Chirpik has thrown here in this state tournament, and most recently Friday night, a complete game victory, was it for him?
1: Yes, it was. He's thrown three complete game victories, 27 innings, allowed two runs.
0: All right, here we go. One of the hottest hitters in the tournament facing right-hander Spencer Chirpik.
1: Jackson Peters stepping into the plate. He, at the time, is 11 for 20 in the state tournament, Randy.
0: And so far tonight, he's been on base four times, two for two, two walks, comes to the plate with the bases loaded and one out here in the bottom of the seventh inning. That new left fielder playing really, really deep now on Jackson Peter. Swing and a miss by Jackson, strike one. I don't know, was that a slider? Just kind of tailed away from him. No balls, one strike. Chirpik shakes off that first sign from his catcher. Now the right-hander works from the stretch and comes home. Inside a ball and 1-1. One ball, one strike. Thank you for joining us tonight here on AM 1150, 105.5 HD2, 107.7 FM, and we're streaming online at mychasm.com. Bottom of the seventh inning, 5-2, Fairmont over El Rosa. Curveball called a strike to Jackson Peter, and now the count 1-2 to Jackson.
1: Got that curveball by him on the outside part of the plate. I don't think there was much Jackson could do with that one.
0: No. Nope. Big hole on the right side, though, if Jackson can punch something through. The kick, the pitch in. Peter pops this one up. Shallow. Center field. Shortstop going out. He can't see it. And it drops.

0: Everybody's got to move. Peyton Winter's got to move.
1: No, he doesn't. The second base umpire called an infield fly when none of the rest of them did, but the third base, the runner on third base was smart enough to go. I'm not so sure that was an infield fly, but he called it, and the other two umpires
0: didn't. It's a judgment, I guess, where it is on the field. Yep. So he called an infield fly. Good spot there, Kurt. The runner can advance at his own risk, and El Rosa gets a run out of that. It's 5-3.
1: As soon as Gavin Campson seen that ball dropped, he quickly took off, easily made it from third base. He's probably the only guy that could run, because if the other two tried running after that,
0: they'd probably have been thrown out.
1: Throw.
0: Yep, exactly. So out. Shortstop literally had no idea where that ball was.
1: No, he didn't.
0: Two outs. Here's Ethan Mueller with runners at first and second now. 5-3 our score, and Mueller takes a ball outside from Chirpik.
1: You just got done saying a little bit ago about how that time of the night when you're going to lose one, right there it was, because that shortstop had no idea where that ball was.
0: And the center fielder was standing right next to him, too. He had coming in that far on that ball. Mueller looking at Chirpik. Chirpik delivers to Mueller inside, 2-0. Ashton Dingman waiting on deck. Yeah, again, we're seeing this time of the night, it's hard to see the outfielders. They're like a blur out there. It's dark. 2-0 the count to Mueller. Chirpik delivers. Mueller gives this a ride to Anderson in center. Anderson thought he was going to catch it. He did not. Here comes the throw in, and Peyton Winter scores. And they get that ball over the infield again, and they score a run on a base hit by Ethan Mueller.
1: Looked like one of those the center fielder was going to go get underneath like he's been doing all night, but that one ends up dropping right in front of him. He tried decoying him, looking like he was going to catch that one. He didn't. I'm a little bit surprised that the runner on first didn't make it to third with two outs running on that play.
0: Exactly.
1: Especially when he came in thrown to the plate. But the Saints have just brought it within one at 5-4.
0: So Blaine Fisher at second. Winter scores. Campson has scored. Three runs in here in the inning.
1: Don't want to say how many it should have been.
0: That's right. 5-4, though. I like the three spot at the plate. It's Ashton Dingman. Oh, the big boys do. Chirpik's first pitch of ball. There's a strike call now in 1-1. One ball, one strike. Dingman fouls this one by the third base dugout. That's going to go foul and out of play. Now the count 1-2 to Ashton Dingman. Spencer Chirpik came on in relief this inning. Now looking at two outs, the 1-2 count to Dingman. Pitch, Dingman chops this one on the ground to the second baseman, Becker. He'll field, he'll throw to first, 4-3 on the putout. That'll do it for the Saints here in the seventh. But they do some damage as they score three runs on four hits, we're calling it. No Fairmont Ayers and two men left on base. We played seven here in New Prague. We've got a barn burner going. Fairmont 5, El Rosa 4. We're back in 1.5.
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0: eighth inning, a ball outside. And pitch delivered to John Trado. Right fielder was the pitcher. Now the right fielder again. And Trado takes inside a ball, 2-0. Two balls, no strikes. It'd be Trado, Lance Becker, and Spencer Chirpik. Spencer Chirpik came on in relief, but the Saints were able to get a couple runs here, too. Pitches low for a ball, and now 3-0. Not what you want to see after you score three.
1: Absolutely. Just get yourselves right back in the ballgame. Don't go give them a free pass.
0: Pitch to Trado there is a fastball for a strike, and 3-1.
1: Well, we thought it looked like home plate umpire Lickman tossed one of the players after that plate at the plate, but nobody in the Roses defense is out of the ballgame right now.
0: Here's a swing and a miss by Trado and strike two. Three balls, two strikes. Ready on the mound, the right-hander Mueller. Trado follows this back and out of play, as you would expect on 3-2. And we'll do it all over again. 5-4, Fairmont, top of the eighth inning. And strike three call. Trado gets caught looking.
1: Puts that fastball right on the inside part of the plate, right by him. Trado not liking the call. Big first strikeout, first out for a strikeout in the top of the eighth inning here, Randy.
0: Going to bring Lance Becker to the plate. Lance so far tonight, 1-for-2 with a walk. And the pitch from Mueller, a strike, and 0-1. No balls, one strike. Aiden Mueller comes home, pitch low and inside, and the count, one ball, one strike. State championship Sunday. It's El Rosa taking on Fairmont. These two teams have worked their way through this 32-team tournament all the way to championship Sunday. Fouled to the backstop in the count, 1-2. Earlier today, Coon Rapids defeated Sartell 6-5 in 10 innings. So Coon Rapids, the Class A state champion over the Sartell Muskies. Here's a line drive to second. Jackson Peter catches the line drive for the out.
1: What a great play by Jackson Peter. That one looked like it had a single written all over it between first and second baseman. He goes over there and just snags that. Right on the ground.
0: And it was tailing on him, wasn't
1: it?
0: It was tailing on him off the bat of the right-handed hitter. Nice play by Jackson. Tomorrow, the Class B championship, Kurt. That'll take place in Shakopee, won't it?
1: That it will. Plato will be taking on Watertown.
0: And at the plate, Spencer Chirpik. And the first pitch to Spencer is a strike call to 1-1.
1: Both teams won 3-2 today, Randy.
0: Isn't that
1: something?
0: Two great
1: games.
0: Yeah, two awesome games. No one, Chirpik, fly ball right field. Coming in, Wiener makes the catch for the out, and that'll do it. 1-2-3, they go in the eighth. No runs, no hits, no errors, no one left on. After 7.5, it's Fairmont 5, El Rosa 4. More baseball coming up in 1.5.
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0: Randy Rothstein, Kurt Hemish with you here on KASM. As we go to the bottom of the eighth inning, a 5-4 ball game. It's Fairmont with the lead over El Rosa. It's Luke Dingman, Derek Wiener, and Luke Ilias facing Spencer Chirpik. And Chirpik's first pitch is high for a ball, 1-0. How much is left in the arm of Spencer Chirpik? We'll see here in the eighth and most likely the ninth. Ilias takes outside a ball, 2-0. Is control the issue? Does the velocity maybe get hurt because you threw Friday night? Ilias bloops this one to second, caught there by the left fielder Becker, or actually the second baseman now, former left fielder Becker, and one out.
1: Off the bat, it looked like that was going to be a little Texas leaguer over the infield, and that ball just died.
0: Oh, man. Here comes Derek Wiener. One out, Wiener. Fly ball, shallow center field. Anderson getting to it, and boy, the kid's got speed. He makes the catch for the out. He plays so shallow, he can get those.
1: Exactly, because off the bat, I thought Derek Wiener just had his fourth hit of the game.
0: Right? I agree with you. I bring Luke Ilias to the plate. And the Saints, for the first time tonight, you know, they have had base runners every inning. They've stranded 14 base runners tonight. Now Chirpik has two outs on him here in the eighth inning. Ilias looking to get on. Drives this one foul down the left field line. That's out of play in the count at 0-2 now to Luke.
1: Chirpik's just kind of going right at these guys compared to what he did when he came in relief in the seventh.
0: It's something, though. Here's a ground ball at the second. Becker's got the two hop. He'll throw to first, 4-3 in the putout. You get ahead of hitters, and Chirpik is getting ahead of hitters. And 1-2-3 go the Saints in the eighth. No runs, no hits, no errors, no one left on base. We played eight here in New Prague. It's Fairmont 5, El Rosa 4. We're back in 1 minute here on KASM Radio.
2: When the game of baseball becomes slow and deliberate, people find things to talk about. 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

12th inning from New Prague, state championship Sunday. Aiden Mueller on the mound for the Arosa Saints, and coming to the plate for Fairmont is the catcher, Zach Jorgensen. First pitch to Zach is a strike and 0-1. The ball is one strike. Aiden ready again on the mound. And it comes

0: Bohm with the breaking ball that catches the inside corner, and now 0-2. You mentioned Luke Dingman went down to the bullpen. He's the DH tonight, so he is pitching and warming up. And here's a shot down the first baseline, foul, and the count at 0-2 yet.
1: Maybe it gave Aiden Mueller a little incentive to pitch a little better as he comes in and throws three strikes right away to
0: Jorgensen here. 0-2 the count. They kick the pitch, curveball. It's fouled off. Count stays 0-2. The Malls, two strikes, five runs, six hits, no errors for Fairmont. Four runs, nine hits, no errors for El Rosa. Swing and a miss as he chases the high fastball, and he's down on strikes.
1: You said it, as Mueller did a nice job of going right at him to start it, but he ended up throwing that one up above the letters. He swung right through it.
0: That'll bring Levi Becker to the plate. Levi with a double in three at-bats tonight. That double, though, Kurt, was a big one.
1: That it was. Three-run double.
0: Ground ball back up the middle. Tipped by Mueller. Kind of shoves it over to Jackson Peter, who makes the play. 1-4-3 on the putout.
1: Looked like that was going to be a base hit right up the middle. Mueller gets just enough of his glove on. Puts it over right to Jackson Peter to throw the runner out at first base.
0: And back to the top of the order we go. And Luke Becker. Top of the ninth inning here, folks. 5-4 Fairmont. Saints looking to close out the Martins here in the top of the ninth inning. And the pitch a little bit low. And 1-0. One ball, no strikes. The pitch again, that's outside, and 2-0 now. Two balls, no strikes. 2-0 the count. I kick the pitch and fouled at the plate in 2-1. This game about 2.5 hours old. Saints have had a lot of base runners. Game that moved pretty slow early on with all the walks.
1: Three pitching changes during innings?
0: Yeah. Here's the 2-1 pitch. It's fouled to the backstop here. The count now at 2-2 to Luke Becker. Two balls, two strikes. Aiden Mueller shakes his head yes to that sign from Blaine Fisher, and the pitch high for a ball, and now 3-2. Three balls, two strikes. The kick, the pitch by Mueller. Shot to first, and off the glove of Ashton Dingman. Ashton will get the game's first error.
1: That was a bullet off the bat of Becker.
0: You said it. Ashton stuck that big mitt out, and it just flared off the glove. And that'll bring number two man, Eli Anderson, to the plate. Eli, 0-4 tonight. Third baseman in on the grass. That's Winter. And the pitch to Anderson is a strike on the outside corner in 0-1. No balls, one strike to Eli. Ready again, Aiden Mueller. Fouled to the backstop, and 0-2. No, make it 1-1, excuse me. One ball, one strike. No, they're saying 0-2. No balls, two strikes. The base runner at first. Aiden Mueller ready. Curveball. Loop to short. Back on the grass, and Campson makes the catch for the out. And that'll do it for the Martins in the ninth. No runs, no

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2: Spencer Chirpik delivers to Gavin Campson in the first pitch. Strike one call, 0-1. Campson, Winter, and Fisher. 7-8-9 hitters facing Spencer Chirpik. And strike two called and 0-2. No balls, two strikes. Campson back into the box. 5-4 Fairmont, bottom of the ninth inning. Chirpik kicks, delivers. Campson chops this one on the ground to third. Tough play. In on the grass. No play. Campson tumbles over the bag. He's safe. And an infield single leading off the ninth for El Rosa.
3: Great way to start the bottom of the ninth for Gavin Campson as he chops that ball into the ground. Third baseman playing back a little bit. He comes in and it looks like he's going to try to make a great play. Ends up not even throwing the ball as Campson slides headfirst into first base.
2: Yeah, and that was not a real good slide.
3: No.
2: I mean, he bumped his way over the base. He landed with his gut right on top of the base. And obviously a sacrifice situation here for Peyton Winter.
3: You'd certainly think so.
2: Campson on at first. Blaine Fisher on deck. Winter at the plate. Puts the bunt down foul and 0-1. So Winter does not get the bunt down there. Winter so far tonight, 1-for-4 with an RBI single back in the seventh. Batting here in the ninth. Saints got the leadoff man on. Third baseman already in on the grass. That's Sean. Chirpik on the mound, delivers. Winter puts it out in front of the plate. Good bunt. Throw to first in time. On to second goes Campson. You look at nobody was at second.
3: Did you see how the catcher fielded that ball? It looked like he wanted to throw to second
2: base.
3: He
2: did, but there's nobody there.
3: He looked at second base, and there's nobody there. The shortstop was over covering third for some reason.
2: What the heck?
3: And the second baseman went over to cover first.
2: I don't understand that, why the shortstop went to third.
3: I don't know. I couldn't figure that out because I thought, uh-oh, he's going to throw to second.
2: Was he anticipating maybe a bad throw that the guy would go to third? But it's like give a second then. Here's Blaine Fisher at the plate. Runner at second. One out. Chirpik's pitch to Fisher on the outside corner. Strike one.
3: Blaine tonight officially 0-for-1 with 3 walks, Randy.
2: Been on base. Getting her done. Good eye at the plate.
3: Doing his job in the nine hole.
2: Boy, look at how far back the third baseman's playing, too, for Blaine. He taps this one on the ground to third. The underhand flip to first by Chirpik. On to third goes Campson. 1-3 on the putout of Fisher. But now that runner at third base, and you got pass ball. You have, for sure, any kind of little infield single you should be able to score on, and
3: you got the hottest hitter in the state tournament up right here, Randy.
2: Right here it is. State tournament on the line. Jackson Peter at the plate. Peter, 2-for-3 today. Ground ball to second. Becker up with it. Throws to first in time. And Fairmont has won a state championship 5-4 over the El Rosa Saints tonight in New Prague. Wow.
3: They're dogpiling Chirpik on the mound, which they should be doing for him by what he done.
2: 4-3 on the putout of Jackson Peter.

0: runs, a hit, no errors, one left on base. Your final score here tonight from New Prague, it was Fairmont 5, El Rosa 4. Fairmont, the Class C champion in amateur baseball here in Minnesota.
1: For the second time in 7 years, as they were Class C champs in 2020, they did it again here in 2026. The Fairmont Martins are the champs, like you said. You got to hand it to the Rosa Saints, though, Randy. State runner-ups, got down early, kept battling, kept getting guys on base every inning. I mean, they had
0: every inning except the eighth.
1: Yep, they left guys on base every inning but the eighth. They had their chances. They had the tying run at third base in the bottom of the ninth inning. Hats off to A.J. Hadley and the Rosa Saints for their great season.
0: And one young baseball club.
1: Absolutely.
0: You will see this El Rosa Saints team around. I think here at the state tournament, they will be a presence for years to come. Keep the boys together, that's for sure. They've got an awards ceremony coming up here in New Prague. Zach, why don't we do this? Let's take a two-minute timeout. We'll go over our game stats here, a little more conversation, and at some point maybe getting A.J. Hadley up here to talk to with A.J. about his season. We'll do it in 2 minutes on KASM Radio.
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0: Hey, welcome back to New Prague as we enter our post-game show here on KASM Radio. Fairmont, the state champions tonight, Class C, beating El Rosa 5-4 here at New Prague. Five runs, six hits, no errors for Fairmont, four runs, 10 hits, and an error for El Rosa. The winning pitcher tonight for Fairmont will be their middle relief, Josh Smith, gets the win tonight. The loss will go to the El Rosa starter.
1: The draftee from Norway Lake Sunburg.
0: Norway Lake Sunburg, James Cortez. That is a lead that El Rosa could never get back to. And, that big three-run double in the second inning tonight really was the difference, Kurt.
1: He ends up allowing all five runs, but you got to hand it to Aiden Mueller. He comes in and didn't allow a run after he relieved them with one guy on in the sixth inning.
0: Yeah, so just great job by Aiden Mueller. And it's frustrating if you're

0: Rosa ball player tonight because you know you had missed opportunities almost every inning tonight.
1: Well, that they did. They ended up leaving 15 men on base, took a chance on a pass ball. Every pass ball that's gone on that we've seen here ends up dying back here by the fence. This one bounced right off the fence, comes back to the catcher. Catcher dives for the runner. We're not so sure that he got him. Umpire did call him out. Ends up walking the next batter where he would have ended up scoring on anyway. But that's the game of baseball, Randy.
0: It is the game of baseball. Yeah, missed opportunities, and, yeah, one looks back at that seventh inning, bottom of the seventh inning, and you go, gosh, what if that pass ball just dies right by the backstop instead of bouncing back to the catcher? What kind of game would we have had?
1: Absolutely.
0: But that's the game of baseball. That's why we play it. And A.J. Hadley taking the second-place trophy from Kenny Vogt, one of the directors of the Minnesota Baseball Board of Directors. And so nice picture there with Kenny, A.J., and the bat boy, young man Mr. Welly. And, Kurt, we mentioned this El Rosa team so young with Derek Wiener, 27 years old, the oldest guy in that starting lineup.
1: We've made that comment many times throughout this tournament, how he's the old guy in the team at 27 years old. If you think of all the youth they have and young guys they have on that team, you weren't kidding, Randy, when the ball game was over and you said we're going to see this team back in the state tournament again.
0: Yeah. You know, part of the state tournament, too, is they name all tournament players and I would imagine you're going to see a few Al Rosa Saints on that all-tournament team.
1: Well, you definitely are. It's going to be a little bit tough to see who they're going to give it all to pitching-wise, being it all went out. But you got to remember, PVB had two big wins for them on that.
0: You're right.
1: But you also had a lot of great hitters. Like we mentioned many times coming into this, they had five of the top 11 hitters coming into the day in the state. And that wasn't just Class C. That was A, B, and C.
0: Wow. Wow.
1: And yeah. Jackson Peter, Ethan Mueller, Derek Wiener, Luke Ilias, and Blaine Fisher.
0: Yeah, some great great tournaments for those players. Hey, congratulations to Region 8C. So proud of Region 8C and how they really represented themselves this year in this state tournament and with the likes of Richmond and Atwater. And then you look at the teams that made it to yesterday and today and Starbuck and El Rosa.
1: Absolutely. When you had three teams making the final weekend of the final eight teams, what a great representation for Region 8C. And then you can throw the whole Stearns County League in and looking to see what St. Martin did in B-ball.
0: Yeah, yeah, absolutely. Yeah, and then just Central Minnesota in itself with the Cold Spring Springers making it to the final weekend, Sobieski. Sartell Muskies taking second in Class A. You can definitely say that amateur baseball is alive and well in Central Minnesota. And guess what?
1: The state tournament's in Central Minnesota.
0: Next year, it comes to Cold Spring, and it comes to Watkins and Avon and Sartell. Will be the fourth site next year, and that's going to be a blast, isn't it?
1: That it is. It's going to be a lot of work, but it's always a lot of fun. And, you know, the great times we had down here these last three weekends, that's going to be right in our backyards next year, Randy.
0: Yeah, it is. It is. And so look forward to more great amateur baseball coming our way in the years to come. Kurt, we're going to take another two-minute timeout, maybe hang around. They're doing some individual trophy presentations to some of these Fairmont players right now, but Zach, let's take another two-minute timeout. We'll be back here on KASM Radio.
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0: 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And again, thank you to all our sponsors through my Game of the Week series, my Dick Putz Show this year, to our region baseball, and taking us to the culmination of this amateur baseball tournament. They're announcing the all-tournament team right now. Kurt?
1: That's what they're doing.
0: Okay. So, a couple players, one from Glencoe. If they're here, they're supposed to get their award. Jerry Christensen from Glencoe. So, yeah, more being done here. Tomorrow, coming up, it is the Class B State Tournament game. That's at 1 o'clock tomorrow in Shakopee.
1: Watertown versus Plato, Randy.
0: Watertown versus Plato, both with 3-2 victories today. Watertown, the 3-2 over Jordan right here in New Prague. Plato, the 3-2 victory. That came over who? Plato over
1: Delano.
0: Delano, yeah. Delano left a lot of players on base.
1: Starbuck with two guys on the all-tournament team, well-deserved.
0: Absolutely.
1: Burstig, the pitcher, and Alexander, who hit for the cycle on Friday night in that big victory.
0: That's right, Darren Alexander. Anska, they've got a ball player. Two ball players from Hanska on that all-tournament team.
1: Chris Knowles and Kevin Larson were two of the three from Hanska.
0: Don't know if those... Now we'll hear El Rosa's. Jackson Peter makes the all-tournament team.
1: Well-deserved, as Jackson Peter went 11 for 22, batted 500 in the state tournament, Randy.
0: Mm, impressive. Ooh.
1: Luke Becker from Fairmont on the all-tournament team.
2: El Rosa, Peyton Van Deck.
0: So
1: Peyton Van Deck,
0: PVB, like you said, two wins here in this year's state tournament. It was an arm that El Rosa had not used hardly at all during the regular season. Coming back from arm surgery, John Trado, the right fielder slash pitcher for one batter, and right fielder again, makes the team.
1: Tough number five hitter for the Martins.
2: From El Rosa, Derek Wiener.
0: And again, deserved here, Kurt.
1: Derek Wiener, we've talked the whole tournament by what he's done. He made the all-tournament team for doing that.
0: Absolutely. Awesome tournament for Derek Wiener. Third El Rosa player making this team. And a 17-year-old kid, Joey Christinger, making the tournament.
1: Well, Joey Christensen came into the day as the leading hitter in the state tournament, Randy.
0: Unbelievable.
1: 17 years old.
0: In all classes.
2: Ethan Mueller.
0: El Rosa's left fielder. Again, Kurt, you had said one of the best hitters in this tournament, and Ethan Mueller.
1: Well, Ethan Mueller ended up having two hits tonight. That gave him 10 hits for the tournament.
0: Unreal. And Spencer Chirpich getting the all-tournament team. Of course, he is probably high in line for MVP too, right?
1: I'd be really surprised if it wasn't him. Both teams ended up getting four guys on the all-tournament team, Randy.
0: That's pretty impressive. They are awarding a sportsmanship trophy right now.
2: And this time, I'd like to give the trophy
0: Sportsmanship Trophy going to milking this out a little. Oh, El Rosa Sportsmanship Trophy.
1: It goes out for the players by how they play on the field and what their fans do. They announce what it was, and El Rosa Saints, the 2026 Sportsmanship Award winners in Class C.
0: Congratulations. Something to be very proud of. And AJ
1: holds that up to the fans.
0: That's something that'll be celebrated by the community, that's for sure.
1: Now they're going to give out the Silver Slugger Award, which is going to go to the best hitter of the tournament.
3: This award recognizes your outstanding offensive performance throughout the tournament. For your efforts, you are awarded 3 customized bat models for Max Bat for 2026 season.
0: All right. Waiting for that Silver Slugger Award.
1: Seven-year-old.
0: Wow. Joey Christinger, 17-year-old. Wow.
1: Ends up batting 550 in the tournament. I think he just edged out Jackson Peter,
0: yep,
1: who, if I'm not mistaken, ended up batting 500 in the tournament.
0: We saw Christinger, Kurt, put that double off the monster here tonight.
1: That double's probably what did it for him.
0: It's probably what did it for him, absolutely. Absolutely. As the awards.
1: Now they're going to give out the Outstanding Pitcher Award. They had 22 strikeouts, 29 innings pitched, 2 earned runs. We know who this is going to be, Randy Rostein.
0: Wow. 0.61 ERA. Wow. Number 3, Spencer Chirpich, the winner of that pitching award. Wow. Pretty impressive.
1: 0.61 ERA, 29 innings of work, 3 wins and a save.
0: Chirpich again. Not a real old guy either, is he, Kurt?
1: No, he isn't.
0: So now the MVP award.
1: Chirpich's 29-year-old.
0: The MVP award in Class C. We're kind of thinking it might have number 3 written all over it, but we'll see here. Yes, they're giving his stats. You talk about having a 3-weekend tournament, right?
1: Absolutely. But you know what key stat they just said by him winning that?
0: What was that?
1: Never struck out the whole tournament.
0: Never struck out.
1: In 5 games.
0: Yeah, that's a lot of plate appearances. It's probably over 20 plate appearances in the tournament. And never
1: pitches
0: struck
1: 29
0: out.
1: Innings, bats the whole time, never strikes out.
0: Got a save tonight, 3 wins in the tournament, a .61 ERA. You don't just do a .61 ERA.
1: Absolutely.
0: Yeah, so Spencer Chirpich is the MVP for this year's state tournament. And talking him down on the field right now, he gets that plate from Lambrecht's bats. I had a chance to talk to Lyle Lambrecht a little earlier tonight, and I told him I still have some Lambrecht's bats around my house yet that I went down here probably in 2010, had Lyle make my son some back in the day. And so, yeah, still
1: if
0: some
1: I
0: Lambrecht's
1: bats. He donates all these plaques and bats for all these awards for the Class C tournament.
0: Yes, he does. Lyle has a shop right down the road from here. All right, let's do this, Zach. We're going to take another 2-minute timeout, and we'll wrap it up. If we can get AJ up here, that'd be great yet, but we're back in 2 minutes.
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0: 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We brought you many state tournament games this year with Richmond, El Rosa, St. Martin. Got to do a bunch. And, Kurt, it's always a pleasure to have you join me here on KASM Radio. I appreciate your knowledge of the game, your history that you bring, because you've lived and worked in Cold Spring around that baseball park for so many years. And, you know, it's just fun, amateur baseball, isn't it?
1: It is, and it's always a pleasure joining you and my son Kirby on here to do these games. And what a great job you guys do covering all these local teams.
0: Yeah, yeah. It's been a blast. I've had an opportunity when you and Kirby were in Chaska on Friday night watching the Richmond game. I had flashbacks to 1998 when Richmond made the state tournament in 1998, and they played some games down in Chaska, and that was the year my barn fell down, and that was the year that I went to the state tournament game and didn't have to go home and milk cows that night. And that was the night where I changed careers and came to work at KASM that September. And yeah, it's been a whirlwind.
1: And unfortunate what happened to you on your farm, but what a great opportunity you had to go do that, and what a great job you've done at doing that, Randy.
0: Yeah, yeah. 28 years. It's ironic that Richmond got to go back to Chaska playing the state tournament again 28 years later, though. That's pretty cool.
1: Not only that, they got to go back there twice.
0: Yeah, yeah, got to go back there twice. They played there twice, right?
1: There was only two Class C games played in Chaska. The rest were all Class A.
0: Is that right?
1: They played in both of them.
0: They played both of them. Wow. Well, again, tough luck loss for El Rosa. We mentioned it a lot. They had their opportunities tonight, just couldn't do it, leaving 14 on base. But that will wrap it up for us here. 5-4, your final tonight. Kurt, thanks for being my ride down here tonight, man. And the good Lord willing, we're back at it tomorrow morning. Sports Scoreboard Show at 8:15 tomorrow morning here on KASM. Zach Nelson, I can't thank you enough for all you've done back at the station in Albany, manning controls today, helping out over the weekend and the last three weekends. You enjoy college. Zach will be with us on weekends and some weeknights here at KDDG too. So thank you again, Zach Nelson, for all you do back at our studios. For my partner, Kurt Hamish, we put a bow on the 2026 state amateur baseball season in Class C, where Fairmont defeats El Rosa 5-4, but El Rosa goes home with the number 2, and we congratulate them on that. Have a good night, everybody.
7: Thank you, Randy.
0: You bet.
7: For all those kind words. It was a fun game, and from what I could hear. I mean, heck of a game, 5-4, tough for El Rosa. But it's my time to get out of here, as I've been here since 1 o'clock when I took over for Cy, taking you all the way home on this wonderful Sunday. A little bit of rain here in Albany, Minnesota, but it seems like it has kind of slowed down. There are a lot of expectations for rain tomorrow night, so be prepared as the day will be overcast skies. Not as much rain, but tomorrow night there are expectations for rain. That'll do it for me on this weekend. I'm not totally sure what weekend date I'll be back. I'll be hanging out in the studio, Chasm Studio, tomorrow night, helping out with Liberty Mossman. She's still learning, so I got to make sure she's up to date with everything and getting better. She's done a good job so far, so we'll see what she can do tomorrow night. Right here in the big chair on KASM, I'll be producing games on 105.5 for Mark when he has football or volleyball. Right here, that'll be on the sister station, 105.5 Bob FM. That's what I do when I'm not in the big chair. Since with me coaching football and in college, I'm unable to currently attend the weeknights here on KASM, so I'll take my fair share of weekends when I get the opportunity. Thank you all for listening on this long but wonderful Sunday right here on KASM Radio. As per usual, we'll end it off with Take Me Home, Country Roads by John Denver. 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
1: Hello and welcome to Through the Bible with Les Feldick, an inspirational and informative half hour of insight into the heart of Scripture. 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All programs are available on audio tape, videotape, and in printed form. At the end of the program, there will be an address where you can contact the ministry. And now, here's Les Feldick with today's lesson.
2: Let's get back into 1 Corinthians 15 for just a moment. Now, the resurrection of the just, as we've been showing, is seemingly in three categories. Those that were resurrected at Christ's time and when he was the first fruits, and those that came out of the graves after he did, comprised the first fruit, which was the first part of the Jewish harvest, when they would go in and take the sampling out of their grain field. Then we have the general harvest, which we're going to talk about hopefully in this half hour, otherwise it's going to have to wait until the next one. But then the next main harvest, of course, is what we call the rapture of the church. And then you have that final aspect of the corners and the gleanings, which I feel will be, again, the Old Testament saints and the tribulation believers. And they, as we saw then from Daniel, will come back in resurrection.

bodies 75 days, 75 days after the second coming, or after the kingdom has been set up, and then they will be part and parcel of the kingdom, and that will complete then the resurrection of the just of all the ages. But as we were taking our timeline according to the Old Testament prophetic program in our last half hour, we got as far as Exodus 19. And so just looking at 1 Corinthians 15, just a moment again, for sake of our television audience, we were in verse 23. But every man is going to come out in resurrection in his own company. First Christ the first fruits. Afterwards, those that are Christ's at his coming. But like I said, you take that and you divide it again according to the Israeli harvest, where I think the body of Christ will be resurrected, and then after the second coming of Christ, as we saw in Daniel then, we'll have the Old Testament company and the tribulation saints. All right, now as we come back to the Old Testament for a little bit and continue our thought from our last program, that after God gave Abraham the Abrahamic covenant, called him out of idolatry, and promised him a separated nation, which would be holy, and it would come under the covenant promises, and that's why we call Israel then the favored nation, or God's chosen people, because in his sovereignty, that's the way he ordained it. And so he calls Abram, saves him by faith, plus nothing. Abraham wasn't saved by offering sacrifices. He was saved by being obedient to what God said. And then later, of course, the sacrifices come in. But he was that man of faith who was saved by faith, even as we are, plus nothing. All right, then in our closing moments of the last program, you remember, we were in Exodus chapter 19, where God had promised that Israel was to be a kingdom of priests, go-betweens. All right, now we'll see that come into play as you come into the book of Isaiah and come into chapter 49. Now, I'm not going to take a lot of time and then look up all of these references. There are so many, but I'm just going to take the ones that are the most clearly understood. Here in Isaiah 49 now is where this whole concept of Israel becoming a nation of go-betweens or priests is what God had on his mind. And remember, these things are all valid offers, even though God knows the nation is going to fall far short of all this. Isaiah 49, and now we can jump in at verse 6. Isaiah 49, verse 6. Remember what we read in Exodus, that if they are obedient to the law, the covenant that God is now giving them at Mount Sinai, then they would be a nation of priests, a holy nation, and they would be used of God then sometime down the road to funnel salvation into the Gentile world. All right, verse 6 of Isaiah 49. And he said, it is a light thing that thou shouldst be my servant to raise up the tribes of Jacob and to restore the preserved of Israel. I will also, now here it comes, I will also give thee, the nation of Israel, for a light to the, what? Gentiles. See? Now, of course, by the time we get to Christ's earthly ministry and on into the book of Acts, even the Jews had lost sight of all this. And even in Jonah's day, I used that illustration in my class last night. When God told Jonah to go to Nineveh, what did he do? Hey, he took a ship and went west, where he should have taken a camel and gone east, see? But he didn't. Well, why not? Hey, those Gentiles have nothing to do with my God. But it was his God who told him to go. And so he takes ship west. And you know the story of Jonah. And so finally God had to deal with him and bring him back to shore and send him to Nineveh. Yes, God can save Gentiles when he wants to, but the mindset of the Jew was that God had no time for those pagan dogs. And even in Christ's earthly ministry, that was implied with the Canaanite woman, see? And she said, but true, Lord,
But don't the dogs eat the crumbs from the master's table? Well, what was she implying? The Jews were in the place of privilege. They had the word of God. But couldn't she have a couple crumbs? All right, now the Jews, of course, took that to the extreme. So that when Paul comes back after his missionary journeys amongst the Gentiles, and he tells them in Acts, and I'll show it to you after a while, and the minute he spoke the word Gentiles, what happened? A riot. A riot. Who would even dare to say such a word? Well, now as you see in Isaiah then, God's whole intent and purpose was that Israel, as a kingdom of priests, would at one time go and evangelize those Gentiles. Now come back in Isaiah, if you will, to chapter 2, and you'll see this in a little bit different language, but it's the same thought. Still in Isaiah. Now come back to chapter 2. And now I think this will make sense. If I'd have read this first, you wouldn't have gotten it. But now I think you will. Verse 1 of Isaiah 2. The word that Isaiah, the son of Amos, saw concerning Judah and Jerusalem. Verse 2. And it shall come to pass. See, it's going to happen, God says. In the last days, that the mountain of the Lord's house. Now, I have to stop a second. What is a mountain in Old Testament symbolism? Kingdom. Kingdom. And you can just put that word in there and you won't violate the scripture. And so it shall come to pass in the last days that the kingdom of the Lord's house, that is that royal line coming from David, shall be established in the top of the mountains, or it's going to be the top kingdom of the kingdoms, and it shall be exalted above the hills, that is, smaller kingdoms. Now, here's the part I wanted you to see. Underline it, if you don't mind, marking your Bible. And all nations shall what? Flow into it. Isn't that beautiful? Once Israel's Messiah would come and set up his throne, his kingdom, there in the city of Jerusalem, all the nations of the world would just navigate and would be brought just about like a magnet drawing steel. They would be drawn to Jerusalem. All right, let me show you another verse. Come all the way up to Zechariah, the next to the last book in your Old Testament. Chapter 8, another verse that we've used before, quite often, in fact. Zechariah chapter 8. And now down to verse 20. Zechariah 8, verse 20. You all there? Zechariah, next to the last book in the Old Testament, chapter 8, verse 20. Thus saith the Lord of hosts, it shall yet come to pass. Sound familiar? It's exactly the way Isaiah put it. It shall yet come to pass that there shall come people and the inhabitants of many cities, and the inhabitants of one city shall go to another, saying, let us go speedily to pray before the Lord, or Jehovah is the true term there, and to seek the Lord of hosts. I will go also. Verse 22, yea, many people and strong nations, plural, shall come to seek the Lord of hosts. Where? In Jerusalem, where he has set up his throne and his king, his kingdom. All right, and they shall come to this, to Jerusalem and to pray before the Lord. And now look at verse 23. Thus saith the Lord of hosts. In those days when Israel would be evangelizing those pagan Gentiles, in those days 10 men shall take hold out of all the languages of the nations, shall take hold of the skirt of him that is a Jew, and they're going to say, we will go with you, for we have heard that God is with you. Isn't that plain? This was Israel's prospect. But we know now, looking back in history, Israel dropped it. Israel blew it, as we say. All right, but that doesn't take away the fact that God is still intending to use the nation of Israel to yet bring salvation to the Gentiles. All right, now let me come back to my board, if I may. But all of these verses that we've been reading back here in the Old Testament, there is still not one hint of the church age.
All we're talking about is God dealing with Israel, and at one point in time, God wanted to funnel them back.

back into this pagan, polluted stream of humanity and thereby purify it. But Israel, in her unbelief, I'm going to back up, I'm going to leave the arrow down into the stream of Gentile humanity because they still got there, but in a complete opposite role of what God intended. So I'm going to back up and put the cross back here, and I'm going to put the 3 years of Christ's earthly ministry in here. 3 years. And he went up and down the land of Israel, all that territory between the Mediterranean and the Jordan Valley, for 3 years. And I always just sort of test people. Can you find one place in Scripture where he ever went outside of the land of Israel? Not a one. He never went to Babylon. He didn't go to Syria. He didn't go to Greece. He didn't go to Egypt. He spent his whole 3 years only with the nation of Israel. All right, now let me show you where I'm proving this from Scripture. And come over to Matthew. Now you're right close in Zechariah. Just keep coming to the right and get to Matthew chapter 10. We kind of shook a few people up. We were having our Bible studies after dinner each night in the hotels in Israel. And we had other tourists, of course, come in. And boy, when they heard me emphasizing this, a couple of them got all shook up. And they said, who ever heard such a thing? Jesus came to the whole world. Where do you get that he just came to the nation of Israel? Well, see how plain this is? Matthew 10, he had just chosen the 12 up there around Galilee. And now look what he says in verse 5. A lot of people don't know this is in their Bible, but it is. And these 12, Matthew 10, verse 5, these 12 Jesus sent forth and commanded them, saying, go not. See, don't miss that word. Go not into the way of the Gentiles. Into any city of the Samaritans enter you not. Why? But go rather to the lost sheep of the house of Israel. Why? Because you see, all the way up since Abraham's covenant, God is dealing only with his covenant people, Israel, in the promise of making them a nation of people, in the promise of putting them in their geographical promised land, and then one day coming to be their king and their Messiah. You'd say, I can't swallow that. All right, turn with me, if you will, to what Paul writes to the Ephesians. Ephesians chapter 2. And if this isn't plain, then I can't do it any plainer. How plainly the Holy Spirit inspired Paul to write it. In Ephesians chapter 2, verse 11. Now, of course, Paul has been going to the Gentiles and he's seeing them saved by grace. But he's reminding them it wasn't always that way. You got it? Ephesians 2, verse 11. Now look what he says. Wherefore, now remember who he's writing to. He's writing to predominantly Gentile believers at the city of Ephesus. And he says, wherefore remember that you, being in times past Gentiles in the flesh. Now we're not talking about spiritual things. We're talking about in the flesh, ordinary human beings. That you were Gentiles in the flesh, who are called uncircumcision by the circumcision made in the flesh with hands. Now to bring that down to plain language, who called the Gentiles uncircumcised? Well, the Jews did. And that's all he's saying. That while the Jews were referring to you as uncircumcised, and in plain vernacular, they also called them dogs. All right, look what Paul says. Verse 12, that at that time, well, what time is he referring to? This whole period of time during the Old Testament when Israel is under the covenant promises and God is dealing only with his covenant people. With exceptions, I already referred to Jonah going to Nineveh, and there were a couple others. We have Rahab the harlot, and you have Naaman the Syrian, and so forth. But by and large, he's going only to his covenant people. All right, read on now in verse 12, that at that time, you Gentiles were without Christ, without a Messiah. You were aliens from the commonwealth of Israel. Now I'm going to take this slowly. What's an alien?
He's someone who has no right or access to that government. Now, I know that's fallen through the cracks in our country, but whatever. It should be that no one but a citizen and a taxpayer should get anything from the government coffers. And this is what he's talking about. Gentiles had no rights from Israel. They were Gentile. They were aliens. All right, read on. You were aliens from the commonwealth of Israel. You were strangers from those covenants of promise. See what that says? Yes, Israel had the covenants. But could the Gentile say, hey, that's for me? No, that wasn't for a Gentile. It was only for the Jew. All right, and so you were strangers from those covenants of promise. And this was the lot of the Gentile, having no hope and without God in the world. That's what the book says. I didn't put this in there. Yours says it too. This was the lot of the Gentile. Why? Because God was dealing with covenant promises. And it was only for the nation of Israel until she should be such a prepared, spiritual, obedient people. And then what would God do? Hey, he would send them into the Gentile world, and they could then bring the Gentiles to a knowledge of their God. But what did Israel do? Well, by now, you see, they had had 2,000 years of having it pounded into them that they were special. Now they couldn't get it out of their head that anybody else was worth a nickel. Now, I told you, I'd show you before the afternoon was over what I refer to. Turn back to Acts chapter 22. Acts 22. Where Paul has now been out ministering to Gentiles for some 20 years or more. And he's been having a tremendous response, establishing churches throughout Asia Minor and Greece and Rome. And now he comes back to Jerusalem, and boy, he just about gets killed by the mob. But the Romans, I think, no, this isn't the case for the Romans. But anyway, he's coming up here before the religious leaders in Jerusalem in Acts 22. And he recounts his whole conversion experience on the road to Damascus. He recounts his experiences out amongst the Gentiles and how they were coming to a knowledge of Israel's God through the gospel, through Christ's death, burial, and resurrection. All right, now come down to verse 18. He's rehearsing what had happened years back. And he says, and while I prayed in the temple and I was in a trance, verse 18, and Paul says, I saw him. Now, we don't know to what extent, but in vision or whatever, he saw Jesus saying, make haste, get thee out of Jerusalem, for they, the Jews, will not receive thy testimony concerning me. And Paul tells this huge Jewish audience, and I said, Lord, they know that I imprisoned and beat in every synagogue them who believed on you. And when the blood of thy martyr Stephen was shed, I also was standing by and consenting unto his death, and kept or held the raiment of them that killed him. Verse 21, and Paul says, and the Lord said to me, depart, get out of Jerusalem, for I will send you far hence to the Gentiles. See, God hasn't given up on the Gentiles. And he says, I will send you far hence to the Gentiles. Now look at the reaction of these Jews. And they gave him audience. They listened to him, I imagine, quite intently. Until this word. What word? Gentile. And what happened? A riot. And they lifted up their voices and said, away with such a fellow from the earth. It's not fit that he should live. Why? Because he so much as even thought Gentile. Well, what had happened? Israel had completely been blinded to her true role that Jehovah had intended, and that was to be his vehicle to go out and reach these Gentiles. But they had completely rejected it in unbelief. And they won't even permit this apostle to go to the Gentile. They fought him every inch of the way. Now, I'm not doing this to put the Jew down as a nation of people,
but it was the result of all those years of being told and taught, you are God's covenant people, you're special, but it had gotten such

0: Christ died according to the predeterminate counsel of God, as we saw in the first program this afternoon. And he came and fulfilled the purposes of God in bringing about the plan of redemption, not just for Israel, but for the whole human race. Now, I've pointed out so often to my classes, just as soon as God announced to Abraham that through this man he was going to bring out a separated people, and he was going to deal with them, and that through this people would come a redeemer of the whole human race, who immediately puts everything in high gear to thwart the program of God? Satan does. And all you have to do is look back at history and how Satan has constantly fought God's dealing with the nation of Israel. Everything that comes about in the nation of Israel, in their unbelief, in their attacks from the Gentile world, anything, who prompts it? Satan does. Even today, where we are right now, why is the whole world voting against the little nation of Israel? Trying to push them tighter and tighter into a smaller area of Jerusalem. Well, that's the satanic ploy to get rid of the nation of Israel. Because, see, if Satan can succeed in getting rid of the Jew, getting rid of the nation of Israel, then God can't perform his prophecies. Because all the prophecies rest on Israel. Now, you see the ploy of Satan? Oh, he's working overtime. Not just because he hates Israel, but because he hates God. And he's doing everything in his power to thwart the eternal purposes of God. That's the whole reason for it. And all you have to do is just watch your news. Even when the Israeli government has scandal come in that almost just upsets their political system, who's behind it? Satan is. He's behind everything that's happening to the little nation of Israel. But God's not going to permit anything to remove them from the scene. They're going to survive. Now, we know it's getting tougher and tougher for them. We know the whole world is coming more and more to the whole idea, well, why do they have to have the land of Palestine? Let the Palestinians have it. They were there first. What do they do with all these promises? They ignore them.
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lucky bugle boy of Company B. And when he plays boogie woogie bugle, he was busy as a buzz bee. And when he plays, he makes the company jump ahead to the bar. He's a boogie woogie bugle boy of Company B.

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0: Yes, we are. Ooh, we are. Girl, we are. Indubitably, we are.
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1: Missouri farmer Garrett Rekoff says actions speak louder than words.
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0: Hello and welcome to Through the Bible with Les Feldick, an inspirational and informative half hour of insight into the heart of Scripture. In addition to teaching the Bible, Les is a full-time rancher, having a down-to-earth practical teaching style that makes the Bible come to life. All programs are available on audio tape, videotape, and in printed form. At the end of the program, there will be an address where you can contact the ministry. And now, here's Les Feldick with today's lesson.
1: 1 Corinthians chapter 15, grace is that attribute of God, that unmerited favor, which makes the pouring out of His mercy possible. You got that? If it wasn't for the grace of God, He could have never poured out mercy on mankind because we don't deserve it. But since grace is that unmerited favor, God was able to pour out mercy. Now, don't you love that? Boy, I do. I'm going to be teaching it every intense I get, that it's the grace of God that makes it possible for Him to show mercy rather than wrath and judgment. So, all right, verse 10. Hear this persecutor, this raging religious zealot, who, and I say it without apology, he hated the name of Jesus of Nazareth with a passion. And now, by the grace of God, instead of zapping the man, instead of sending him off the scene to his eternal doom, what did the grace of God do? Permitted God to save him and pour out mercy. You remember, I think it's several programs ago. I guess back when we were in Romans 12, when I was showing how that Israel had the branches broken off, and the Gentiles are now placed on the root and the fatness of Abraham. You remember that series? And then I made the analogy that how many times up through human history, if God would have reacted without grace and mercy, if He would have reacted according to what was fair, what would He have done time and time again? Wiped the human race out? Wiped Israel out? And then you remember I gave the illustration in particular, I remember, that when Israel demanded that Aaron make them a golden calf while Moses was up in the mountain, and when Moses came down, they were dancing in all their lewdness and practicing all their immorality. What could and should God have done with them? One thought and they'd have been gone. But He told Moses later in Deuteronomy, I think it's 33, I will have compassion on whom I will have compassion. I will have mercy on whom I will have mercy. Why? He's sovereign. He's sovereign. He can do whatever He wants to do. And so when Israel or mankind reaches the point where He should have just zapped them and had them off the scene, He retreated is the word I used. He retreated into His sovereignty, and by grace, He poured out mercy. All right, He did the same thing with this man. My, He could have zapped him on that road to Damascus and been done with him. But instead, He retreats into sovereignty and He says, I'll have compassion on that man because I am God. I don't have to ask anybody. And so He spared that man and, as He says here, saved him by His grace. See? Verse 10. In 1 Corinthians 15 again, it's by the grace of God that I am what I am, and His grace which was bestowed upon me was not in vain. In other words, Saul of Tarsus succumbed immediately to the grace of God, and what was his response? Who art thou, Lord? See, a humble, seeking sinner saved by grace. You know, and now he's ready to do whatever God wants him to do. And in the meantime, what had God told Ananias uptown Damascus? Hey, this fellow's coming into town. And Ananias said, yeah, but I've heard how he persecutes the Jewish believers. And God said, don't worry about him. I'm going to send this man far hence to the Gentiles. He's going to suffer for my name's sake. And you know how he did. If you don't think that Saul or Paul later suffered, you read 2 Corinthians, I think it's chapter 11 or 12. Oh, how that man suffered. But he never slowed down in his fervor for getting the gospel out to pagan Gentile. All right. Verse 10, reading on. So he says, I labored more abundantly than they all. That is, than all the other apostles before him. Yet, not I, Paul says. It wasn't in my flesh that I did all this, but the grace of God which was with me. Therefore, verse 11, whether it were I or they, so we preach. And so, he says, you what? You believed. And that brought them out of their paganism. And again, I have to just constantly bring people back to the fact that you don't become a Christian by going through a certain set ritual or rules and regulations or a set procedure is the word I'm looking for. How many denominations, my own included, expect people to go through a set of procedures and then all of a sudden the church declares them, oh yeah, you're a Christian. You got nothing to worry about. You're on your way to glory. No, that's not the case. We have to believe the gospel. And then these other things have their rightful place. Absolutely, I'm in favor of the local church. I'm in favor of the Sunday school and all these things. But you do not use those as a substitute for salvation. It has to be by personal faith in this death, burial, and resurrection of Christ. All right, now verse 12. Here we get into the whole theme of the chapter, resurrection. Life after death. Now if Christ be preached or proclaimed that he rose from the dead, then how say some among you that there is no resurrection of the dead? Now, in that question, I have to think that Paul must have run up some Sadducees in Corinth. Because you remember in Christ's earthly ministry, the Pharisees, you all know what they were. They were religious fanatics, and I mean, they thought they were the only ones with their self-righteous robes around them that were ever going to merit anything in God. But you also had the Sadducees. Now, the Sadducees never did believe in resurrection from the dead. They rejected that as so much foolishness. And so, in this question here, I have to think there must have been some Sadducees in Corinth. Because Paul says, some of you are saying there is no resurrection from the dead. All right, verse 13. If that be true, if there is no such thing as resurrection from the dead, and I'm, of course, probably talking to a lot of people in my audience this morning who are of that same mindset that this is all there is. When you die, you're like a dog and you're done. But Paul says, if there's no resurrection from the dead, if there is no life after death, then Christ is not risen. All right? Verse 14. And if Christ is not risen, then is our preaching vain, and your faith is also vain. In other

So this is what Paul is using as an argument. There is resurrection from the dead because Christ arose from the dead. Who is it? Josh McDowell? Isn't he the one who wrote that great book on resurrection? One of the best little paperback books I've ever read on the proof of the resurrection of Christ. I hope I got his name right. And he had started out as a complete infidel on a college campus. And after he graduated from college, he had been having so much fun destroying the faith of college students, even as a student himself, that he decided that to take it one step further, he'd go to Israel and he would dig up all the proof that the resurrection was just a fallacy. But the more he dug, the more he proved himself wrong, and he came away from it a born-again believer. And then, of course, the direction of his life, I guess, completely changed, if I remember the biography correctly. And he literally spent years now going from college campus to college campus, proving to college kids that Christ literally, physically, arose from the grave. Well, this is what Paul is doing here to the Corinthians. He is proving to them, beyond a shadow of a doubt, that Christ died, but he arose from the dead. And that's the very hope of every believer. If he didn't, we might as well pack up, throw our Bible away, and go home and forget it. But don't you do it, because he did. He arose from the grave. I think I shared with some of our classes, that was before last taping, or since the last taping, we got a letter from a lady in one of our television areas, and one that we had met while we were traveling, and read her letter, and the tears just came down my cheeks. I couldn't help it. And she said, "Les, next Easter Sunday, when I stand with the congregation and sing, 'He lives, I know He lives,' she says, 'for the first time in my life, I'm going to mean what I'm singing.'" And you know, I'm sure she'd been a good church member for years and years. I think the gal was probably in her 30s. She was a young mother, had little kids, but whatever. This is where so many people are. They talk about the resurrection, they sing about it, and they have a mental assent to it, but they have never really experienced resurrection power in their own life. And this is what Paul is trying to teach here, that at the heart of our gospel is not just that Christ died some martyr's death. He wasn't just put to death by some angry mob, but in the annals of all of eternity, God had already set it in motion that he would die and he would shed his blood. He would pay the sin debt for the whole human race, not just for the believer. I don't believe in limited atonement. I believe he paid the sin debt for every human being that has ever lived. But it goes for nothing until the person believes it personally. And then they cash in, of course. All right, reading on. Verse 15, "Yea, we are found false witnesses of God, because we have testified of God that he raised up Christ, whom he raised not up, if so be that the dead rise not. For if the dead rise not, then is not Christ raised." You can't separate them. You cannot separate the resurrection of Christ with the resurrection of the believer. They're tied together. And of course, the reason. And now let's turn back a minute to 2 Timothy. And on the way, stop at Ephesians. First, I thought I wouldn't take time, but I think it will. Stop at Ephesians. Ephesians chapter 1, let's start at verse 10. Now, here's one of the little letters that we alluded to several weeks ago that Paul wrote from prison in Rome. And he takes us into the higher atmosphere of Christian doctrine, or into the deeper waters, however you want to place it. But here we come now in this letter of Ephesians, where there is no more reference to the Old Testament, no more reference to the Jew, but it is higher ground. It is the body of Christ territory. And look what he says beginning in Ephesians 1 verse 10, that in the dispensation or the administration of the fullness of time, that he might gather together in one all things in Christ,
both which are in heaven.

heaven and which are on earth, everything will be consummated even in him, in whom also we, as Gentile believers especially, we have obtained an inheritance, being predestinated according to the purpose of him who worketh all things after the counsel of his own will. Now another verse comes up. I didn't want to do this. Honey, let's come back to Acts chapter 2. Got to tie all this together. It just has to be. Acts chapter 2. Now remember what I just read. That all these things are going to come together in Christ to fulfill the purpose of him who worketh everything or consummates everything after the counsel, C-O-U-N-S-E-L, not C-O-N-C-I-L, but S-E-L. In other words, that's an agreement of ideas. All right, you got Acts chapter 2, starting at verse 22. Ye men of Israel, Peter screams at that huge crowd at Pentecost. Ye men of Israel, hear these words. Jesus of Nazareth, a man approved of God among you by miracles and wonders and signs, which God did by him in the midst of you, as you yourselves also know. Him, this same Jesus, being delivered up to the crucifixion, him being delivered by the determinant counsel. Same word. Delivered by the determinant counsel and foreknowledge of God. When did that take place? Way back in eternity past. We don't know how far back. It may be billions of years ago that this counsel of the Godhead determined that one day earth would be created to be inhabited, he would put man on it, and man would be given that free will choice to respond to his love or reject it. And in order to bring it to a consummation, he went to that. Oh, it was all in the fulfillment of that predetermined counsel of the Godhead. All right, now then, let's go on to 2 Timothy. I hope you can still hold all these together. Now to 2 Timothy chapter 1. 2 Timothy chapter 1, verse 9. 2 Timothy chapter 1, verse 9. Who, speaking of God in verse 8, who has saved us, called us with a holy calling, not according to our works, but according to his own purpose and grace. See how that word keeps coming in? It wasn't according to our works, but according to his own purpose, which was what we read about in Acts chapter 2 and in Ephesians 1. Which was given us in Christ Jesus when? Before the ages began. That's mind-boggling, isn't it? That this is the eternal purpose of the Creator God. That he created everything for his own purpose. And what was his own purpose? That everything would redound to his glory. And yet we work into that purpose by being recipients of his grace and mercy, and we're made partakers of it all by simple faith in the gospel. Oh, listen, it is past finding out. It is past human understanding. But the Bible teaches it, and we better believe it. All right, come back to 1 Corinthians 15. Now verse 17. And again, now there's a lot of repetition in this chapter. And you remember, repetition is always for the purpose of driving home something that God wants us to know. And so all through this chapter, we're going to see repeated and repeated and repeated this whole concept of the resurrection from the dead. All right, verse 17 now. If Christ be not raised, if he stayed in the tomb, then your faith is vain. It's all for nothing. You are yet
in your sin. You're doomed. All right, next verse. Then they also who are fallen asleep in Christ. In other words, believers who had embraced Christianity, had embraced Paul's gospel. If Paul wasn't raised from the dead, they too are just as doomed as anybody else, because without resurrection power, there is no eternal life. Cannot be. And so it has to all come back to that threefold aspect of the gospel, that yes, the eternal Creator, God Himself, took on human flesh and died, shed His blood, was buried 3 days and three nights in the grave as proof positive that He was really dead. See, there's a lot of liberals and modernistic type preachers that say, well, if He did raise from the dead, then He wasn't really dead. He was just unconscious and He was brought back to life. Yeah, there are those that teach that. But no, He was literally, physically dead. And then God raised Him from the dead the third day, according to the Scriptures. All right. Now then, verse 19. If in this life only we have hope in Christ, we are of all men most what? Miserable. Now, you know what he's saying? The same thing the world throws at us today. Why do you give up the good time? Why get out of the fast lane just for the sake of being a Christian? Why don't you live it up? Why don't you enjoy the flesh? Because after all, when you're dead, it's all over. And Paul says, if that's true, there's probably merit in what they're saying. Go ahead. Enjoy the lusts of the flesh, because tomorrow you're dead. Doesn't make any difference. But that's not the way it is. We of all people are not miserable. We have that hope. See? All right. Got a few minutes left. Turn back with me to Titus. Titus chapter 2. Oh, I'll never forget. Years and years ago, a fellow came out to our little country church up in Iowa. And for a whole week, during which the temperature never got above 30 below zero, even in the daytime, that poor fellow was faithful. And he taught us every night from Titus chapter 2, verses 11 through 15. Found out just a while back that he's now gone to be with the Lord. The old fellow's name was Dr. Nordland. I'll never forget him. And he didn't speak fast. He spoke ever so slowly, but oh, every word was just like a truckload coming out. And the whole week on these few verses, and much of what I teach, I guess, is what I've remembered from what he shared with us that cold, cold winter week. Verse 11, for the grace of God. Here it is again. See, you can't run away from it. Everywhere you go in Paul's epistles, there comes the grace of God. And it bringeth salvation, and it has appeared to all men. Now, that means what it says. Now, a lot of people wonder, well, without benefit of radio and television and the printed page, how did the gospel cover the whole then known world, which, of course, was primarily the Roman Empire, in Paul's lifetime? Now, you don't remember, he was only able to be out there about 35 years, if I reckon time right. No, not even that long. He was converted in about 37, and he was put to death 67. 30 years. 30 years of ministry. And yet he was able to write by inspiration that the whole then-known world, now remember, it's the then-known world, had heard the plan of salvation. How in the world could that have happened? Well, you know, you always got to take everything in the big picture. Remember when he was in house arrest in Rome and he had Roman soldiers guarding him 24 hours a day? Well, the Roman army would rotate their soldiers in places of duty. So in those 2 or 3 years that Paul was under house arrest in Rome, who knows how many Roman soldiers had duty guarding him? We don't know how many. 2, 3, 4 at a time. But as I would be rotated out from Paul's house, they'd go to the far reaches of the empire. In one place, he said, they even got into Caesar's palace. Well, I know one thing. Anybody that spent any time in Paul's house left a believer. I'm almost confident of that. And so as a result of Paul's ministering to his guards, who in turn went into areas of service throughout the empire, the whole world, yeah, I believe this,
the whole then known world had heard the plan of salvation. All right.

0: And I want to come on quickly. So this grace of God teaches us that denying ungodliness and worldly desires, see, of course we do. We do not believe in just satisfying the flesh, live because tomorrow you die. But we deny ungodliness and worldly desires, and we do live soberly, righteously, and godly in this present world. Verse 13 is the best part of all. We're constantly looking for that blessed hope and the glorious appearing of the great God and our Savior, Jesus Christ. Isn't that something? That's our blessed hope. I once asked somebody, what's the blessed hope? Oh, he says that when I die, I go to heaven. Oh, no, that's not the blessed hope. That's a glorious hope, yeah. But the blessed hope is the soon appearing of the great God and our Savior, Jesus Christ. Why? Because he arose from the dead.
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3: For CASM Radio, I'm Farm Director Joe Gill. Well, believe it or not, under 4 weeks away from another World Dairy Expo in Madison, Wisconsin. I had a few minutes to catch up with Laura Hirschleb. She is the general manager at World Dairy Expo in Madison. And, well, preparations are well underway. It's something they prepare for all year long, but now, within a few weeks, boy, there's a lot of excitement, but also anxiety as well as they try and put the finishing touches on for the dairy capital of the world for a few days in Madison coming up here in late September.
4: Yeah, I think you captured it really, really well. You know, we are so excited to welcome everybody back to Madison, Wisconsin for this year's World Dairy Expo, but there's so much work that goes into it, and our team, we have a team of 10 people that work full-time on the event, and it's always, as the weeks get a little closer and we get a little closer to the show, I think everybody gets a little bit more anxious, but, you know, that excitement certainly outweighs that, and then when we get onto ground, it's there's just a really special energy that I feel like comes with World Dairy Expo coming to life each year.
3: Laura Hirschleb at World Dairy Expo, and we also look back at last year as well, because last year was such a great year, and you take things from the previous year, and you kind of build on that. You do some new things as well, but you still hold that core together, and she says last year in 2025 was just an outstanding show from beginning to end.
4: Oh, my gosh, yes, no doubt about it, and I think, you know, we try and work so hard to foster those relationships with our global partners around the world and truly live up to the name of the event, of World Dairy Expo. And I think that's what makes the event so special, is because of the breadth and the reach and certainly the international guests that we welcome each year. We had folks from 83 different countries in 2025, and we anticipate similar numbers for this year. And again, we work really closely with the Wisconsin Department of Agriculture and their international team, as well as the Global Cow team for their International Dairy Short Course. So we have some really great partners that also play an instrumental role in working with those international groups. So can't wait to see the various folks back in Madison.
3: Yes, indeed. Unreal. 83 different countries attending last year. Laura Hirschleb, a general manager at World Dairy Expo. We are making full plans to be there and have reports on CASM Radio once again at World Dairy Expo coming up here in late September. 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
5: One of my goals is to try to meet with all the dairy farmers within my county. 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
7: When Paul said he had learned to be content in whatever state he was in, he was not saying he was content with where he was in his Christian walk. He was desperate to know Christ better every day. He knew that if he was not moving upward, he would be pulled downward. Here's the problem. Many Christians are comfortable with their lives the way they are, and they know that pressing in will make them uncomfortable. That's why few Christians are able to pray for revival with true faith. They know if revival comes, it will shake up their comfortable lives. That's why Christians need a greater passion to know Christ. Remember, the glory is always on the other side of the cross, and that's the truth.
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0: classrooms, we might want to be concerned. If all we're doing is working in a virtual world, there's likely some consequences to that. Mm-hmm. And I think that we want to recognize that, look, kids have always interacted with objects that are not human. Let's take the teddy bear, right? The teddy bear is the classic example of a child being able to form an emotional attachment to an object and then use their imagination and play so that that object becomes a valuable part of their life and learning.
1: 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Dr. Eric Deering, professor of developmental psychology at Boston College. Coming up next on This Morning, America's First News, keeping pets safe in extreme heat.
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0: office and say, I want to observe what happens when you prepare your voting machines to vote, for instance. It's called logic and accuracy testing, and as a general matter, that's open to the public. So that's one thing. The second thing, and I don't know, for instance, in New Jersey, states have different laws, but all states have some law that allows observers to observe the process. In a state like Massachusetts, where I am, anyone can go in and stand in a polling place and observe the process, as long as they don't interfere with the process and those sorts of things. So I would say that, you know, anyone listening to this program who's concerned about the integrity of the elections, call their local office and ask what's allowed under state law for them to observe the process.
1: Thanks, Charles. Charles Stewart, political science professor at MIT and director of the Election Data and Science Lab there. Coming up next on This Morning, America's First News, prepping for the next big storm.
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12: For Chasm Radio, I am Farm Director Joe Gill. Well, believe it or not, under 4 weeks away from another World Dairy Expo in Madison, Wisconsin. I had a few minutes to catch up with Laura Hirschleb. She is the general manager at World Dairy Expo in Madison. And, well, preparations are well underway. It's something they prepare for all year long. But now, within a few weeks, boy, there's a lot of excitement, but also anxiety as well as they try and put the finishing touches on for the dairy capital of the world for a few days in Madison coming up here in late September.
13: Yeah, I think you captured it really, really well. You know, we are so excited to welcome everybody back to Madison, Wisconsin for this year's World Dairy Expo, but there's so much work that goes into it. And our team, we have a team of 10 people that work full-time on the event, and it's always, as the weeks get a little closer and we get a little closer to the show, I think everybody gets a little bit more anxious, but, you know, that excitement certainly outweighs that. And then when we get onto ground, it's there's just a really special energy that I feel like comes with World Dairy Expo coming to life each year.
12: Laura Hirschleb at World Dairy Expo, and we also look back at last year as well, because last year was such a great year, and you take things from the previous year and you kind of build on that. You do some new things as well, but you still hold that core together. And she says last year in 2025 was just an outstanding show from beginning to end.
13: Oh, my gosh, yes, no doubt about it. And I think, you know, we try and work so hard to foster those relationships with our global partners around the world and truly live up to the name of the event, of World Dairy Expo. And I think that's what makes the event so special, is because of the breadth and the reach and certainly the international guests that we welcome each year. We had folks from 83 different countries in 2025, and we anticipate similar numbers for this year. And again, we work really closely with the Wisconsin Department of Agriculture and their international team, as well as the Global Cow team for their International Dairy Short Course. So we have some really great partners that also play an instrumental role in working with those international groups. So can't wait to see the various folks back in Madison.
12: Yes, indeed. Unreal, 83 different countries attending last year. Laura Hirschleb, a general manager at World Dairy Expo. We are making full plans to be there and have reports on Chasm Radio once again at World Dairy Expo coming up here in late September. For Chasm Radio, I'm Farm Director Joe Gill.
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18: 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Coming up next on This Morning, America's First News. Getting a divorce does not have the stigma it used to.
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1: Yes, so let's do a quick blessing of those cows. So we ask a blessing upon these cows and all the cows in the listening audience. We ask you, we know that many, Joe, I know many people milk their cows to Chasm Radio. Many barns I've been into, that's the music and the radio they like to listen to where they milk. So we ask a blessing upon these cows and all the cows in our listening audience, that God who created them continues to make all of our farmers good stewards and can take good care of their cows and their animals and their families and their farms. And so we ask a blessing upon all of these and a blessing upon the milkers today. May they have lots of strength and energy and a lot of joy as they touch these cows. And we ask a blessing in the name of the Father and of the Son and of the Holy Spirit. Amen.
2: Hello, I'm Johnny Cash.

0: Good morning. It is a Monday morning here in central Minnesota. It is a Monday already, September 7th, year 2026, 67 degrees. Good morning on this Monday morning, Labor Day Monday morning. I'm Joe Gill. 67 is our temp. We had a little spritz of rain here at the radio station and 2/10 in my rain gauge here this morning. We'll look at more on your weather. Hope your morning does find you healthy and happy where you are at here this morning. But right now, let's begin a look at news. Your news update brought to you by the Stearns County Waste Wizard mobile app here this morning. 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
1: NBC News Radio, I'm Michael Kastner. Five people are dead, five others injured after an Amazon cargo plane crashed yesterday near Miami International in the nearby town of Virginia Gardens. Mayor Fred Spencer Denno.
2: I felt it. My house shook, and I went and asked my wife, did you feel that? She thought it was thunder or lightning, but I said, no, that was a little different.
1: The Boeing 767 overran the runway at Miami International, crashing into several civilian vehicles, leaving at least five people dead and three of five others critically injured. The mayor emphasized that while the physical wreckage is contained near the airport perimeter, the psychological toll on the tight-knit village community remains severe. An update is expected later today from the NTSB. After a record-long deployment, the USS Lincoln has left Thailand and is on its way home. After a five-day docking, the U.S. Navy says the aircraft carrier is on the move. It left Thailand Sunday with about 5,000 sailors and Marines on board. The ship is expected to arrive back in San Diego in late September or early October. A man carrying two handguns is in custody after allegedly shoving his way toward Ohio Democratic governor candidate Amy Acton at a campaign event on Sunday. Lee Mowen with more.
3: 38-year-old Patrick Havis sits in the Mahoning County Jail without bond for trying to attack the Democratic gubernatorial candidate. He's facing assault and disorderly conduct charges. He was found with a handgun, a stun weapon, and brass knuckles. We also learned from voter registration records, Havis identifies as a Republican. However, this hasn't been confirmed to be a politically motivated attack. We also found out Patrick has a brother, Andrew Havis. He donated over $10,000 to Vivek Ramaswamy and was U.S. Senator John Husted's volunteer campaign chair before resigning in July for a 2009 guilty plea of assault on a minor.
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0: A look at news details here this morning. 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They bring you news here this morning. Let's track down a few more news stories here and some local and statewide news. And the folks at the Minnesota News Network here this morning.
4: Minnesota News Network, I'm Tasha Radel. As Minnesotans head home from the long Labor Day weekend, state traffic safety officials say four behaviors continue to play a major role in serious and deadly crashes. Office of Traffic Safety Director Mike Hansen.
5: You know, the four things that we really have to focus on, and these are the four things that lead to the vast majority of the serious and fatal crashes, and that's speeding, impaired driving, distracted driving, and that 5% of people who still haven't figured out how to put that seatbelt on.
4: Hansen says drivers should slow down, stay focused, and buckle up on every trip. Authorities are investigating after the body of a 34-year-old Duluth man was recovered from the St. Louis River near the Blatnick Bridge early Saturday morning after an unoccupied vehicle was found near the center span of the bridge. A Minnesota state trooper spotted a body in the water below. The investigation remains ongoing, and authorities have not released the man's name or additional details. Warren, Minnesota students head back to class tomorrow, and there's a new school bus safety law drivers need to know about. The change is designed to clear up confusion over exactly when motorists must stop for a school bus. DFL Senator Ann Johnson Stewart of Minnetonka says the new law makes the rules clearer and easier for drivers to follow.
6: It requires approaching drivers to stop as soon as the red lights begin flashing, which is more in alignment with what the children perceive as when it's safe for them to cross.
4: Johnson Stewart says the old law confused drivers because they weren't sure if it was the red lights or the extended stop arms to follow. Now the new law states when red lights are flashing, you must stop. This is MNN.
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13: Chasm Weather.

0: some chance of thunderstorms this afternoon. Otherwise, cloudy skies expected. Daytime highs approaching 81. Southeasterly winds 8 to 15 miles per hour. Slight chance of thunderstorms. Tonight, lows level off around 65. Cloudy skies expected. Cloudy skies expected. Tomorrow, slight chance of thunderstorms. Daytime highs approaching 79. From the Weatherology Weather Center, I'm meteorologist Jennifer Wojcicki on AM 1150 KASM.
1: All right, Jennifer, thank you. 81 yesterday's high, 67 yesterday's a low temperature. Should be on track for a 78 for a high, yeah. Sunrise.

0: Scheduled for 6:47. Your sun will set at 7:45 as well. So there you go. Look at some weather and some news. Randy had the call for some state championship amateur baseball last night here on Chasm Radio. Here's how it all wrapped up.
1: Here it is. State tournament on the line. Jackson Peter at the plate. Peter, 2 for 3 today. Ground ball to second. Becker up with it, throws to first in time, and Fairmont has won a state championship 5-4 over the El Rosa Saints tonight in New Prague. Wow.
2: They're dogpiling Chirpitz on the mound, which they should be doing for him by what he done.
1: 4-3 on the putout of Jackson Peter.
0: Yeah, so El Rosa coming up just a little short, but what a great season there, finishing second in their class at the state amateur baseball tournament. We'll get more wrapping up the state tournaments coming up at 8:15. Randy will be in with a sports scoreboard show as well. So a lot going on, lots of amateur baseball. What a great season, and hats off to Randy and Kirby and Kurt and the whole crew for helping out at the state tournament, providing all that great amateur baseball here on Chasm Radio. 67 degrees right now here on AM 1150. Time to go inside Derry here this morning. The world-famous Susan Littlefield should be coming up, and looks like we have Susan right there. She's next here on Chasm Radio. Good morning.
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4: Welcome once again for another edition of Inside Derry, and happy Labor Day, by the way. Caitlin Goldsmith is wrapping up our conversation today. She is a statewide dairy outreach specialist through the University of Wisconsin Extension. We've been talking with her about high oleic soybeans. So what if a dairy farm wants to introduce high oleic beans into their operation? She talks about what you're going to see and how it does take a little bit of time.
5: It's a great question, and it really depends on the farm and if they have somebody that they can work with when it comes to roasting, and kind of comes down to the farm's decision process and their openness to kind of making quick decisions. So there's some farms that'll say, you know, next year I'm going to grow these, and other farms that are still considering it and thinking maybe this will be something 2 or 3 years down the line or further.
4: So what about a full investment? It might be difficult for a dairy farmer to invest specifically in a roaster with those beans, but what if they reached out and worked with their local cooperative? The question is that a possibility?
5: So depending on where you are in the state, there is some limited commercial availability of high oleic soybeans. It's not, I'd say, very large or robust at this time. I do see in the future that'll probably change and there might be some more availability. At this time, though, it is primarily growing yourself or maybe working with a neighbor who will custom grow for you, even though there is a couple places that might sell you some.
4: When we come back, we'll wrap up this conversation with Caitlin as she talks more about introducing high oleic soybeans into your dairy herd. For benefits for the dairy herd, higher feeding rates because they do not surpass butterfat. You can include more of these beans in the total mixed ration compared to standard commodity beans. Of course, have more coming up in just a moment on this Labor Day. This is Inside Dairy.
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4: Welcome back once again here to Inside Dairy. We wrap up our conversation with Caitlin Goldsmith. She's a statewide dairy outreach specialist at the University of Wisconsin Extension as we talk more about high oleic soybeans and your dairy herd.
5: You can't have too much of a good thing if we're really, really grinding these beans. I would say outside of that, there's really not much danger with these beans. There's just a little bit more complexity that comes with them. We have to do some other steps that maybe we don't do with conventional beans. We need to find someone to roast them. So is it dangerous? Not really, but just more complex.
4: But what about the option if you don't dairy anymore and you want to grow these high oleic beans for other dairy farmers?
5: That is an option that some farms are either working with or considering, is working with a neighbor who will grow these beans for them. If you're going to do that, it's best to talk to whoever your seed dealer is, your agronomist. Make sure if there's any contracts that need to be signed, any best practices these people need to follow, that we are crossing our T's and dotting our I's when we do that.
8: Caitlin, finally, if there's dairy farmers going, wow, this is really interesting, I got a ton more questions, how can they get a hold of you?
5: They can contact me through my email, which is simply caitlin.goldsmith@wisc.edu. They can also go to the UW-Madison Extension website. We have some resources already on our website, and they can also contact us through there.
4: We've been talking today with Caitlin Goldsmith with UW Extension as we talk about high oleic soybeans. It provides essential protein and energy for the dairy cattle. An example of the nutritional differences, high oleic soybeans contain about 75% oleic acid and less than 10% of the fatty acids. That provides a much safer for the cow's rumen. Now, conventional soybeans contain about 50 to 60% of the acid, and high levels of the acid can disrupt rumen bacteria and actually lower what they see in the butterfat content. That's been another edition on this Labor Day of Inside Dairy.
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11: Trump Order. Hello, everyone. I'm Mark Dorenkamp with Agribusiness News on Brownfield. For corn that delivers the highest yield potential, strongest pest protection, and most flexible weed management, trust the leader in genetic technology, Pioneer Brand Corn. President Trump has signed a pair of executive orders that address market access and competition for America's farmers and ranchers. Brownfield's Kellen Havakin and Megan Grebner have more.
12: During a signing ceremony on Friday, the president said the goal is to improve the financial viability of producers.
13: The livestock industry has been ripped off by a meatpacking monopoly, which we're probably taking care of, I think, pretty well today, driving down what ranchers earned. They were charging them numbers that were unsustainable.
12: He says one of the orders allows producers to process, package, and sell meat across state lines.
13: And they'll have inspections, they'll have inspectors, they'll have everything just like these big plants, Adam. But I would be willing to say that our ranches will be more sanitary than those plants. I think it's going to be a great thing.
12: And for reaction on the announcement, here's Brownfield's Megan Grebner.
14: Thanks, Kellen. Ethan Lane, Senior Vice President of Government Affairs for the National Cattlemen's Beef Association, says the executive order asks USDA and the Office of the U.S. Trade Representative to review their authorities as it relates to mandatory country of origin labeling.
15: That is something that's been done numerous times over the last few decades and kind of tends to lead to the same result of kind of the same barriers that we've seen previously.
14: However, Lane says,
15: from producers' perspective, it was disappointing to hear the president talk about how excited he is that beef prices are coming down. You know, cattle producers around the country have lost tens of millions of dollars in the last few weeks alone, given these market shocks from this latest round of imports.
14: Bill Bullard, CEO of RCAF USA, says the EO is a good first step.
16: provides options, for example, that the Secretary of Agriculture could make recommendations for legislative action.

0: He tells Brownfield the move could help move the needle on pending legislation.
1: This will just add to the momentum that has already been demonstrated in support of mandatory country of origin labeling.
0: With Kellen Havikin, I'm Megan Grebner for Brownfield.
2: Central Minnesota farmer Nick Peterson has been taking advantage of recent strength in the corn market.
3: Almost worried that we're a little far sold on new crop. We were able to kind of utilize this to empty the bins out just here in the last few days, honestly. We were getting right down there and kind of waiting for a reason to do the last 5-10 loads and finish hauling, and that was kind of it.
2: And U.S. ethanol exports remain on a record pace. The Renewable Fuels Association says ethanol exports during July were down 3% from June, while the year-to-date pace is 13% faster than 2025's all-time high. I'm Mark Dorenkamp with Brownfield Ag News.
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2: Missouri farmer Garrett Rekoff says actions speak louder than words.
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12: Good morning. Coming up on 626, your Brownfield update this morning. I mentioned rain here at the radio station at 2/10 in my rain gauge. Got a few other rainfall amounts. 2 miles southwest of New Munich at 35/100. And Lake Henry reporting 1 inch. Right on the money over there. So appreciate those calls here this morning. Let's see here. Market numbers. Markets are closed here on Labor Day, but we can recap some of the markets from Friday. That's what we'll do here this morning and during the midday here. Recap those Friday markets. First of all, let's see here. Can we recap Wall Street? Let's do that from back on Friday. Wall Street numbers closing lower ahead of the Labor Day weekend.
13: Stocks fell after a strong August jobs report raised the odds of a Federal Reserve rate hike. Tesla shares slid more than 6% after its highly anticipated CyberCab launch. At the closing bell, the Dow Jones Industrial Average lost 271 points to 53,414. The S&P 500 fell 29 points to 77,18. The NASDAQ dropped 77 points to 26,506. Markets will be closed Monday for the Labor Day holiday. I'm Levon Putney.
12: All right, Levon, thank you. Look at grain futures on Friday.

0: November 11.5 lower at 786.5. I mean, December 13.25 down 802.25. March 13 cents lower at 815.25. Minneapolis spring wheat September 19.75 cents lower at 720. December 20.5 cents down at 745. Your oats September a penny higher. 343.5, your December a quarter higher, 368.5. We'll look at milk futures. We'll do that coming up next.
1: 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The latest on used farm equipment. 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
0: Your milk futures on Friday trading lower September 15 cents down at 1618, October 31 cents lower at 1639, November milk 31 cents lower at 1663, December milk is 27 cents lower at 1672. You look at butter and cheese on Friday. We did see butter was unchanged, $1.44. Cheddar blocks 1.25 lower, $1.46.5. Your cheddar barrels, no change at $1.53.25.
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0: Already approaching 6:30. Yeah, 6:30. A look at some local news and M&N extension update and a whole lot more all coming up at 6:40. We'll have some ag weather. But 6:30 right now, local news and the Minnesota News Network.
5: News Network, I'm Tasha Radolf. As Minnesotans head home from the long Labor Day weekend, state traffic safety officials say four behaviors continue to play a major role in serious and deadly crashes. Office of Traffic Safety Director Mike Hansen.
6: And these are the four things that lead to the vast majority of the serious and fatal crashes. And that's speeding, impaired driving, distracted driving, and that 5% of people who still haven't figured out how to put that seatbelt on.
5: Authorities are investigating after the body of a 34-year-old Duluth man was recovered from the St. Louis River near the Blatnik Bridge early Saturday morning after an unoccupied vehicle was found near the center span of the bridge. Authorities are investigating a train derailment near the CHS terminal in Savage early Sunday evening. The rail cars involved were reportedly empty grain cars and no injuries or environmental hazards were reported. This is M&N.
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0: This is Jackie Estrom, your Cropping Systems Extension Educator for Stearns, Benton, Morrison, and Sherburne Counties. The 2026 growing season has been hot and dry from early July through much of August. Depending on where you are in the state, drought conditions range from non-existent to extreme. Growing degree day accumulation has been ahead of normal for much of the season, resulting in early May planted corn projected to reach black layer around 11 days ahead of schedule. Silage harvest has been underway in the Quad Counties for at least a few weeks, thanks to accelerated maturity, although some fields might be impacted by the dry conditions. Moisture is the key factor in determining when silage is ready for harvest. Silage top too wet can result in seeping of nutrients, while silage that is too dry will not pack well, increasing its potential for air pockets, mold, and storage losses. Adjusting moisture after a chopping is not feasible, as it could take 7 gallons of water per ton of silage to raise moisture by a mere 1%. This means that all silage must be harvested when the moisture is just right. Kernel milk line is often used as a trigger to begin testing silage moisture. Moisture levels at specific milk line triggers tend to be highly variable between varieties. In one Wisconsin study, kernel milk line triggers correlated with moisture too high for harvest in 95% of the tested hybrids. When the milk line trigger is reached, a sample of the silage should be collected for testing, either by chopping a small section of the field or by hand. Moisture should be continuously tested during harvest to ensure proper moisture is maintained throughout the lot. Moisture can be measured using a microwave or commercial forage moisture tester. In the microwave, start by placing a glass of water in a corner in the microwave. Use high power to dry a paper plate for 1 or 1.5 minutes. Place the paper plate on a scale, zero it out, and weigh the silage sample that you place on top. A 100-gram sample of silage makes for easy math. Place the plate of silage back in the microwave with the glass of water and heat on 50% power for about 4 minutes. Weigh the sample and return it to the microwave for slightly less amounts of time until the change in weight is less than 2 grams per drying. If the sample is dried for too long, it may char, and a new sample will be required. With a commercial tester, start with a similar 100-gram sample and receptacle. The heating system should dry the sample for 30 minutes at first, and then the sample can be weighed every 10 minutes thereafter until the weight change is less than 2 grams. By dividing the dry sample weight, which is the end result, by the wet sample weight, which is whatever you started with, possibly 100 grams, and multiplying by 100, you get the percent dry matter of the silage. Subtract percent dry matter from 100% to get percent moisture. Silage in a bunker should be harvested between 65 and 75% moisture, and silage in a bag can be harvested between 60 and 70% moisture. For a rough estimate of harvest timing, figure moisture loss of 0.5% per day. In the case of drought-stressed fields, testing is particularly important because a dry appearance doesn't always translate to dry silage. Variation in plant height, maturity, and grain fill will result in variable moisture and quality throughout the field. Despite drought stress, corn with some grain development and some green leaves may continue to accumulate dry matter and fill grain. Giving these plants more time to grow can help improve silage quality compared to early harvest. If pollination was unsuccessful and ears have no kernels, harvest should occur as soon as optimal moisture is reached. Silage with little grain may have increased crude protein and fiber with decreased energy content. Another quality management tool for silage is cutting height. A lower cutting height will increase yield, but reduce quality with a reduced ratio of grain to stover. For normal conditions, anywhere from 4 to 8 inches is recommended, but in drought stress fields, risk of nitrate accumulation may warrant cutting at 10 to 12 inches to avoid the highest concentration of nitrates in the lowest third of the stalk. Drought-stressed plants may be temporarily high in nitrate for 3 days following a rain event. It's best to avoid harvest during that time. For more details on managing corn silage in dry conditions, visit extension.umn.edu/agriculture/crop-production/corn/harvesting-drought-stress-corn-4-silage. If you have questions about corn silage generally, reach out to your local extension office. This has been Jackie Estrom, your Cropping Systems Extension Educator for Stearns, Benton, Morrison, and Sherburne Counties.
1: 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We have 67 degrees here this morning, and on your Monday morning, time now for your Farm Progress America.

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1: 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On Friday, 1 week after approving 300,000 metric tons of beef imports without tariffs, President Trump signed a series of executive orders aimed at helping cattle producers secure and grow their herds. I'll have the details when we come back. 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It delivers fast access to nutrition at planting with a unique blend of macro and micronutrients. 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In field trials across the Midwest and the South, QuickShot provided an average 7 bushel per acre advantage in corn and a 30 pound per acre increase in cotton compared to the grower's standard fluency agent. 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Always read and follow label instructions and check registration status before use. President Trump on Friday signed 2 executive orders in the Oval Office, with ranchers and farm organization leaders standing behind him. USDA has billed the package as the most pro-rancher action in the department's history. However, neither order changes any law on its own, but both will be directing federal agencies to review, propose, or begin a new process. The first order takes on competition in meat processing. It directs Secretary Rollins to build what the White House calls a one-stop shop for federal inspection licensing, calls for more resources and training behind small processors, an expansion of the sale of state-inspected meat across state lines, and to add staffing and funding to USDA's Packers and Stockyards Division for antitrust investigations. 4 companies, Cargill, Tyson, JBS, and National Beef, handle roughly 85% of U.S. beef processing. In the president's own words, farmers and ranchers get, quote, the right to process their own food. The second order covers predation and labeling. On wolves, it directs Interior Secretary Doug Burgum to determine whether gray wolves and Mexican wolves meet the criteria for delisting or downgrading under the Endangered Species Act, and to begin that process if they do. Interior and USDA are also told to update how ranchers are compensated for predator losses and to ease authorization for lethal removal. On country of origin labeling, the order directs Secretary Rollins to review labeling for beef products. Based on that review, she may propose new regulations and legislative recommendations. Now, that stops well short of a mandate, and the president said as much. Additional steps will be needed, including action by Congress. In his words, quote, it will be easy. But that might be optimistic. Congress repealed mandatory labeling for beef and pork in 2015 after a string of World Trade Organization rulings on challenges from Canada and Mexico. I'll have more when we come back.
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1: 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I'm Mike Pearson. Thanks for listening.
0: All righty, Michael. Thank you very much. Have a good day. Time now for Ag Weather, brought to you by...
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4: A look at weather details here for today. Should see a daytime high of 78 degrees. A chance of seeing some scattered showers, thunderstorms, a 50% chance. Under a tenth is what they're expecting. But 78 south winds going to be there, consistent at 10 to 15. Tonight, 64 degrees. Scattered thunderstorms are likely. Yeah, low is right around 64. South winds 10 to 20. Could see maybe 3/4 inch rain is what they're guesstimating at Weatherology. Tuesday, 81. Maybe just a spitter spatter of morning showers, 59. Tuesday night, dry. Taco Day Wednesday, a little cooler, 72 for a high. Wednesday night in the 40s, 49. Thursday, 77 our high and dry. Friday, 79 is our high and expected to be dry. And then looks like 72 Saturday, just 66 for a daytime high on Church Day Sunday. What a difference a week is going to make, right? Average high 74, average low 53. Sun will rise officially here at 6:47. And that's a look at some weather details. Let's see if we can track down your record high, record low here for this morning. As we flip through our weather almanac here, record high for this day, 98 in 1976. Record low of 40. That was set in 1956. That's our record low for this day. And 2/10 of precipitation here at the radio station. 2 miles southwest of New Munich, reporting 35/100. Lake Henry reporting 1 inch of rainfall. 2 miles west of St. Anna, they said 14/100 as well in their rain gauge. So there you go. Look at Ag Weather. 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
4: Good morning. 67 degrees right now here in central Minnesota. Yeah, 67 is our temp. And yeah, pretty darn nice morning here this morning. Yeah, warm weekend, warm day on Saturday as well. But yeah, we're going to see some cooler temps. Cooler temps, yeah, I think going to feel a little

0: A little more like it should be, that's for sure. We'll get more coming up here on Chasm Radio. Local temps, all right around the corner.
1: So you're saying you don't have one of these fancy-dancy Alexa thingamajiggies? 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Yeah, there you go, right there, Chasm Radio, on the radio. Yeah, go figure there, Alexa thingamajingy person, you.

0: Chalmers. Who likes Alan Chalmers?
1: Good morning, the world-famous Ben Shermer's there. 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
1: We look at some local and statewide temps here this morning. What do we have going on around the whole state of Minnesota? Yes, we take a look here, Twin Cities metro area this morning. There we go. There's our temps. They're sitting at 70 right over there at the state fairgrounds. They're at 68 this morning. Yeah, final day of the Great Minnesota Get-Together, huh? Labor Day Monday. Bemidji at 66, Roseau 64, Detroit Lakes at 66. Yeah, the old sis just texting in. Tried to track down Susie. Susie, what did Susie do? She sent me a text as well and said 66. Wonder if the girls are up to something today, huh? Same location, nobody there for a phone call, just texting in their stuff. Sure the girls are up to something. Do we want to know? Probably not. Sure we'll hear about it later in the week. Oh, what else do we have going on for you here this morning? Another Thames International Falls at 65. We do have, right now Duluth at 60. Hibbing at 63. Fergus Falls reporting 68 as we come closer home. Alexandria 66. Glenwood 65. More temps around the area. As we go to Long Prairie, 64, Brainerd, 66, Buffalo, 68, Mora, 63, Hinckley, 63, Montevideo, 64, Redwood Falls at 67, New Ulm at 66, we have Faribault at 66, Rochester at 64, Red Wing at 70 degrees. So yeah, pretty consistent all around the state here this morning. Some local and statewide temps, and they're brought to you by Lake Henry Implement. We'll look at a few morning markets all coming up.
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5: 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Here's a kill attempt off of a block and down. Albany gets the side out.
2: Huskies volleyball only on KASM.
1: Yeah, volleyball action. Let's see here. Going to hit the road tomorrow night. Going to travel to Pequot Lakes. Albany volleyball at Pequot Lakes. So, yeah, that's coming up on Tuesday. Friday football looks like, football up at Pequot as well. So, yeah, that's coming your way. Yeah, lots of great sports coming up. Husky sports here on Chasm Radio. So just two activities on the docket, Volleyball Tuesday, football coming up on Friday here on AM 1150. We'll get to some market details coming up here before 7 o'clock.
6: 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Alcoholics Anonymous. 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
1: 6:56, good morning. Recapping some markets. Markets are closed here on this Labor Day Monday, by the way. Let's recap your poultry market news from Des Moines, Iowa, from last week on Friday.
7: 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Offering prices on frozen commodity pack hen turkeys on a national basis are 176 to 192 shipping point, and frozen commodity pack tom turkeys are offered at 178 to 192 shipping point. And finally, in the whole broiler fryer market, wogs continue steady approaching the holiday weekend. Floor stocks are adequate and supplies are at moderate levels. If you have any questions or comments concerning this report, please call Market News at 514-284-4460. Thank you and have a good day.
1: Alrighty, your poultry market news from last week on Friday. How about Wall Street? How some of the market numbers wrapped up? We did wrap up your Friday lower ahead of the Labor Day weekend.
8: Stocks fell after a strong August jobs report raised the odds of a Federal Reserve rate hike. Tesla share slid more than 6% after its highly anticipated CyberCab launch. At the closing bell, the Dow Jones Industrial Average lost 271 points to 53,414. The S&P 500 fell 29 points to 77,18. The NASDAQ dropped 77 points to 26,506. Markets will be closed Monday for the Labor Day holiday. I'm Levon Putney.
1: All right, Levon, thank you very much. Let's look at a few other markets. Let's see your cattle. Let's see your cattle numbers. What do we have going on? Oh, let's go on over there. Let's see here. Cattle numbers on Friday. We were trading mostly lower. Yeah. October live cattle on Friday, $1.35 lower at $212.95. December live cattle, $1.40 lower, $214.72. February live cattle, $1.15 lower, $216.57. In the feeders, we saw September feeder cattle $2 lower, and $2 lower, and $324.82. October feeder cattle 95 cents lower at $320.15. Your October lean hogs $1.15 lower, $82.30. December hogs $1.45 down, and $72.47. Your February hogs $1.37 lower, at $75.22. There you go. Look at a few more market details. Markets are closed on this Labor Day Monday, so recapping last week on Friday. Coming up on 7 Bells, and a look at some news on the way next.
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1: Hey, you're looking at news, 7 o'clock, your breakfast edition. 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
10: NBC News Radio, I'm Michael Kastner. U.S. Envoy Steve Witkoff and Jared Kushner say they're very encouraged by an initial round of peace talks in Moscow and Kyiv this weekend. The two made the comment following discussions with Ukrainian leader Vladimir Zelensky in Kyiv on Sunday, a day after holding similar talks with Russian President Vladimir Putin at the Kremlin. New professional insight into the terrifying runway overshoot at Miami International Airport, leaving at least five dead and five injured. In Miami, Natalie Rodriguez.
11: Aviation expert and commercial pilot Robert Katz suggests investigators will heavily scrutinize mechanical elements and air traffic audio regarding Sunday's Amazon Cargo Flight 7598 crash.
12: Close to 225 knots. That is way too fast. So the pilot pulls up on the nose slightly. You can see the descent shallowing to bleed off some of the speed, but he's still closing in on the runway.
11: Katz adds that tracking data will determine if a sudden mechanical malfunction like a brake failure or jammed control surface prevented the Boeing 767 from stopping safely.
10: Hawaii is preparing for heavy rain and flooding as a major hurricane moves closer to the islands. More from Tammy Trujillo.
13: Hurricane Lowell is packing maximum sustained winds of 120 miles an hour as it turns about 500 miles southwest of Honolulu. It's the third storm system to threaten Hawaii in roughly as many weeks. Forecasters expect it to be at a Category 2 strength when it makes its nearest approach, passing west of Kauai tonight or tomorrow morning. Forecasters are warning of potential mudslides and life-threatening surf. 12 to 14 inches of rain is possible.
10: Secretary of State Marco Rubio begins a high-stakes three-nation tour of South America tomorrow. According to the State Department, Rubio will travel to Colombia, Ecuador, and Peru. Michael Kastner, NBC News Radio.
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0: Minnesota News Network, I'm Tasha Radel. Minnesota can continue enforcing its new law targeting artificial intelligence tools used to create fake nude images. A federal judge has rejected XAI's request to temporarily block the law while the company's lawsuit moves forward. Elon Musk's AI company argues the measure violates First Amendment protections. With every seat in the Minnesota legislature on the ballot this fall, Senator Rob Kupek of Moorhead says one concern is dominating his conversations with voters.
1: I think the number one issue on Minnesotans' minds, and no matter where you are, is affordability and cost. Certainly when I'm out, you know, talking to voters on the doors, that is the number one issue that comes up.
0: Kupek says voters are especially concerned about what they're paying for everyday necessities, including groceries and fuel. Minnesota's new school bus safety law is now in effect, clearing up confusion over when drivers are required to stop. Under the old law, motorists could be unsure whether to follow the bus's flashing red lights or wait for the stop arm to extend. DFL Senator Ann Johnson Stewart of Minnetonka authored the change to make the rules clearer for drivers.
2: Drivers don't have to think, oh, is it when the stop sign out? What is it? And now it is just simply this. If there's red lights flashing, stop your car. And that's the law.
0: The law was heavily supported in both chambers and by both sides. It was actually the first bill passed during the last session. Authorities are investigating a train derailment near the CHS terminal in Savage early Sunday evening. The rail cars involved were reportedly empty grain cars, and no injuries or environmental hazards were reported. This is MNN.
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10: It is clear from Scripture that there are two kinds of Christians, carnal and spiritual. The difference between the two is the way they think, what they set their minds on. Romans 8:6 tells us that what we set our minds on is a life and death decision. It says to set the mind on the flesh is death. but to set the mind on the Spirit is life and peace. By setting your minds, the Bible is talking about your habitual way of thinking. It will be habitually carnal or habitually spiritual. Which is most real to you? Is it the realm of the seen or the unseen? We need to ask God to make his unseen spiritual realm more real to us while making this earthly physical world less real and therefore less important. And that's the truth.
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7: Good morning. A look at some weather coming up, a few sports headlines here this morning. We did have some amateur baseball, championship amateur baseball last night here on Chasm Radio. Randy had a call with Kurt Hemish, as they were over covering El Rosa, the El Rosa Saints.
12: State tournament down the line. Jackson Peter at the plate. Peter, 2-for-3 today. Ground ball to second. Becker up with it. Throws to first in time. And Fairmont has won a state championship 5-4 over the El Rosa Saints tonight in New Prague. Wow.
13: They're dogpiling Chirpix on the mound, which they should be doing for him by what he done.
7: Yeah, congratulations to El Rosa finishing second there in the Class C baseball tournament, as heard here on Chasm Radio. And also, yeah, Randy, you have all the details, wrap up on some of that state amateur baseball action from the last couple weekends. So we'll find out more about that coming up at 8:15 here this morning on Chasm Radio. Let's see here, some world and national sports. We'll also look at some other statewide sports as well. Yeah, a lot of folks gearing up for week number one of NFL football. Matt McCoy has more.
14: The first full weekend of college football continued with a handful of games yesterday, including fifth-ranked Notre Dame blowing it open in the second half. They drilled Wisconsin. Number 19, Washington, down rival Washington State. And the best game saw number 10, Ole Miss, kick a late field goal to edge Louisville. The action wraps up tonight with number 20, SMU, visiting Florida State. First NFL game of the season is just 2 days away. The league opener with the Seahawks hosting the Patriots is Wednesday night. NFL owners are keeping Roger Goodell around. They've agreed to extend the commissioner's contract through 2031. Sunday baseball included the Padres' 4-3 win over the Yankees. San Diego led from the get-go, smacking three first-inning home runs off Yankee starter Garrett Cole, manager Aaron Boone.
15: They put some good at-bats and had some hard contact throughout the day against him, but I thought he managed the game really well and gave us a chance to make a comeback.
14: The Padres take 2 of 3 in the series. They're a half game back of Arizona in the race for the final National League wildcard spot. I'm Matt McCoy.
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16: 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To be able to take on that role and do that for the whole state of Minnesota, it just exhilarates me.
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17: 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The Twins put up a stinker last night in Chicago.
18: Good energy and a swinging miss. Down goes Jackson and the ball game is over. The last six outs, all strikeouts for the Chicago White Sox. The White Sox flex their muscles on the Minnesota Twins. They blow it open late and defeat Minnesota by the final score of 10-1. Twins are 68-75. The White Sox 75-68 as they take 2 out of 3 and finish this rubber match in emphatic fashion.
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19: We didn't play great. I mean, really, there's no way to cut around it. You can't walk 10 guys, and then when we did get guys in put away counts, it looked like we left a lot of balls in the middle of the plate, which ended up those walks turned into runs.
17: That's Twins manager Derek Shelton. The Twins weren't good in just about every way possible. In fact, they also struck out 15 times. They've dropped 3 of their last 4 overall, and they're starting to lose hope in the wild card chase. But Twins pitcher Bailey Ober says they can't be worried about that right now.
19: We can't get lost in all that right now. Obviously, we aren't playing as good as we need to be. But the only way to get through it is just handle business each day, so we just got to get out there tomorrow, have some fire, go out there and play good baseball.
17: The Twins are in Detroit for three straight starting today. Tomorrow they're there for a 5:40 first pitch. Then it's an afternoon matinee on Wednesday, 12:10. That one gets underway at Comerica Park. The Vikings got good news over the weekend. Safety Harrison Smith is returning for one more year in purple. He signed a one-year deal on Saturday to return for his 15th season. Vikings open the season next Sunday at home against the hated Green Bay Packers. Kevin Faulness, MNN Sports.
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21: Slight chance of rain showers today. Otherwise, cloudy skies expected. Highs level off around 78. South winds 10 to 15 miles per hour. Cloudy skies expected tonight. Storms likely. Lows level off around 64. Slight chance for storms tomorrow. High of 81. Overcast. Highs around 72. Wednesday, under mainly clear skies. 77 Thursday. From the Weatherology Radio Network, I'm Staff Meteorologist Jennifer Wojcicki on AM 1150 KASM.
7: All right, Jennifer, thank you very much. 67 degrees. So look at your weather details. Yesterday, 81 our high, 67 our low, normal high, 74, normal low, 53. We had 2/10 of rain in the rain gauge here this morning. And 2 miles west of St. Anna at 14/100. Lake Henry at 1 inch and 2 miles southwest of New Munich at 35/100. 6 miles south of Freeport, just chiming in right now, reporting 1/10 in their rain gauge as well. So look at some sports, some weather, some news. We'll have your funeral announcements following your Brownfield update as well here this morning on KASM Radio.
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8: I'm Mark Dorenkamp with Agribusiness News on Brownfield. President Trump has signed a pair of executive orders that address market access and competition for America's farmers and ranchers. During a signing ceremony Friday, the president said the goal is to improve the financial viability of producers.
24: The livestock industry has been ripped off by a meatpacking monopoly, which we're probably taking care of, I think, pretty well today, driving down what ranchers earned. They were charging them numbers that were unsustainable.
8: He says one of the orders allows producers to process, package, and sell meat across state lines. And U.S. ethanol exports remain on a record pace more than halfway through 2026. The Renewable Fuels Association says ethanol exports are running 13% faster than 2025's all-time high. Canada was the top destination again in July, taking in nearly 40% of the month's shipments, followed by the European Union and Vietnam. I'm Mark Dorenkamp with Brownfield Ag News.
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26: 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Yeah. 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
25: 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There's always a path forward. We just have to find it. 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
7: Good morning. 67 degrees right now here in central Minnesota. Yeah, 67 our current temp. 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
0: Time now for your morning funeral announcements, and they're brought to you by Cold Spring Floral and Gifts, the Shelley Funeral Homes of Little Falls, Piers, Swanville, and Onamia. 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Mass of Christian burial for Beatrice Hines, age 97, of Little Falls. That'll be held Wednesday at 10:30 at the Holy Family Church in Belle Prairie. A visitation will be Tuesday night, 4 till 7, at the Lemire Funeral Home in Little Falls. And again after 9:30 till 10:30 Wednesday at the Holy Family Church. A burial will be at the Minnesota State Veterans Cemetery for Beatrice Hines, age 97, of Little Falls. Mass of Christian burial for Dennis Schmidt, age 88, of St. Cloud. That'll be held at 11 Wednesday morning at the Holy Spirit Church in St. Cloud. A visitation will be from 9 till time of services. Also, Dennis will be laid to rest privately at the Minnesota State Veterans Cemetery near Little Falls at a future date. For Dennis and Schmidt, age 88. Mass of Christian burial for John Winters, age 75, of West Union. Service will be held at 11 on Wednesday at the St. Alexis Church in West Union. A visitation will be Tuesday night, 4 till 8, and Wednesday from 10 till 10:45 at the St. Alexis Church in West Union. A parish prayer service will be held at 4, followed by St. Joseph Society at 6 Tuesday night at the church for John Winters, age 75, of West Union. Mass of Christian burial for Carol Schneider, age 70, of Sox Center. That'll be held at 11 on Thursday at St. Paul's Church in Sox Center. A visitation will be 4 till 7 Wednesday night at the Patton Shod Funeral Home in Sox Center, and from 10 till 10:45 Thursday at the church. A parish prayer service will be held at 4 Wednesday afternoon at the funeral home for Carol Schneider, age 70, of Sox Center. A funeral service for Diane Shuttler, age 76, of St. Cloud. That will be held on Friday at the Love of Christ Lutheran Church in St. Cloud. Memorial service will be at noon. A visitation will start at 11. Internment will be held at the Camp Ripley in Little Falls at 3 o'clock, and all are welcome on Friday for Diane Shuttler, age 76. A funeral service for Deborah Coltis, age 70, of San Augusta. That'll be Friday morning at 11. at the Riverside Evangelical Church in Sartell. A visitation will start at 9:30 till service time on Friday morning. For Deborah Coltis, age 70. A celebration of life for Daniel Joseph Reller, age 57, of Minneapolis and formerly of Little Falls. Celebration of life would be Friday from 4 till 7 at the Emblem Brenny Funeral Home in Little Falls for Daniel Joseph Reller, age 57. Memorial services for Lawrence Lonnie Iverson, age 83, of Osakis. Service will be Saturday at 11 at the Salem Lutheran Church in Osakis. A visitation will be Friday at the church in Osakis, 6 till 8, and 1 hour before the service at the church on Saturday morning for Lawrence Lonnie Iverson, age 83. A funeral service for Ann Annie Holt, age 81, of St. Cloud. Celebration of life service will be held at the Miller Carlin Funeral Home in St. Cloud on Saturday from 1 till 4. Once again for Ann Annie Holt, age 81, of St. Cloud. A memorial service will be held for Roger Bush, age 88, of St. Joe. Memorial service will be held privately with family. A burial will be held at the Minnesota State Veterans Cemetery, Little Falls. Once again for Roger Bush, age 88, of St. Joe. And those are your funeral announcements here for this morning. On Chasm Radio, we do have 67 degrees and coming up on 725 here in your Monday morning.
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0: Good morning. 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Right off I-94, County Road 41 in Albany.
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0: 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Also coming up later on this week on Friday, USDA's September crop production reports. In world egg supply and demand, estimates are expected to be released. Rod Bain has more.
4: How USDA's September set of crop production reports and world ag supply and demand estimates build upon initial field survey numbers from August. As World Agricultural Outlook Board Chair Mark Jackanowski explains.
5: We're really at the stage where we can go out there and do some real objective assessments of the size of the crop based on yield sampling. And that's exactly what NASA is doing right now. They're doing some objective yield surveys. So they're going out into the field, counting the number of ears, measuring the number of ears, figuring out how much.
4: Also of interest, how production and yield forecasts for some summer-grown crops may be impacted by periods of intense heat over the summer. The September round of USDA's crop production and commodity supply and demand reports are set for release Friday, September 11th at noon Eastern Time. I'm Rod Bain reporting for the U.S. Department of Agriculture in Washington, D.C.
0: Alrighty, Rod. Thank you very much. Appreciate that here this morning on Chasm Radio. Regarding news regarding cattle here in recent weeks, the cattle industry continues to sort through questions surrounding the Trump administration's proposal to temporarily allow an additional 300

0: coming down since then. I mean, let the market work. You know, why did hamburger start to come down after the 4th of July? Well, because there was some pushback when that 90% got up to $9 a pound, people backed away. And when ribeyes got to whatever it did in your backyard, but 25, 26 bucks at the local grocery store, people said, well, I think we're going to pull back a little bit. So, and you saw that reflected in what the beef values were. So we don't need government intervention in the commodity markets, in my estimation.
1: Yeah, Koyma says the frustration lies in the details of this decision.
0: So the one country that leaps off the page as the candidate for this is Brazil, even though nobody said it. So I almost think it has to be Brazil, first of all, to have anywhere close to the capacity or the ability to even produce this much meat, which I think is very improbable that any country on a snap of the fingers notice can come up with 100,000 metric tons in 30 days and then followed by another 100,000 metric tons and then another 100,000. That's how it's broke down over those three 30-day periods. And then this whole idea that, he's got it figured out that we're going to get it, priced so that it's going to be 25% less for the consumer. And I'm going like, 25% less than what? Are you going to have it labeled differently in a Costco or a Walmart or something and say, okay, here's domestic ground beef and it's, $4 a pound, and here's this stuff that we just imported, and that's going to be $3 a pound, 25% less. I can't conceive that that's even logistically possible.
1: Yeah, a lot of questions. 7:30, some news.
2: Minnesota News Network, I'm Tasha Radel. Minnesota can continue enforcing its new law targeting artificial intelligence tools used to create fake nude images. A federal judge has rejected XAI's request to temporarily block the law while the company's lawsuit moves forward. Elon Musk's AI company argues the measure violates First Amendment protections. With every seat in the Minnesota legislature on the ballot this fall, Senator Rob Kupek of Moorhead says one concern is dominating his conversations with voters.
3: I think the number one issue on Minnesotans' minds, and no matter where you are, is affordability and cost. Certainly when I'm out, talking to voters on the doors, that is the number one issue that comes up.
2: Minnesotans heading home from the long Labor Day weekend are being urged to make safety a priority on the road. This is MNN.
4: Here is where Minnesota comes alive. 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That home field heartbeat that connects every fan in the stands and every player on the field. This isn't just a ballpark. This is Target Field. 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
13: Slight chance of rain shower.

0: showers. Today, otherwise cloudy skies expected. Highs level off around 78. South winds 10 to 15 miles per hour. Cloudy skies expected. Tonight, storms likely. Lows level off around 64. Slight chance for storms. Tomorrow, high of 81, overcast. Highs around 72. Wednesday, under mainly clear skies. 77 Thursday. From the Weatherology Radio Network, I'm staff meteorologist Jennifer Wojcicki on AM 1150 KASM.
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2: Alrighty, look at weather. Yeah, we do have 67 degrees. That's where we have been sitting all morning long. And some rainfall, had 2/10 here at the radio station. 6 miles south of Freeport, reporting 1/10. 2 miles west of St. Anna, they had 14/100. So Lake Henry had 1 inch. And also 2 miles southwest of New Munich, 35/100 as well in their rain gauge. Let's see, what else did we have being checked in here this morning? Roscoe reporting 2/10 in the city of Avon. Gary said 3/4 inch. And oh, let's see here, over there at the Ford Tractor headquarters, 18. Let's see here, I'll have to check there with the Ford Tractor headquarters. Getting a mixed result there. I think that's, is that 18? Yeah, I'll have to double check. Yeah, that CEO over there gave me a mixed message this morning. So 6 miles south of Freeport, they had one. Actually, you know, a 10/100 in their rain gauge. So there we go. Got that coming in here this morning. Yeah. Some area rainfall amounts, yeah, 2/10 here at the radio station. So that's what we have going on for you here this morning. 67 is our temperature. There we go, the Ford Tractor headquarters. There we go, 1 inch and 8/10. Oofta, taco, they got enough rain over there, huh? 1 inch and 8/10, how about that? So, yeah, they're the big winners here this morning at the Ford Tractor headquarters, right? 67 degrees, thank you very much. Appreciate that, sir. Let's look at weather. 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
2: Good morning. A look at a few ag events here. Pretty slow on my ag event calendar. Oh, let's see here. Let's go to the calendar here. I know Farm Progress Show wrapping up. Husker Harvest Days are going to be the next big one as far as farm shows on the national level. Those will be September 15th, 16th, and 17th in Grand Island, Nebraska. So Husker Harvest Days, that's all coming your way as well. Also on the docket, Albany Pioneer Days, fast approaching as well this year. Albany Pioneer Days, September 17th through the 20th. Their 52nd annual show featuring John Deere tractors this year at Albany Pioneer Days. Another ag events. The next hay auction on the schedule is coming up on Thursday, September 17th at 12:30. Another Legacy Auction Company hay auction at their office and auction site, Sauk Center, coming up on the 17th.

0: Another ag events. Got tractor raffles going on. Albany FFA alumni doing a tractor raffle. Still got a handful of tickets remaining here at the radio station. And also Holding Ford FFA and their supporters, their FFA alumni, doing a tractor raffle. Two of their tickets available at some local businesses, of course, with their FFA alumni members and more. And you have a chance to check out that tractor as well at Albany Pioneer Days, as well as the Albany FFA alumni and many others, too. So make sure you check those out and get those raffle tickets, right? And that's pretty much going to do it for Ag Events on the calendar here this morning. 67 degrees for Ag Events, brought to you by Elmdale Mutual Insurance. And Freeport State Bank will get your bottom line. And Mark Oppold coming up.
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2: All of us at the Bottom Line Report and the team at Helena wish you a happy Labor Day. Hopefully not as hot as last week in your area and able to enjoy some outdoor activities. I was at the Farm Progress Show in Iowa last week, some near record or record highs for the first days of September. Well, it is Labor Day. Before it was a federal holiday, Labor Day was recognized by labor activists in individual states. New York was the first state to introduce a bill making it a holiday, but Oregon was the first to pass a law recognizing Labor Day. During 1887, four more states, Colorado, Massachusetts, New Jersey, and New York, passed laws creating a Labor Day holiday. By the end of the decade, Connecticut, Nebraska, Pennsylvania followed suit, and by 1894, 23 more states adopted the holiday. Congress passed an act making the first Monday in September a holiday each year. That was in 1894. This is the Bottom Line Report. A four-day week ahead, topped off by the USDA Crop Report coming on Friday. Of course, Friday also very special, the 25th anniversary of 9/11. That's our bottom line on this holiday. I'm Mark Oppold, wishing you a profitable week ahead.
0: Alrighty, Mark, thank you very much. Appreciate that. Once again, no markets on this Labor Day Monday, but let's recap some other markets from last week. We check in Brad Thielen over there at Long Prairie Livestock. Brad also recapping their dairy sale from back on August 28th as well.
3: Last week, Friday, we had over 300 dairy cattle. We had two complete dairy dispersals. We had a dispersal of Jersey cows. They bring from 1,500 to 2,200, and we had a dispersal of Holstein cows. They bring from 1,800 to 2,800. We had a few cows bring over 3,000 on Springers that day, bring from 31 to 3,850. Just good market, open breedables, all weights, you know, from that $1.85 to $2.85 a pound. So nice sale. Thursday will compare to what I give you from yesterday in Long Prairie, and what a run we had yesterday again, guys. Unbelievably, we had like 1,074 head of cattle. Good, strong market straight through. Them Holstein baby calves bring from 800 to 900. Small commons from 650 to 800 on the Holsteins. And beef crosses and good front-end kind of bull and heifer calves bring from 1,100 to 1,375 on the babies. Some Jersey crosses and this and that bring from 900 to 1,100. Straight Jersey bull calves bring from 400 to 550. Nice run of babies. Them starter calves yesterday, we had a lot of starter calves. Some beef crosses bring from 14 to 1,700. Them three-weight beef calves bring, you know, 18-something, but weighing the flat three would break 18, 1850 by the head. We had some four-weight beef calves break either side of that 460 to 520 a pound. Just nice market. Fat Holstein steers break from 195 to 204.50. We had a few that Holstein marked, you know, but square kind break up against 210. Beef cross fats break from 210 to 224. Nice run of them. We had killer cows. We had a set of fat kind of heiferettes. They break in the $1.60s. The cows off break 145 to 155. Fat beef cows and fat Holstein cows bring from 130 to 155. Them good cutter kind of cows bring from 120 to 140. Poor yielders bring from $1.05 to $1.20. Very few under $1.05 unless this or that was wrong. Killer bulls bring from 185 to 211. So, you know, like I tell everybody, markets are under a little pressure, especially on the killer end. But if you got them, you might as well keep them current. You know, ride the ups, ride the downs. It's still good. It's still good. Like one of my customers said, sold some fat cows with me a week ago. They bring 155. I said, that's a little softer. They said, you know, a year ago, if we got 155, we'd have thought we hit it out of the park. So, you know, market's still good, that's for sure. So don't get depressed. If you got them current, I'd keep them current, that's for sure. And we took our Todd County 4-H down to the state fair, and everybody at Todd County on the 4-H did good. I've seen lots of other counties that we support, and nice seeing you guys down there. And we brought them home on Sunday, and you guys meet me on the farm. Well, come on out, 320-266-0724. And the horse sale is the 11th, and all animal sales the 12th. It's not this coming weekend. Any questions, call me. Thank you.
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8: The top 25 reasons for not going to church. Reason number 10. I don't go to church because the sermons are boring and irrelevant. If pastors are preaching boring and irrelevant things, they're doing a great disservice to the Word of God, or they're not preaching the Word of God at all. As a pastor, I am called to preach the Bible. My own opinions, while I may think they're positively brilliant, are what is irrelevant. I try, as most pastors do, to give my congregation simple truths from the Word of God that can impact their lives immediately, not abstract philosophies that tickle the mind and have no practical application. The Word of God, it says in Hebrews, is living and active, sharper than any two-edged sword. And that's the truth.
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0: 7:48, good morning. Let's get to your mid-morning market update this morning. 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Let's track down your very latest poultry market news, your poultry market news from last week on Friday from Des Moines, Iowa.
10: Hey, market news with your market for Friday, September 4th, 2026. In the Midwest region egg market, retailer paid prices for cartoned eggs delivered store door are extra large 69 to 77, large 67 to 75, medium 47 to 55. In New York egg market, retailer paid prices for cartoned eggs delivered store door are extra large 83 to 87, large 81 to 85, medium 56 to 60. Offering prices on frozen commodity pack hen turkeys on a national basis are 176 to 192 shipping point, and frozen commodity pack tom turkeys are offered at 178 to 192 shipping point. And finally, in the whole broiler fryer market, wogs continue steady approaching the holiday weekend. Floor stocks are adequate and supplies are at moderate levels. If you have any questions or comments concerning this report, please call Market News at 514-284-4460. Thank you and have a good day.
0: Alrighty, a look at cash corn and soybean numbers at ADM in St. Cloud. We do have September corn at 470. October corn at 472. Soybean price for first half September at 1240. Second half September and October at 1240 as well. All at ADM in St. Cloud. A look at dairy numbers from last week on Friday. Class 3 milk futures lower. Saw September 15 cents down at 1618. October milk 31 cents lower, 1639. November milk 31 cents lower, 1663. December milk 27 cents lower at 1672. Yeah, 1672. Some other details as well, some other market details as the trade. Dispute back and forth between the U.S. and Canada. Those tensions continue to grow. Could have some consequences in the dairy-producing states here in the upper Midwest. Wisconsin Farmers Union President Darren Von Ruden says the breakdown in trade negotiations could have some real consequences when it comes to the dairy sector. Some of his insights right now on this Canadian and U.S. Trade dispute.
11: It would be because, number one, we've got an oversupply of milk here in the state of Wisconsin for what our population is. So we do export a lot of our good, high-quality cheeses and dairy products to not only other states but other countries, too. And looking at, you know, some of the, especially butter, which comes out of central Wisconsin, they need that Canadian market to help offset some of that demand that we just don't feel here in the U.S. And so if they're going to target specific states, I would imagine it's going to be the top dairy producing states, not the small producing states.
0: He also feels, too, after years of working together with both sides of the border, he says he's just hoping that relationship doesn't fall apart.
11: Yeah, you know, and that's the frustration that farmers feel on both sides of the border because, you know, we've built those friendships, those relationships, and want to make sure that we are treating each other equally and having the bully attitude that the U.S. government's currently taking and not really listening to the consumers and the farmers of both countries is very disappointing.
0: Yeah, finally, Von Ruden says some have criticized Canada's supply management system, but he also says many American farmers see value in policies designed to provide stability and stronger returns for producers as well. His final comments on the current dispute between the U.S. and Canada.
11: Well, you know, they're certainly right to say that, but certainly the national integrity of the Canadians' milk supply mechanism is something that they feel dearly and want to protect for the security of their farmers. And so should we not as a nation here in the U.S. be looking at a system that's going to protect farmers versus continuing to see dairy farmers go out of business at the rate that we are here in the U.S.
0: Wisconsin Farmers Union President Darren Von Rudin. And that's a look at your mid-morning farm news and market update brought to you by Compeer Financial. 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
14: Hello, I'm Mitch Bartle from Tri-County Stockyards. Market report for Wednesday, September 2nd. Black steers weighing 352 at 495. Black steers weighing 417 at 475. Red steers weighing 504 at 415. Black white-faced steers weighed 650 at 360. Black white-faced heifers weighed 365 at 460. 422-pounders at 420. Top fat steer weighed 1247 at 232. Top cow weighed 1440 at 175. Top bulls up to 201. September 9th, feeder sales, fodder cattle sales. September 16th, we'll have a few loads of yearlings in the ring live with some new crop calves. 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
0: All righty, a look at Tri-County and Motley recapping their recent sales, and they got a busy few weeks ahead of them as well. We'll look at Central Livestock coming up. We've got some news at 8 as well. We'll have to sneak in your chocolate milk and donuts. We'll do that before 8 o'clock. It is auction time this Saturday. 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Going to have some online bidding starting at 11:15. 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
15: Soybeans were lower on profit taking in the final trading session of the week. The USDA reported a couple of flash sales.
0: 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Central Livestock Albany, their Tuesday, September 1st auction, saw beef steers at $217.50 to $221.50. Mixed grade at 211 to 216. Your finished beef heifers 216 to 219. Mixed grade at 210 to 215. Your dairy cross steers and heifers at $2.09 to $2.15. Holstein steers $1.97 to $2.11. Mixed grade $1.82 to $1.94.50. Market cows at Central Livestock mostly brought $1.25 to $1.37. Yielders $1.39 to $1.61. Your thin and shelly $1.22.50 and lower. Market bulls $1.42 to $1.88. Your baby calf markets Holstein calves at $9.85 to $12.25. Your crossbred beef calves $11.75 to $13.35 at Central Livestock. That's some Springer heifers up to $2,400 as well. Central Livestock Albany recapping their Tuesday, September 1st auction.
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0: Also at Central Livestock, just a reminder, they got a sale tomorrow and then a special feeder sale Wednesday. 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Dessert this week, your choice, banana cream pie or a strawberry dessert, and sour cream raisin pie. That's all over there at the cafe during their Tuesday regular auction and their feeder sale coming up as well on Wednesday as well, back-to-back days over at Central Livestock in Albany. Let's make our way over to Chocolate Milk and Donut Country, Joe. 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As we mix up the bucket and dive on in and select today's winner. And this morning, let's see here. Let's go to, where are we going to go? And looks like we're going to Albany looking for Aaron Keppers this morning. Aaron, good morning. I drew your card. You are a half gallon and a half dozen richer. Aaron Keppers, if you're tuning in, give me a call at 845-2184. You can double up your prize here this morning on Chocolate Milk and Donuts. Aaron Keppers in Albany, half gallon, half dozen richer. Aaron, give me a holler. Double up your prize, 845-2184.
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0: 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A news update brought to you by Shady's Sunset Bay in St. Anna. Yeah, news right now. Look at world and national news.
19: NBC News Radio, I'm Michael Kastner. Five people are dead, five others are injured after an Amazon cargo plane crashed near Miami International Airport.
20: Total 10 that were involved, 5 fatalities, 3 that are in critical condition that were transported to the trauma center, and another 2 that were transported to a local hospital.
19: Miami-Dade Fire Rescue Chief Ray Jadala provided an update on things Sunday. The FAA says the plane overran the runway after landing. The plane had departed from San Juan, Puerto Rico, and video captured the aircraft after the crash. All runways and taxiways at the airport were temporarily closed, and the NTSB is sending a team to Miami to investigate. A briefing is expected later today with an update. Energy Secretary Chris Wright says it's unclear if there will ever be a nuclear deal with Iran. Wright made the comment on ABC's This Week on Sunday.
21: There may not be a nuclear agreement. It may be simply destroying their capabilities to do it. An agreement may await a next administration in Iran. We simply don't know that.
19: His comments come as the conflict between the U.S. and Iran continues. President Trump told reporters in the Oval Office Friday he doesn't think the military conflict is a war, adding that it's small potatoes. Southern California will be cleaning up from its brush with former Hurricane Marie today. As Tammy Trujillo reports from Los Angeles, the National Hurricane Center has now downgraded Marie to a tropical storm.
1: The remnants of Marie hit the region Sunday, bringing massive waves and coastal flooding. Huge waves flooded numerous streets in Long Beach Sunday, sending residents scrambling in an attempt to keep floodwaters out of their homes. Further north, drivers on Pacific Coast Highway were hit by waves that crashed up over the break. Some Malibu beaches were shut down completely due to flooding, as well as concerns about lightning.
19: Michael Kastner, NBC News Radio.
2: Minnesota News Network, I'm Tasha Radel. As Minnesotans head home from the long Labor Day weekend, state traffic safety officials say four behaviors continue to play a major role in serious and deadly crashes. Office of Traffic Safety Director Mike Hansen.
22: You know, the four things that we really have to focus on, and these are the four things that lead to the vast majority of the serious and fatal crashes, and that's speeding, impaired driving, distracted driving, and that 5% of people who still haven't figured out how to put that seatbelt on.
2: Hansen says drivers should slow down, stay focused, and buckle up on every trip. Authorities are investigating after the body of a 34-year-old Duluth man was recovered from the St. Louis River near the Blatnick Bridge early Saturday morning after an unoccupied vehicle was found near the center span of the bridge. A Minnesota state trooper spotted a body in the water below. The investigation remains ongoing, and authorities have not released the man's name or additional details. More Minnesota students head back to class tomorrow, and there's a new school bus safety law drivers need to know about. The change is designed to clear up confusion over exactly when motorists must stop for a school bus. DFL Senator Ann Johnson Stewart of Minnetonka says the new law makes the rules clearer and easier for drivers to follow.
23: It requires approaching drivers to stop as soon as the red lights begin flashing, which is more in alignment with what the children perceive as when it's safe for them to cross.
2: Johnson Stewart says the old law confused drivers because they weren't sure if it was the red lights or the extended stop arms to follow. Now the new law states when red lights are flashing, you must stop. This is MNN.
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0: Good morning. A look at news brought to you by Shady Sunset Bay St. Anna. Closed today, but hey, a look at the week ahead here. Tuesday, they got their pasta bar for just $15.99. Wednesday, tacos $9, enchiladas $11.99. Thursday's their quarter chicken basket. Yeah, they got that for just $10.99, or the Spano Smash Bowl for $9.99. Let's skip ahead to Sunday. Yeah, next Sunday, another edition of their chicken buffet, just $14.99. They serve that from 11 till 3 every Sunday over there at Shady's Sunset Bay, St. Anna. They bring you news.
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0: 68 degrees. So look at weather coming up. Sports scoreboard also coming up at 8:15. Well, recently USDA's top officials attending a groundbreaking for what could be possibly one of the nation's largest fertilizer production facilities. Rod Bain has more details.
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4: As together we take the latest and perhaps the greatest, at least, step so far in moving back

0: toward American fertilizer independence.
1: And Deputy Agriculture Secretary Steve Advaited.
2: A nation that cannot effectively feed itself and depends on foreign sources for key inputs in order to feed itself is not a nation that is secure.
1: To the site of the future CF Fertilizers Blue Point Complex in Louisiana. The top USDA officials joined various dignitaries at the groundbreaking ceremony for the production complex. The significance of the project is not just its potential production capacity.
0: The $3.7 billion ammonia plant, once operational, will be the world's largest by nameplate capacity.
1: Estimates include production, once the facility is online, of 1.4 million metric tons of low-carbon ammonia.
0: To give you an idea of how significant this really is, the fertilizer coming from this plant alone is expected to support 6.7 million acres of corn production in the United States. That is 1.2 billion bushels of corn.
1: The secretary notes this is among several examples of USDA and U.S. efforts to increase and reshore fertilizer production in our country.
0: This is a remarkable facility that is being built here. This will provide much-needed stability to the American supply chain and American farm production.
1: And the deputy secretary points out the significance of increased domestic fertilizer production and availability to our nation's ag producers.
2: This will not only help American farmers. We have the Department of War here because this is also a matter of national security.
1: I'm Rod Bain reporting for the U.S. Department of Agriculture in Washington, D.C.
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4: Chasm Weather.
5: Slight chance of rain showers today. Otherwise, cloudy skies expected. Highs level off around 78. South winds 10 to 15 miles per hour. Cloudy skies expected tonight. Storms likely. Lows level off around 64. Slight chance for storms tomorrow. High of 81. Overcast. Highs around 72. Wednesday, under mainly clear skies. 77 Thursday. From the Weatherology Radio Network, I'm Staff Meteorologist Jennifer Wojcicki on AM 1150 KASM.
6: All right, Jennifer, thank you. 68 right now. Morning low officially 67. Your sun rose this morning at 6:47 officially. Record high for this day, 98 back in 1976. A record low of 40 back in 1956. Normal high for today, 74. Normal low is 53. Rainfall, we had 2/10 here at the radio station. We had 2 miles southwest of New Munich at 35/100. Lake Henry reported 1 inch. 2 miles west of St. Anna, 14/100 in their rain gauge. 6 miles south of Freeport at 1/10 at the Ford Tractor headquarters by Farming. They said 1 inch and 8/10, 1.8. Yeah, Roscoe at 2/10. Avon at 3/4 inch in town. Avon, downtown St. Anna reporting 1/2 inch as well this morning. Here on some of the area rainfall amounts. Appreciate the calls and the text messages here this morning on CHASM Radio. Already 8:12. 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
6: Just a reminder, no markets on this Labor Day. Labor Day markets are closed. Recapping Wall Street from last week on Friday.
10: Stocks fell after a strong August jobs report raised the odds of a Federal Reserve rate hike. Tesla share slid more than 6% after its highly anticipated Cybercab launch. At the closing bell, the Dow Jones Industrial Average lost 271 points to 53,414. The S&P 500 fell 29 points to 77,18. The NASDAQ dropped 77 points to 26,506. Markets will be closed Monday for the Labor Day holiday. I'm Levon Putney.
6: All right, Levon, thank you. One other rainfall amount coming in, 2 miles southwest of Greenwald at 3/10. Appreciate that. Text message here this morning, 2 miles southwest of Greenwald at 3/10. And their rain gauge as well. Gas prices on the way in. I saw gas as high as $3.99. Saw gas as low as 372 and also at 367. Unleaded 88 was at 364 on the way in earlier this morning. Alrighty, coming up at 8:15, we'll have Sports Scoreboard. Randy is on the way next.
4: I've got high blood pressure, and it's higher right now.
11: Smoking in the Metrodome, it's not allowed. No smoking in this stadium. If you must smoke, go to Cleveland.

0: line. Jackson Peter at the plate. Peter, 2 for 3 today. Ground ball to second. Becker up with it. Throws to first in time. And Fairmont has won a state championship 5-4 over the El Rosa Saints tonight in New Prague. Wow.
1: They're dogpiling Chertwitz on the mound, which they should be doing for him by what he done.

Sports Scoreboard Show on KASM Radio. Randy Rothstein on this Monday morning, Labor Day, seventh day ready of September 2026. Time to take a look what has gone on in sports, what's going to happen in sports here in central Minnesota and beyond. Yes, you heard Joe Gill replaying that final out last night's ball game down in New Prague, where it was Fairmont defeating Al Rosa by a score of 5-4 last night. Good ball game. Good ball game. Good championship game. And unfortunately for the Al Rosa Saints, their season ends with that loss last night. But great season for the Saints as they put together four wins in the state tournament before losing that fifth game in the state tournament. So, yeah, congratulations to the Al Rosa Saints and to the Fairmont Martins on the state championship. Earlier in the day, it was the Sartell Muskies in Class A going down to the wire, too, in Class A as they took on Coon Rapids. And at the end of the day, that ball game going into 10 innings, and Coon Rapids defeating Sartell in 10 innings yesterday. So, yeah, the Muskies having, again, a great season. And today, there will be a Class B state championship. That'll have Plato taking on Watertown. That's scheduled for 1 o'clock over in Shakopee. So that's where the Class B championship going on today. Just a lot of fun. Good state tournament. Too bad it had to be so far away from home because those road trips were long, very long. It's about between an hour and a half and hour and 50 minutes to get down there, and then another hour and a half to hour and 15 minutes to get home. But anyway, yesterday, the Coon Rapids Redbirds defeat the Sartell Muskies 6-5. Today, again, it'll be Plato and Watertown going for a state championship. Yesterday, Plato defeated Delano 3-2, and it was Watertown over Jordan 3-2. Those were the only ball games taking place yesterday at four games. Two B games, Class A championship, a Class C championship. And we turn our sights now to next year's state tournament, where the hosts will be the Cold Spring Baseball Association, Watkins, Avon, and Sartell will host next year's state amateur baseball tournament. Amazing season. Mentioned

last night, going from the Dick Putz Show to my Chasm Game of the Week to region baseball and on to state baseball. Got to broadcast right around 30 games this summer for you here on KASM Radio. So it was a thrill. Love the amateur baseball. Hey, the Albany Husky boys football team. Nice win over the weekend on Friday night. They were in Litchfield beating the Dragons 38-24. Huskies really look good. The run looked good on offense. The pass when they needed it looked good. The defense was pretty darn good. Special teams play awesome. Kicking game excellent. So they'll be tested, though, come Friday night when the boys football team heads down to TCO, the Vikings practice facility. They'll take on Pequot Lakes there on Friday night. Game time, 7 o'clock. Speaking of Pequot Lakes, I'll hop in the car and head up north tomorrow night to Pequot Lakes where the Albany Husky girls are in action. They'll take on Pequot Lakes at 7 o'clock. Actually, football is scheduled for 6 o'clock on Friday night, so that's going to be an hour earlier than what we normally would expect. Volleyball at 7 o'clock, though, tomorrow night. You can hear it here on KASM Radio. Over on KDDG, coming up tomorrow night, we have Melrose Volleyball. They'll be at home against Morris. Mark Knobloch on the call with that. All right, let's dig into other sports this morning here on KASM Radio. Not good news from Chicago, where the Minnesota Twins playing game number 3 of their series against the White Sox, and it goes to the White Sox like big time yesterday. They defeat the Twins by a score of 10-1. 10-1, they take 2 out of 3. Bailey Ober was charged with the loss, allowing one run on 4 hits and 3 walks. Minnesota's 4.5 games back of that final wild card spot. They head to Detroit, taking on the Tigers for a 3-game series starting today. Milwaukee Brewers closed out their road trip, falling to the Reds 12-8. Milwaukee still leads the Central Division in the National League. They host a 3-game series with the Cubbies. That starts today at American Family Field in Milwaukee. Minnesota Viking news. The Hitman is making his return. The Vikings announced over the weekend that veteran safety Harrison Smith has agreed to some terms on a deal to play in his 15th season with the Bikes. Smith was originally selected by the Vikings with the 29th pick in the 2012 draft. Minnesota opens up the regular season on Sunday when it hosts the Green Bay Packers at U.S. Bank Stadium. Sounds like Smith's going to get $12 million on a one-year contract yet. Amazing. Start of the NFL regular season, close up. Week 1 begins on Wednesday night already when the defending Super Bowl champion Seattle Seahawks hosts the New England Patriots. Green Bay Packers and the Bikes, of course, they open up on Sunday. Sunday at the U.S. Bank Stadium. College football, week 1 is wrapped up. Gophers, of course, blowing out Eastern Illinois 59-7. That was last Thursday night. Iowa State, they won the season opener against Southeast Missouri State 38-10, and the Iowa Hawkeyes shutting out Northern Illinois 40-0 at home. Wisconsin, they were blown out by Notre Dame, Fighting Irish 41-13 over the Badgers. More sports news this morning here on KASM Radio. Randy Rothstein in with you as we turn to other topics of conversation, including NASCAR. Christopher Bell collected his first win of the season after finishing first in the Cookout Southern 500 at Darlington Raceway. Bell passed Kyle Larson with 18 laps remaining to take the lead. Ty Gibbs finished second. Tyler Reddick was third. Ryan Blaney and Kyle Larson
rounded out the remainder of the top five. Denny Hamlin remains the top seed, with the chase heading to Worldwide Technology Raceway for the Enjoy Illinois 300 on Sunday. New York Mets rallied for a 4-2 victory in their rubber match with the San Francisco Giants from Citi Field. Tobias Myers earned the win after striking out two batters over a scoreless inning of relief. Bo Bichette hit a go-ahead three-run homer in the bottom of the eighth inning. So, yeah, a little of baseball news from yesterday. Pittsburgh Pirates shut out the Los Angeles Angels 1-0. Paul Skeens credited with the win after striking out a pair of batters over five and a third scoreless innings. The Angels now have dropped to four of its last five games. New York Giants have extended a pair of veterans. According to ESPN, the Giants have signed backup quarterback Jameis Winston and guard John Runyon to a pair of two-year contracts. Winston's deal worth $13 million, while Runyon will make $22 million with a $21.5 million guaranteed salary. Wow. The Giants open up the regular season on Sunday when they host the Dallas Cowboys at MetLife Stadium. NFL owners remain pleased with how the league is being run. Commissioner Roger Goodell has agreed to a new four-year season extension that runs through 2030. New England Patriots owner Robert Kraft said in a memo sent to the teams that more than 95% of total compensation is tied to Goodell's and the NFL's performance measured against various metrics and are on the discretion of the compensation committee. Goodell will have served as NFL commissioner for 24 years at the end of his newest deal. A long time at the helm, isn't it? And that's a look at sports. Sports Scoreboard Show here on KASM Radio. Labor Day Monday, no high school sports here on KASM. Tomorrow, though, it's girls volleyball at Pequod Lakes. I'll have that broadcast on KASM Radio. Sports for a Monday morning.

Currently in Albany, 69 degrees. Yeah, lots of areas here in central Minnesota getting some rain yesterday afternoon. 2 miles southwest into Munich with 35 hundredths. Lake Henry said they had an inch. 2 miles west of St. Anna, 14 hundredths. 6 miles south of Freeport, a tenth. The Ford Tractor headquarters by Farming, an inch, 80 hundredths. As I was driving in that Richmond Farming Albany road this morning, you could see there were some puddles sitting. Puddles sitting out there, and yeah, just the greenway, the greenery and the fields and everything looked a lot wetter than where I left it at home. Roscoe had 2/10, Avon with 75 hundredths, downtown St. Anna, half an inch, 2 miles southwest of Greenwald, had 30 hundredths. Checked my rain gauge when I got home at 11 o'clock last night from amateur baseball. Pulled up to that rain gauge hoping, oh, the driveway looked wet. I dumped out 17 hundredths. 17 hundredths out of my rain gauge, 2 miles southwest of Richmond. So it was something, but it wasn't a lot. There is a chance of some precipitation in the forecast here for today. Maybe a chance of a shower throughout the day today. Tonight, scattered thunderstorms likely, a low of 64 tonight. 81 the high on Tuesday, 72 on Wednesday, so we cool by about 10 degrees. Tuesday, there's still a chance of maybe a pop-up thunderstorm in the works. Wednesday, 72. Thursday, 77. And we were working out in my pumpkin shed before I left for baseball yesterday. And, yeah, those thunderstorms just kind of popped up in the afternoon. Got cloudy and gray. We really have not seen that in the last 2 months. Kind of getting used to maybe getting a little thunderstorm, a little rain shower again. But that was

0: Up on Party Line today. It is an open party line, so yeah, it will be Kirby Hemish with you here on KASM Radio. Tomorrow we'll get to meet the interim school superintendent at Albany, Mark Rademski. So Mark will be in with Kirby tomorrow morning at 9:15. Quincy Sadowski makes an appearance from the Extension Office on Wednesday. Corey Baskey's in from Stearns Veteran Services on Thursday, and we'll talk to the folks from Albany Pioneer Days on Friday as their show getting closer. What is it, about 11, 12 days away from Albany Pioneer Days? The opening on Thursday the 17th? Yeah, not far off. It's time for news now on KASM. 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
1: Network. I'm Tasha Radal. As Minnesotans head home from the long Labor Day weekend, state traffic safety officials say four behaviors continue to play a major role in serious and deadly crashes. Office of Traffic Safety Director Mike Hansen.
2: And these are the four things that lead to the vast majority of the serious and fatal crashes, and that's speeding, impaired driving, distracted driving, and that 5% of people who still haven't figured out how to put that seatbelt on.
1: Authorities are investigating after the body of a 34-year-old Duluth man was recovered from the St. Louis River near the Blatnik Bridge early Saturday morning after an unoccupied vehicle was found near the center span of the bridge. Authorities are investigating a train derailment near the CHS terminal in Savage early Sunday evening. The rail cars involved were reportedly empty grain cars, and no injuries or environmental hazards were reported. This is MNN.
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0: 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Here's Neil Roberts in a little training camp today with the Minnesota Vikings.
6: And now it's time for training camp today with Neil Roberts and the Minnesota Vikings.
7: It's his third season as a Viking for the former Gopher, and he has become one of the leaders on this Brian Flores defense. Linebacker Blake Cashman joins us. And Blake, 437 career tackles already in the NFL. Do you ever anticipate that coming out of college when you're playing high school ball at Eden Prairie?
8: I didn't really know what to expect, but I definitely take a lot of pride being in the middle of this defense, and I like to think of myself as somebody that always needs to be around the ball. When you cut on the tape, I want people to see whether you're making a tackle or involved in the tackle. Wherever the ball is, I want 51 to show up.
7: Coming off a tough hamstring injury last year, how are you feeling in camp?
8: I feel great. I would say I damn near feel better than I did last year going into training camp.
7: Well, that's a good thing. What makes you such a great fit in this B-flow defense, do you think?
8: I think just really embracing the scheme, and I think these coaches have done a good job just teaching how offenses can attack us. And I spent a lot of time studying it, watching that tape. So being able to stay ahead of plays, I think, is what makes for a really good football player in this system, because there's a lot of change that happens really quickly, and you got to be able to make those adjustments quickly on the fly.
7: All right. Hey, we'll talk 2026 when we come back.
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2: Worth Vikings linebacker Blake Cashman, and Blake, team has added some pieces to the scheme here. Lost a couple along the way as well, but man, it looks to be a talented group out there.
3: We got some great staples that have been here in this defense, but a lot of the new guys, young players, the rookies, they're doing a phenomenal job. They still got a long ways to go, but they're going to get there. You can see it. And the coaches are putting a lot on their plate, more so than what this team has done in the past, and they've handled it really well. I've been impressed.
2: Blake, hey, thanks for your time. Really appreciate you, and have a great 26.
3: Appreciate you.
2: All right, Blake Cashman, everybody. That concludes this edition. Until next time, I'm Neil Roberts.
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8: Hey, welcome back. Randy Rothstein with you here on KASM Radio. Had our soil and water dirt tape on Saturday morning. I'm going to replay that for you here, as there's a lot of good information in there with Jay Clays.
9: 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That's 389 County State Highway 34 South, Litchfield, Minnesota, 55355. To reserve a free dinner, register online or call 320-293-9311. 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Well then, listener, do I have the event for you. On Saturday, October 3rd, from 9:30 to 12:30 in the morning, join the SCD in helping to clean up the trash along the shores of the Sauk River in and around Cold Spring. We will be meeting at Frogtown Park, that's at 54 2nd Street North, Cold Spring, 56320. Families are welcome, and gloves, bags, and trash grabbers will be provided. 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

0: 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Well, listener, it's that time of year again where we got to discuss cover crops. If you have a contract with the SCD office, please remember to submit seed tags when you notify the office that you've planted your cover crop and work with your conservation planner on certifying said cover crops. If you have questions on cover crops or would like to learn more, please contact the office at 320-251-7800, extension 3, and we will be happy to assist you. This has been Jake Clays, conservation planner with the Stearns Conservation District, with your weekly conservation update. Goodbye now.
1: Thank you, Jake. There you go. A little dirt for you this morning here on KASM Radio. Up next, it is weather time with Weatherology, and this morning we have Kara Foster in with us here on KASM Radio. 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
2: Some showers and thunderstorms are possible today, mostly cloudy with our high nearing 78. Showers then continue overnight tonight with a marginal risk for some wind and hail and dipping down to 64. South winds between 15 and 25 and gusting as high as 35. These scattered showers will then continue early on Tuesday, then mostly cloudy with our high nearing 81. Clear skies and 59 throughout Tuesday night. Sunshine as we head into Wednesday with our high nearing 72, westerly winds between 10 and 20 and gusting as high as 30. Some sunshine Thursday with a high of 78, a bit warmer into Friday with a high of 80 and some sunshine, then spotty showers are possible throughout the weekend with a high nearing 70 on Saturday and a high of only 65 by Sunday, so temperatures cooling off by the end of the weekend. I'm meteorologist Kara Foster.
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5: Higher prices may be turning pet ownership into a luxury for American households. A Morgan Stanley survey of 75 veterinarians found that patient visits dropped almost 2% in the second quarter, compared with the same period the previous year. Practice sales rose slightly due to higher prices. 13% of respondents identified a declining pet population as a concern, marking the issue's first meaningful appearance in the survey. MarketWatch reports that while demand is strong and pet insurance use is on the rise, some owners are delaying care or seeking cheaper prescriptions. I'm Ken Chester.
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You bet it is a Minnesota Morning here on KASM Radio. 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
1: 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It's all happening this Labor Day at St. Stephen's Parish Festival in St. Stephen. Free shuttle services along County Roads 2 and 5. We'll see you there.
0: You bet. That's this morning. Get on over to St. Stephen. Our Joyful Inspirations is up next on KASM. 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

from Our Savior's Lutheran Church in Albany, where we connect with God and each other. A reading from the Word in Season, Humbled for Good, Psalm 119, verse 67. Before I was humbled, I went astray, but now I keep your word. As many preachers and commentators have noted about the experience of the prodigal son in Jesus' parable, repentance means coming to one's senses. Today's psalm writer recognizes the pain of having gone astray, being humbled by an affliction or a setback, and being changed. The psalmist appeals to a gracious God. Having been afflicted and set back, the singer of the psalm has experienced God's salvation and has been changed. Humbled by circumstances, but more so by the steadfast loving kindness of God, we can look upon our circumstances with gratitude. God was with us then, God will be with us now, and in the future. Through this grace of God, humility becomes a gift to me. I can identify better with the suffering of others, even Christ on the cross. Gentle Jesus, be with me in trouble and show me your saving help, that I may help others. Amen.

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2: NBC News Radio, I'm Michael Kastner. The USS Lincoln has left Thailand and is on its way home. More from Bree Tennis.
3: After a five-day docking in Thailand, the U.S. Navy says the USS Abraham Lincoln is on the move. It left Thailand Sunday with about 5,000 sailors and Marines on board. According to Cruising Earth website, the ship is underway with a reported destination of Naval Air Station San Diego. It's expected to arrive in late September or early October. The Navy says the planned stop in Guam will no longer happen.
2: We have new professional insight into the terrifying runway overshoot at Miami International Airport, leaving at least five dead and five injured. In Miami, Natalie Rodriguez.
4: Aviation expert and commercial pilot Robert Katz suggests investigators will heavily scrutinize mechanical elements and air traffic audio regarding Sunday's Amazon Cargo Flight 7598 crash.
5: Close to 225 knots. That is way too fast. So the pilot pulls up on the nose slightly. You can see the descent shallowing to bleed off some of the speed, but he's still closing in on the runway.
4: Katz adds that tracking data will determine if a sudden mechanical malfunction like a brake failure or jammed control surface prevented the Boeing 767 from stopping safely. Natalie Rodriguez, Miami.
2: The U.S. is issuing a new security warning over an unspecified threat in the Mexican border city of Nogales. Government employees have been restricted to essential movement during daylight hours only, according to a Saturday update from the U.S. Consulate General in Nogales. Mexican officials say they have no specific information about any particular threat or risk to the public. And Ciara and Russell Wilson are having another baby. The Goody singer announced on Instagram Sunday she's pregnant with her fifth child, the fourth with the former NFL quarterback, Michael Kastner. NBC News Radio.
0: Thank you, Michael. Your news this morning here on KASM Radio. We have a feeder sale coming up on Wednesday over at Central Livestock in Albany. Already consigned for Wednesday's feeder sale. 13 Holstein and Holstein Cross feeder steers, 700 to 800 pounds with shots out of Erndale. There's 48 Holstein crossbred feeder steers, 550 pounds with shots out of Melrose. 70 Holstein feeder steers, 800 pounds with shots out of Melrose. 75 Holstein feeder steers, 350 pounds with shots out of Melrose. You'll find 20 Holstein feeder steers, 600 pounds with shots out of Painesville. 15 Holstein feeder steers, 550 pounds with shots out of Rice. 14 beef feeder steers and heifers, 300 pounds with shots out of Lake Park. 20 new crop calves with shots out of Long Prairie and 150 new crop calves. All these animals and many, many more showing up at Central Livestock in Albany for their feeder sale this coming Wednesday. It all begins at 10:30 Wednesday morning at Central Livestock in Albany. 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

0: Some showers and thunderstorms are possible today, mostly cloudy with our high nearing 78. Showers then continue overnight tonight with a marginal risk for some wind and hail and dipping down to 64. South winds between 15 and 25 and gusting as high as 35. These scattered showers will then continue early on Tuesday, then mostly cloudy with our high nearing 81. Clear skies and 59 throughout Tuesday night. Sunshine as we head into Wednesday with our high nearing 72, westerly winds between 10 and 20, and gusting as high as 30. Some sunshine Thursday with a high of 78, a bit warmer into Friday with a high of 80 and some sunshine, then spotty showers are possible throughout the weekend with a high nearing 70 on Saturday and a high of only 65 by Sunday, so temperatures cooling off by the end of the weekend. I'm meteorologist Kara Foster.
1: Thank you, Kara. Kara's report this morning here on KASM, all brought to you by Albany and Richmond. And W. Currently, we have 70 degrees in Albany, that humidity at 95%. Have a dew point this morning here in Chasm Land. That dew point kind of riding fairly close to the temperature this morning at 66. We have 70 for a temp. Sunrise this morning came at 6:47, sets at 7:45 tonight. Winds right now, they're blowing out of the southeast at 6 to 8 miles an hour in Albany, 6 to 8 in Albany. Your average high this time of year is 74. The average low is 53, and we're looking for 78 or so this afternoon by the time we hit that 3, 4 o'clock time with, like Kara said, some scattered showers, maybe some thunderstorms in that forecast. Record high for the day, let's go back to the year of 1976 when it was 98 degrees, the record low 40 in 1956. 20 hundredths in the rain gauge here at Chasm in the last 24 hours, so 2/10. Yesterday's high was 81, the morning low 67, and 70 degrees right now. Record, or actually looking at the rainfall amounts, 2 miles southwest of New Munich, 35 hundredths. Lake Henry had an inch. 2 miles west of St. Anna, 14 hundredths. 6 miles south of Freeport, 1/10 of an inch. For tractor headquarters by Farming, they said 1 inch and 80 hundredths. 1 inch and 80 hundredths. Just dumped on them, didn't it? Roscoe with 2/10. Avon with 75 hundredths. Downtown St. Anna said 1/2 an inch. 2 miles southwest of Greenwald, 3/10. And over at my place, 2 miles southwest of Richmond, we had 17 hundredths in the rain gauge. So, yeah, some much-needed rain here in central Minnesota occurring yesterday afternoon later in the day. There you go. That's your weather this morning, all brought to you by Albany and Richmond and W.
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1: 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Funeral services for Beatrice Hines, 97 of Little Falls. That service will be held Wednesday morning at 10:30, Holy Family Catholic Church, Belle Prairie. Friends may call on Tuesday from 4 to 7 o'clock at the Lemire Funeral Home in Little Falls. Then again from 9:30 to 10:30 Wednesday morning at Holy Family Catholic Church, Belle Prairie. This is for Beatrice Hines, 97 of Little Falls. Massive Christian burial for Dennis Schmidt, 88 of St. Cloud. That service will take place Wednesday morning at 11 o'clock. Holy Spirit Catholic Church, St. Cloud. Friends may call from 9 o'clock until the time of the service on Wednesday morning at Holy Spirit Catholic Church, St. Cloud. Daniel Funeral Home in charge of those arrangements for Dennis Schmidt, 88 of St. Cloud. Massive Christian burial for John Winters, 75 of West Union. Service will take place Wednesday morning at 11 o'clock, St. Alexis Catholic Church, West Union. Friends may call from 4 to 8 o'clock on Tuesday and from 10 to 10:45 Wednesday, all at St. Alexis Catholic Church, West Union. Parish prayers will be Tuesday afternoon at 4 o'clock. That'll be followed by prayers with the St. Joseph Society at 6 o'clock Tuesday evening, all at the church in West Union. The Patton Shot Funeral and Cremation Services of Sauk Center in charge of those arrangements for John Winters, 75 of West Union. A massive Christian burial for Carol Schneider, 70 of Sauk Center. That service will take place Thursday morning at 11 o'clock, St. Paul's Catholic Church, Sauk Center. Friends may call on Wednesday from 4 to 7 o'clock at the Patton Shot Funeral Home in Sauk Center, and Thursday morning from 10 to 10:45 at the church parish prayers at 4 o'clock on Wednesday afternoon at the funeral home. Patton Shot Funeral and Cremation Services, again, in charge of the arrangements for Carol Schneider, 70 of Sauk Center. Massive Christian burial for Janet Schmidt, 86 of Long Prairie. Service will be held Thursday morning at 11 o'clock, St. Mary's of Mount Carmel Catholic Church, Long Prairie. Friends may call from 4 to 7 o'clock. On Wednesday, there will be a rosary parade at 3:45 Wednesday afternoon at the church and visitation Thursday morning, 1 hour prior to the service. This is also at the church in Long Prairie. This is for Janet Schmidt, 86 of Long Prairie. The Eaton Funeral Home of Browerville in charge of those arrangements. Funeral services for Diane Schuttler, age 76 of St. Cloud. That service will take place Friday morning at 11 o'clock at Love of Christ Lutheran Church, St. Cloud. There will be a memorial service at noon. That'll be followed by a light lunch. Those services, again, for Diane Schuttler, age 76, of St. Cloud. So, again, the visitation at 11, the memorial service at 12 for Diane, and the Williams-Dingman Family Funeral Home in charge of those arrangements. Funeral services for Deborah Coltis, 70 of St. Augusta. That service will be held Friday morning at 11 o'clock. Riverside Evangelical Church, Sartell. Friends may call from 9:30 until the time of the service on Saturday morning at Riverside Evangelical Church, Sartell. The Daniel Funeral Home in charge of the arrangements for Deborah Coltis, 70 of St. Augusta. Celebration of

0: Live service for Daniel Joseph Reller, 57 in Minneapolis, formerly of Little Falls. That service will be held on Friday from 4 to 7 o'clock at the Emblem Brenning Funeral Service in Little Falls. This is for Daniel Joseph Reller, 57 in Minneapolis and formerly of Little Falls. Memorial service for Lawrence Lonnie Iverson, 83 of Osakis. That service will be held Saturday at 11 o'clock at the Salem Lutheran Church in Osakis. Friends may call on Friday at Salem Lutheran Church in Osakis from 6 to 8 o'clock and an hour prior to the services on Saturday at the church in Osakis, the Eaton Funeral Home of Browerville, in charge of the arrangements for Lawrence Lonnie Iverson, 83 of Osakis. Celebration of Life service for Annie Abrams Holt, 81 of St. Cloud. That service will be held on Saturday from 1 to 4 o'clock at the Miller Carlin Funeral Homes in St. Cloud. This again for Annie Abrams Holt, 81 of St. Cloud. And the memorial service will be held privately for Roger Bush, 88 of St. Joseph. That service held privately for Roger Bush, 88 of St. Joseph, the Daniel Funeral Home in charge of those arrangements. That's a look at your funeral announcements this morning on KASM. They're brought to you by the Daniel Funeral Home and Cremation of St. Cloud Clearwater, St. Joe Sartell, Daniel Benson Funeral Home of St. Cloud, Daniel Anderson Funeral Home of Painesville, the Miller Carlin Funeral Homes of St. Cloud, Albany, Holding Ford and Upsala, Albany Floral Shop and Gifts, the Patton Shot Funeral and Cremation Services of Sauk Center, Melrose, Freeport and Gray Eagle, Shelley Funeral Homes of Little Falls, Pierce, Swanville, Anonymia, and Cold Spring, Floral and Gifts. 16 minutes already after 9 o'clock on Sir's Party Line. Coming up next with Kirby, we'll get to that right after these messages.
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5: 70 degrees, 18 minutes after the hour of 9 o'clock right here on KASM. We welcome you into Aunt Sarah's Party Line. 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We are guest-free, so Max Dogoff makes his way into the studio.
8: Yep.
5: How are we doing, sir?
8: I'm very tired.
5: Why?
8: Well, just long weekend. A lot of stuff. I mean, worked on Sunday, got home late on Friday night, went and did fun things with my brother, hung out, and, yeah, broke the law. You know.
5: Just broke the law?
8: We jaywalked, yeah.
5: This isn't New York City, Max. There are rules.
8: Yeah. You would think.

0: Yeah. Right across Dan Patch Avenue. We just jaywalked right there. So, but, yeah, it was fun. It was a long weekend, but now you pay for it a little bit on Monday. So, you just gotta tough it out.
1: Do you know what the J in jaywalking stands for?
0: No. Jurisdiction?
1: J, in the late 19th, early 20th century, a J, or a greenhorn, was a rural person who did not know proper city street etiquette.
0: No
1: so
0: way.
1: You said it, because I've been, spoiler alert, programming note on air for the dairy quiz. I've been sneaking in, like, some acronyms, like, what is this? You know, what does the V in RSVP stand for, type of deal? But I was like, what is the J? When you said jaywalking, I just, my dork brain right away was like, well, a J in the late 19th, early 20th century was like
0: an idiot who didn't know, a rube. Didn't know what.
1: Hey, Hick, get off the street.
0: Yeah, no.
1: So now you know.
0: Look at us,
1: on Party Line, spreading knowledge within the first 3 minutes.
0: Won't happen again.
1: Yeah, that'll be about it for the program.
0: Yeah.
1: We check that spot on the...
0: get it done early.
1: On the cheat sheet.
0: So that way we don't have to fit it in at the end.
1: Right.
0: But
1: anyway.
0: What were you up to this weekend?
1: Well, I wasn't done with you yet.
0: Oh, okay.
1: It's a long show, Max. We'll get there.
0: Okay.
1: We don't have to...
0: It's not all about you?
1: You don't have to skip to the end of the book right away.
0: Okay.
1: We can read that. We can read the blood and guts.
0: The blood and guts.
1: You don't just go to the end and see if... See if the kids got off the island on Lord of the Flies. You want to see, you know, Piggy die and make sure all that stuff gets there. So, at the fair yesterday, you said.
0: Yep.
1: A zoo?
0: Pretty much.
1: Yeah.
0: Yeah. I mean, it's so funny because, like, people are like, well, it didn't break any records. It's like.
1: Oh, poor baby.
0: It's like, yeah, but, like, they're records for, like, a reason. Like, it's not like every year you've got to break it. Otherwise,
1: every day, all 12 days, every year, we need to break the record.
0: Yeah. I mean, it's
1: because it was kind of, was it sticky yesterday?
0: Yeah, it was a little sticky.
1: That scares some people away.
0: Well, yeah, I thought it was perfect. There was a little bit of a wind coming in and it was so comfortable.
1: A wind.
0: Well, just a little wind.
1: Like a breeze.
0: Dust. Yeah. Yeah.
1: I've never heard of it called a wind.
0: A wind. Nary a wind.
1: Yeah. It's a wind today.
0: Yeah. A little windy, but it was good.
1: What's hilarious about the whole record and attendance thing, for starters, I'm quite certain I read at one point, on days they get close, they, like, have people buy tickets. Like, they have, like, an army of people to pump up the numbers.
0: Yeah.
1: Like, yeah, get in here. We're 100 away or something like that.
0: We're 20 people away.
1: Right. Or, like, workers will, like, buy a ticket. But secondly, so if 200,000 people go on one day and that's the record and 199,999 come, one short of the record, by that metric, that is a failed day.
0: Yeah.
1: You're one person, like you still had almost 200,000 people at the fair. And like you said, it was packed yesterday.
0: Yeah.
1: Oh, no, bad day at the fair. Like, no, you're fine.
0: Yeah.
1: You're going to be okay.
0: Yeah, it's a lot of fun. And
1: what'd you do? Or did you just... Worked the Bob booth?
0: I worked the Bob booth, but then I got, there was a salted caramel apple seltzer, and it was
1: so
0: good. So they.
1: You like seltzers?
0: I can take them. I mean, I'm in my 20s. I went to St. Cloud State.
1: They were available.
0: I'm Irish and German. I have a problem. I know what my problem is. It's not going to get worked on. So they salted the, or they,
1: You ever see Animal House?
0: Yes.
1: If I were you, I'd start drinking heavily.
0: Exactly.
1: That was you first day at St. Cloud State.
0: Pretty much. Yeah. Learn how to do it and do it well.
1: I told you last week, Stearns County College.
0: They coated the rim with like caramel that you would put on a caramel apple.
1: Yeah.
0: And then they had like the little, apple seltzer that they poured in there. And it tasted like a caramel apple. You get that little bit of caramel in there. Oh, I was like, this is, it's a good thing that I walked away from the bar.
1: Because you might have had six?
0: Yeah. If there wasn't a line, they might have had to wheel me out of there.
1: Pull the Homer Simpson at the Super Bowl the bathroom line, he gets to the front and then just goes right to the back to get back in it. Yeah. Like, by the time I'm done with this, I'm going to want another one, so I'll just get right back in line for my seltzer beer.
0: And then
1: have I told you we're the fattest country of all time?
0: No.
1: Jokes?
0: No, yeah. I don't
1: like think... when there's Cinnamon Toast Crunch flavored, you know, milk or something like that. You can't just drink milk. You got to have Cinnamon Toast Crunch flavored milk. Oh, okay. How lazy are we? But anyway, all the when they come out with
0: new food,
1: Scotcheroo Oreos or something like that. Like, what's wrong with just a regular Oreo, you fat slob? But anyway, hearing that and thinking about the amount of carbs that are in a caramel apple sucker seltzer, it's just like, wow, yeah, we're the fattest country in the world.
0: And
1: because you're drinking your carbs already.
0: Yep.
1: And then
0: adding more on.
1: Adding more there.
0: And you've got to get the rim clean, too. I mean, you don't want to
1: leave
0: that
1: caramel. You paid $8 for the seltzer. You might as well lick the plate clean.
0: And then I had a couple of, waffle sausages. So they have, a breakfast sausage wrapped in a waffle, doused in breakfast gravy with bits of bacon and cheese on it.
1: That got better as you were going there.
0: Yeah. And I had two of those. And those are so good.
1: I am a sucker for gravy.
0: Oh, yeah.
1: Like the biscuits and gravy and stuff that?
0: I remember one of the first times I ever, had it. It was in Wayne, Nebraska. Absolutely nothing there. Was not expecting to have a culinary experience. Had biscuits and gravy, and I was like, this might be something that has to happen more and more. So, yeah, that was good.
1: Huskies beat Wayne State that day in their quadruple header?
0: Yeah, probably. And then I also had the big fat bacon because,
1: why not?
0: Yeah. And
1: is that just a big piece of bacon?
0: Yeah, it's a
1: fat back?
0: Yeah. And about, maybe a quarter of an inch thick or whatever. And then
1: it's fat bacon.
0: And then, about, I don't know, a fathom
1: length.
0: Yeah.
1: An arm length of bacon?
0: Yeah. So it was,
1: what kind of unit of measurement is that for bacon?
0: I don't know. I just go based.
1: Yeah.
0: Yeah.
1: A bucket of pop?
0: A bucket of pop. Yeah, no, it's totally. Oh, my gosh. Yeah. And the amount of pop that people can get there is just a lot. And it's fantastic. They had Mr. Pibb there. I'm a huge Mr. Pibb fan because he's not like the other guy who you have to call doctor, No, he's just your neighborhood guy. He's a Mr.
1: Mister.
0: Yeah.
1: Part of the gang.
0: Yeah, exactly.
1: Stop over at Mr. Pibb's house.
0: Yeah.
1: Pibb Extra.
0: Pibb Extra is good, too. Yeah.
1: You would prefer a Pibb over a Dr. Pepper?
0: Yeah.
1: You ever go to those restaurants that have that, space station soda fountain that
0: you
1: can pick all the stuff? And then, you pick
0: it. The freestyle?
1: Yeah.
0: Yeah.
1: And then, I'll get Dr. Pepper. And then you can get cherry Dr. Pepper.
0: Mm-hmm.
1: Because why not? 24 flavors, or cherry vanilla Dr. Pepper, where it's what are we doing here?
0: Cherry vanilla cream soda.
1: Dr. Pepper.
0: Yeah.
1: Where it's there's too much flavor in a regular Dr. Pepper sometimes, but okay.
0: Yeah, just
1: keep them coming.
0: Just keep going until...
1: Orange Lava Burst Dr. Pepper.
0: Yeah. No, what I usually do is I go about 60% Minute Maid, and then
1: Sprite.
0: 40% Coke.
1: Ooh. And lemonade Coke.
0: Yeah, it's kind
1: didn't of, see that coming.
0: It's kind of like a, it's kind of like a tea, a little bit. It tastes like
1: Do you venture when you get a menu that you're familiar with, or do you stick to what you know works?
0: Depends on how I'm feeling, but I typically like to try and adventure out a little bit. But
1: just venture out, not adventure out.
0: Grammar
1: police on you today. I don't know what my deal is.
0: Heaven forbid I have a semicolon in one of my sentences.
1: Mrs. Thompson's 11th grade English class. She'd be happy with me right now.
0: Yeah.
1: But you do venture?
0: Yeah, I do venture out.
1: For an adventure of flavor?
0: Yes. Yes, I do.
1: I like to ride with the dance with the horse that brought me.
0: Oh, okay.
1: I tend to sometimes in my travels these 39 years... order something new, and then have food envy of what could have been.
0: Yeah. But you don't know what could have been either.
1: Yeah, it's true.
0: if I mean, so it could be the best thing. It could be. It's like Christmas.

0: tired or thirsty. 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Bottom of the hour news, weather, and markets right now at 9:30. Happy Labor Day. The latest Labor Day can be on your 7th of September. It's 9:30.
1: Adolf. Minnesota can continue enforcing its new law targeting artificial intelligence tools used to create fake nude images. A federal judge has rejected XAI's request to temporarily block the law while the company's lawsuit moves forward. Elon Musk's AI company argues the measure violates First Amendment protections. With every seat in the Minnesota legislature on the ballot this fall, Senator Rob Kupek of Moorhead says one concern is dominating his conversations with voters.
2: I think the number one issue on Minnesotans' minds, and no matter where you are, is affordability and cost. Certainly when I'm out, you know, talking to voters on the doors, that is the number one issue that comes up.
1: Minnesotans heading home from the long Labor Day weekend are being urged to make safety a priority on the road. This is MNN.
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14: Slight chance for showers today. Otherwise, cloudy skies expected. Daytime highs approaching 78. South winds 10 to 20 miles per hour. Overcast skies tonight. Storms likely. Lows level off around 64. Cloudy skies tomorrow. Slight chance for storms 81. High of 72 Wednesday under mainly sunny skies. 78 Thursday. 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
0: All right, Jennifer, a 70-degree start to your day halfway through the 9 o'clock hour here on KASM. Morning low is 67. Yesterday, 81 the high, 67 the low. Normal high, 74, a low of 53. Record high goes 98, 1976. Record low, 40 in 1956. 0.2 of precipitation here in Albany. Avon, though, got 3/4 inch. Lake Henry. An inch and an inch and 0.8, 4 Tractor Headquarters in Farming.

0: Yowza. And I see Randy in our desert, 2 miles southwest of Richmond, just 1700s. That tracks, because I live in Richmond, too. And we sure, as swear word, didn't get an inch and 8/10. 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
1: 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Allendale Incorporated recently conducted their annual yield survey. Rich Nelson, chief strategist at Allendale, says the numbers from the survey do point to tighter balance sheet for corn and maybe some modest adjustments for soybeans down the road.
2: So for the corn side, our production numbers would be about 130 million bushels below what USDA suggested last month. And 130 million bushels with a little bit of a demand offset, this would imply numbers on the ending stocks getting down from USDA was 1.6 billion and a half. This would bring them down to about 1.6 billion. So this would suggest a justification in the short term of having a discussion of 550 corn and maybe just a little above that. For the soybean side, with almost no change in yields, a minimal 4 million bushel change in production, this does not change that balance sheet at all, really, in the grand scheme of things. I will gently point out, soybeans are trading above what our models would imply, and that's pretty much due to the fact that these biofuel numbers left the new crop crush picture unknown, but for right now at least, quite hopeful.
1: The USDA's next round of supply, demand, and production estimates is out this upcoming Friday, September 11th at noon Eastern, 11 a.m. Central. And at the end of the month, on September 30th, also at noon Eastern, 11 a.m. Central, the USDA will be releasing their updated quarterly grain stocks estimates. That's going to cover fourth quarter usage for both corn and for soybeans. John Perkins, Brownfield.
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0: 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We're back on Aunt Sarah's Party Line. Guest free on your Labor Day. So it's Max and I shooting bull here on your Monday. Well, it happened.
7: The burpees?
0: At some points, no.
7: Oh.
0: You're far too lazy to actually do workouts, even though you said you were going to.
7: Yeah.
0: Pot shot. But we were... You can't react to your child's second bee sting until you react to your child's first bee sting.
7: Oh boy!
0: And I got that out of the way on Saturday night at in the parking lot of Corky's Bar in Richmond at a 40th birthday celebration. I was near my son, and he was goofing around, and I looked over, and my wife was holding our daughter, 10 months old now, sweet Murph, and. There was another woman over there, and they were doing this. And I was like, oh, shooing away a bug or something.
7: Yeah.
0: Then I looked over at my son, and I heard, having heard the noises my daughter's made for, like, a shot, like a vaccination.
7: Yeah.
0: This was louder than that.
7: Oh, boy.
0: And it was like, whoa! And my wife goes, Biz is like, yeah, she got stung by a bee. It was like, are you kidding me? Like,
7: oh, it wasn't Reggie? I thought it was going to be Reggie.
0: No. Murphy took one on the chin. Literally. So it was like, oh, my. Like, all these people here. You picked the smallest person here. She's easily the smallest person there. You know, what with her being 10 months old and all. And it was just like, come on. And so it was like 8, and she goes to bed at.

0: like eight, but on a quick Google, because you don't know if you're allergic to bees, there's not like a thing that you can test or anything like that. You don't know till you know.
1: Yep.
0: And so a quick Google is like, well, how long until your throat could close? And they were like, the quick reaction was that there would be a quick reaction.
1: Yep.
0: Most kids would show you within the first 5 to 10 minutes.
1: Yep.
0: And it's like, okay, so we'll know type of deal. And then it's like there could be lingering things for like an hour or something like that. And
1: like a rash.
0: But just like, like it could be a slow burn if it was like if she was super.
1: Yeah.
0: I guess there's degrees to how allergic you are to bees.
1: Yep. With anything. With allergies.
0: Yeah. Allergens in particular. So it could be like instant,
1: get the EpiPen.
0: Did you ever see My Girl?
1: I don't know.
0: Okay, well, Macaulay Culkin was allergic to bees.
1: Yep. No, I've seen it. Oh, my gosh. Wow, why'd you... That's a downer. My goodness.
0: Well,
1: he
0: died from being allergic to bees. It was topical. It was a topical reference.
1: That's why it was buried so deep for me. I just didn't want to remember it.
0: Places you don't talk about at parties.
1: Deep down, you need me on that wall.
0: But so, there's a quick thing and then like a slower thing. So for the next hour, I was like, okay, well, I'll keep her up. Even if she's tired, we'll keep her awake. We got her in the tub right away to like, she was done crying by the time we got to our vehicle because we went home right then and there.
1: Yeah.
0: And so, yeah. She's alive.
1: Yeah.
0: She's got a little mark on her chin. And
1: it builds character, really.
0: Well, she's a tough cookie.
1: Yeah.
0: It's the NFL in our living room.
1: Yeah.
0: With her brother in there. So she's got, she's no stranger to contact. Love me a little contact, Petey.
1: Yeah.
0: I can remember the Titans reference of the day, by the way.
1: Ugh.
0: But so that was a delight. Have that. Like my wife's stepdad just bought me a beer and it was like, you can have that. I'm going
1: to
0: go.
1: Actually, believe it or not, I might have to go somewhere here.
0: Maybe a lot of places.
1: Yeah. Well, thankfully, you didn't have to go too many.
0: Right.
1: So,
0: just home. But
1: I remember,
0: hearing your daughter make that noise is never cool.
1: Yeah. I remember my first bee sting. I was on a playground and I put my hand somewhere and went right on my thumb. And I was like, oh my gosh, it hurt so bad. And then like when I was in high school, by that time I had been stung quite a bit. So there was, when we were doing work study at CDH, there was a couple of bees. People were messing around and then I got stung. And they're like, oh, do you need help? And I was like, no, it actually more or less just itches. And I was like, let's just keep going. I want to get done with this because we were planting hostas. And it was one of those things where, you just got to do it and you got to get it done. And I was like, I'm not going to sit here and wait for everything to subside. Let's just get this done.
0: Right.
1: So it's funny how,
0: do your bee stings normally swell? I've been stung by a bee before, and it swells really bad. My daughter's chin didn't swell. It had a mark.
1: Yeah.
0: And then, like, we gave her a beer to, like, put on, like, for an icing thing. She didn't have it.
1: You didn't give her a six-pack?
0: No. Yeah.
1: What kind of Stearns County girl are you raising?
0: Yeah. Three shots of Jim Beam, and she was fine.
1: Exactly.
0: She might have puked a little bit overnight, but, we gave her a beer, like the coldness on her chin to play with, and it just, it didn't really swell. I feel like my bee stings, it was massive right away.
1: Yeah, mine don't really swell too much. Like, they'll puff up maybe a little bit, but if you were to look at me, you wouldn't be like, oh, wow, that's really swollen. But for me, I'm like, oh, yeah, that's a little swollen,
0: The bees are bad right now.
1: Yeah.
0: And I always associate Labor Day weekend with bees because Labor Day weekend is always the end of the state amateur baseball tournament. I remember years past, like, going and getting food at a baseball game and being like, okay, this is gross. Why are there so many bees over here?
1: Yeah.
0: So,
1: no sugar in the hot dog. Why do you want it?
0: Just the ketchup. So, yeah, there we go. Survive in advance.
1: Yeah.
0: Murphy
1: Hamish. In advance.
0: Onward and upward, my girl.
1: Yeah. Sometimes you lose game one, but you always come back, take game two.
0: Sure.
1: You
0: know? Got to go home even.
1: Yeah, exactly.
0: Get one on the road.
1: Oh, my gosh.
0: Get momentum.
1: I was surprised it wasn't Reggie. I thought the way that you set it up, I was like, Reggie got, he bit off a little more than he could chew today or whatever. But no.

0: He's traditionally tougher, too, but he'll also, like, whine about it. Like, draw attention. Maui. Mom
1: didn't raise a quitter, but she sure raised a complainer kind of
0: but
1: thing.
0: But Dad raised a broadcaster, yeah, I think. Maui. Like, Reg, that was like 3 weeks ago, but you don't have an Owie anymore. Yeah. Like, you don't know my Owie on my arm, Dad. Like, there's nothing on there anymore.
1: We took off the Band-Aid three weeks ago.
0: The cast is off, but, so, No, my Owie, Dad. My Owie. Like,
1: no.
0: Attention. Attention. You crave it. Sometimes my wife and I will be talking, and he'll just kind of, like, come in and, like, hey, look at this. It's like, oh, wow.
1: It's a glass.
0: You have a toy. I know. Yeah. I bought it.
1: Like, that was actually $5.99.
0: I have been made aware of your King Kong toy. Yes. Way to go, pal.
1: Yeah.
0: So.
1: Oh, my gosh. Yeah. How is everything on that front? I mean.
0: The parenting front?
1: Yes.
0: Could use some sleep, but.
1: Yeah.
0: Second kid thing, man, it's funny. Because when it was the first time around, and I think I've told you this story. I know I've told this microphone this story before, but. Like, I was looking back at a text message, and it was trying to find something, and it was from my wife and I when Reggie was real young, like a baby.
1: Mm-hmm.
0: And it was like, hey, thanks for letting me take a nap after work. And she was like, yeah. And then she took a nap. Like, I took a nap, and then she took a nap. That was when we had one kid.
1: Yep.
0: Now we got two kids. And they are, like, in cahoots with never napping at the same time.
1: Oh.
0: It's almost like a time, like, all right, I'm done napping. Your turn.
1: Like, Tag team.
0: I'd hate for us both to sleep at the same time. Yep. What sense would that make? But, like, we don't nap. I haven't taken a nap in
1: years.
0: Since Halloween, the day before, or she was born the day before. So, but again, with the second kid, you know you can do it.
1: Yeah.
0: Like, the first kid, you're tired, and it's like, how am I ever going to get through the day? And the second kid is like, yeah, you just keep putting one foot in front of the other, and then next thing you know, it's you actually get to go to bed, and
1: yeah. You
0: get some sleep. I didn't stay up as late to watch like West Coast Twins games or Wild games or Wolves games like I used to. Like I remember there was
1: Pac-12 after dark.
0: Pac-12 after dark, nice. That takes me back to my youth. But watching like the first period of a Wild Canucks game, and it's like I don't think I'll be watching the end of this.
1: Yeah.
0: Like my blinks are getting a little long, and just like listen to your body type of deal. Like
1: hey,
0: you can read a box score tomorrow and watch a 12-minute YouTube highlight, YouTube highlight, and put it on time and a half speed and stuff like that. You'll get the goal summary. Yeah. You'll get the Twins, you know, box score, stuff like that.
1: It wasn't pretty last night. You didn't miss much.
0: Saw that one. That wasn't too late. I was drafting a fantasy football team at the time, and at one point I looked up two times, like three times in a row, and the White Sox had more runs. Like it was draft for a while. Ooh, Jalen Waddle. That looks like a good price. Okay, 4-1. Draft for a while. Oh, really? Kyle Pitts for a dollar? That worked.
1: Yeah.
0: Oh, White Sox got more runs. Oh, okay, you got $4 left and three guys to get, so one guy you can spend $2 on. White Sox got more runs?
1: What?
0: Every time I look up there, the White Sox have more runs?
1: Oh.
0: What is this?
1: Yeah.
0: Why does that team tick me off so much, too? Anyway, we don't need to turn this into on the ball, but
1: yeah, no.
0: I just don't want the Chicago White Sox to be good. I liked it more. I really liked it when the Bears had no quarterback, and I really liked it when the White Sox were dog food.
1: Yeah.
0: So.
1: Oh.
0: Anyway.
1: Yeah. I grew up with those Mark Burley team. Anyway. Another fun thing about the State Fair, let's bring it back, let's reel it back in before we go too far, is all of the little things that you can kind of do and, you know, that you don't normally do. So this is a little sports related, but at the Saints booth, you can throw a baseball.
0: Okay.
1: And you can try and guess how fast you'll throw it.
0: Oh, where were you bringing?
1: Mid-50s. Yeah.
0: That's it?
1: Yeah.
0: Were you throwing left-handed or what?
1: No, my elbow just hurts.
0: She don't work anymore?
1: No.
0: Okay.
1: No, it's so bad.
0: Shaniqua don't live here no more. Okay.
1: Yeah.
0: I didn't know that. I was not made aware that you needed Tommy John.
1: I probably do, but the insurance
0: inside
1: here,
0: elbow or outside elbow?
1: Kind of inside.
0: Inside.
1: Yeah.
0: You know what it is?
1: What?
0: You're off-speed and wiffle ball.
1: Yeah, probably.
0: You're screwball.
1: It probably is.
0: I'm no doctor, but I know that the natural arm motion is this way, clockwise.
1: Yeah.
0: The unnatural arm motion is counterclockwise, and then with you screwballing it.
1: Yeah.
0: Yeah.
1: Pronating. Yeah, that's probably it.
0: But hey, that's a 2 ERA and wiffle ball.
1: Yeah.
0: Worth it.
1: At the Hanson cabin, yeah.
0: Worth it.
1: So I went, I think first one was 52.
0: 52.
1: And then
0: I'm telling you right now, 52 miles an hour. I'm quite certain my wife could throw 52 miles an hour.
1: Probably.
0: Yeah.
1: The second one was 57. So I was like, ah.
0: Really reaching back.
1: Yeah. I was like, split the difference, probably about 54. And then I threw 55. So because of that, I didn't get the Saints bat.
0: Oh, that was, it's like a carnival game?
1: Yeah, a carnival game kind of thing. So, but yeah.
0: Did you guess your weight after that?
1: I should have. You want to see it? You want to see how high it can go? It's like 999 pounds.
0: You feeling thick or what?
1: No.
0: Because you were at the fair?
1: Yeah.
0: Yeah.
1: I mean, it's just that, really. Eventually, I'll just go a couple of nights without dinner, and we'll be back to normal.
0: That's your move?
1: Yeah, you know.
0: Starvation?
1: Yeah. I mean, it's not like it's new to me.
0: Did you ever see the movie Friends with Benefits?
1: Yes.
0: So Woody Harrelson plays a gay guy in that movie. But he's always got a quote in there that I always think of. Want to lose weight? Stop eating, fatty.
1: Yep.
0: Want to make more money? Work your swear word off, lazy. And it's like, yeah. So that's always just one of those, like, motivating. Like, oh, you don't like the way you look in that picture, or you stepped on the scale and you saw a number you didn't like? Put the fork down.
1: Yeah.
0: Yeah.
1: What is it from Rockstar from Nickelback? I'm going to cut my grass so I can, or I'll always be skinny because I'll eat my grass.
0: We all stay skinny because we just won't eat.
1: Yeah, something like that.
0: Gosh, I'm embarrassed that I know the lyric to a Nickelback song. But
1: I love Nickelback.
0: You would love Nickelback.
1: I think they get hated. I think it's because it's trendy to hate them.
0: Because, I think I was ahead of the curve on hating them.
1: Yeah, probably. I mean,
0: I didn't like them in 02, and I don't like them in 26.
1: Yeah?
0: Yeah. 01. 01? Yeah.
1: For you, remind was me? That like the...
0: No. Freshman year of high school. Yeah. I just don't like that voice. Anyway, we're not turning this into the Nickelback party line, but for the third time, you would like Nickelback. Nickelback fans have a type, and I'm looking at them.
1: Log hair.
0: Scruff.
1: Yeah.
0: Crooked Haven hat. Crooks Haven hat? I don't even know what that is.
1: It's the Saints. St. Paul Saints. So they do like that rebrand every minor league team does.
0: Well, you're familiar with the concept of making money, right?
1: Oh, yes. No, I am. I am. And so, but
0: that's Crooks. Exhibit A, the Vikings' terrible jersey that I hate, that you like.
1: Yeah.
0: The new one. What's it called? Rivalry. Yeah,
1: series.
0: Rivalry jersey. Why don't the Vikings just have those old, sweet, gorgeous home purples with the gold trim, the ones they wear like a couple times a year, and then on the road wear the 90s away jersey or like that late 80s, 90s away jersey? Those are two beautiful uniforms, best two they got. Why don't they just stick with those for the rest of eternity? Because people want to buy the new stuff. Because if you come out with a new one, the kids are going to go... 11-year-old Kirby and 11-year-old Max would say, Dad, I want that jersey.
1: Gimme.
0: Yeah, I want Andrew Van Ginkel in that jersey for Christmas. Okay, you got it.
1: Yeah.
0: Anyway, Crookshaven, that's a rebrand.
1: Yeah, the Crookshaven.
0: Cash grab.
1: Well, and what's really funny is because do you know the story behind Crookshaven, like St. Paul, Minnesota?
0: Crookshaven, yeah.
1: Yeah, yep. you know about the prohibition and everything. So.
0: Right.
1: Yeah, so I thought it was funny because on my mom's side, there's an old family tale about shine runners, moonshine runners. Mm-hmm. So I thought it was hilarious, and I was like, it's $20? I'm going to get that. Yeah. No, of course I'll get it for $20.
0: I $20?
1: Mean, yeah.
0: When I managed the Richmond Royals, I wanted to make our logo the Kansas City Royals logo,
1: but
0: just
1: R.
0: An R with the crown on it.
1: Mm-hmm.
0: I did it, and I Googled it because we were the Richmond Royals, a double R thing, and I was like, show me cool double R jerseys.
1: Logos.
0: There's a, at the time, there was a Giants affiliate called the Rough Riders?
1: Yep. They still are the Rough Riders.
0: Is that Double A? Or something?
1: I believe they're Double A still, yeah.
0: Somewhere out west, but they're the Rough Riders.
1: Yep.
0: And they had an alternate hat of Teddy Roosevelt swinging a bat. It was TR.
1: Yeah.
0: Like, short to it, long through it. And I looked at that, and I was like, that is the coolest hat I've ever seen. So yep. I bought it, and it was like $38.50 and then another $5 for shipping.
1: Yep.
0: And the guy who I was like another board member of our baseball team was like, you're buying a $42 hat? It's like, yeah, a $42 sweet hat.
1: Yeah.
0: Like, and I wore hats back then. I don't wear hats a ton now. But it was like, and I still have it, and I wear it sometimes. Like, yep, that hat is still cool.
1: Still stands up.
0: Yeah.
1: Yeah. It's kind of like that Minneapolis Miller's hat. Oh, so it's just the orange, the M, everything. It's beautiful. And then you have that with the St. Paul Saints hat. You have them right next to each other. You're like, this is a rivalry that I wish was still around.
0: Okay, so here's TR on the hat. But
1: oh, that's good.
0: No, I got...
1: I like the stash on the hat.
0: Right.
1: Yeah, one of my favorite...
0: Oh, right there. Look at that thing.
1: Oh, my gosh.
0: Who wouldn't buy that, right?
1: I think you're obligated to buy that, you know, if you see that. It's like a Montgomery Biscuits hat. Like, you've got to get that if you're a baseball fan.
0: I just looked at it, and, I mean, semi-history buff and Teddy Roosevelt, quite possibly top five most interesting person in our world's history.
1: Oh, yeah.
0: But and he was on a baseball hat hitting a ball.
1: Sure, to it, love through.
0: So it was like, yeah, no, you're coming home.
1: Is he a lefty or a righty?
0: In that picture, yeah. On the hat, he's swinging lefty, which I always think lefties have the prettiest swings.
1: Well, yeah, so. One of the reasons why I think that is because of the camera angles for baseball on TV, because they're kind of opening up to the camera typically.
0: Sure.
1: Versus a righty is kind of going across the camera and then closed off, and then they also have to cross the plate and run versus a lefty. They can just drop the bat and go.
0: I was bartending one time in my youth and, like, looking in the mirror, looking at the TV because I was, like, doing some dishes or something like that.
1: Yeah.
0: And in the mirror looking, Pujols, it was a reflection. Pujols was hitting left-handed.
1: Yeah. Like, and it just looked sweet.
0: I almost cried. It was the prettiest thing I ever seen in my life. It was crazy.
1: Just a drive.
0: Seriously.
1: Too.
0: Kirby, what's wrong? Were you just watching Rudy? No, I just I watched Pujols swing in a reflection.
1: My girl's on where?
0: Yeah.
1: What? Max,
0: what's wrong? Oh,
1: he needs his glasses.
0: Why is the My Girl tape? Why is the My Girl tape empty? Why is the My Girl in the VCR?
1: No.
0: He needs his glasses.
1: Does this beer taste a little salty to you?
0: Right.
1: It should.
0: It does now.
1: Yeah.
0: There we go.
1: Oh, my God.
0: Now we know. What a tour we took on Party Line today.
1: Really, kind of all over the place. We went from the State Fair to bee stings to Teddy Roosevelt swinging a bat to lefties and all over.
0: My Girl, Remember the Titans?
1: Yeah. Oh, yeah. No. So
0: Nickelback?
1: One of the fun things that – so my cousin, he's one of the only lefties in the family. So, you know, he always has to have a certain place on the table because otherwise he's kind of like just elbowing you.
0: I eat lefty.
1: Yeah.
0: I am a pain in the rear.
1: Yeah, exactly. So you know you have to have a certain lefty spot. And we always call him an ink smudger.
0: Okay.
1: Like, as a derogatory term, we'll call him like a smudger or something like that.
0: Yep.
1: And it's so funny because, like, if you don't know what's happening, we'll be like, Garrett, you ink smudger, like, why did you do it like that or whatever, and people will be like, what does ink have to do with swinging a bat, you know, or whatever, and then, you know, you see he's batting lefty and
0: right, boom. Makes sense.
1: Yeah,
0: southpaw.
1: Yep. It's, you know, I feel like if I was a lefty in that 57, I could throw 57. I feel like I could make Double A, you know?
0: Easily.
1: Yeah.
0: The wise and great Elmer Schlepper once said, you don't know who that is, but he was a Albany High School Hall of Famer and Farming Baseball Hall of Fame, Minnesota Amateur Baseball Hall of Fame. He was a wise baseball man. He has two quotes that I'm going to leave you with to end Party Line. The first one, I played, I managed, and then when my eyes started going bad, I started umping. Really good. His second one, if you're right-handed, you have to prove to me you can pitch. And if you're left-handed, you have to prove to me that you can't. Like, oh, you're lefty. Yeah, but I don't pitch. Yeah, right. Get up there.
1: All right.
0: I-
1: yeah.

0: see it.
1: Let's see.
0: Natural tail on a lefty. Get your rear on that mound. Yeah. Maxwell, adios.
1: All right, see ya.
0: There's Max Tagoff on Party Line, brought to you by Chiropractic Connection.
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6: NBC News Radio, I'm Michael Kastner. Five people are dead, five more are hurt after a fiery plane crash at Miami International Airport. An Amazon cargo plane overshot the runway while attempting to land yesterday, went through a wire fence, hit some cars on a nearby road, and caught fire. Three of those hurt are in critical condition. Miami-Dade County Mayor Daniela Levine Cava offered condolences.
7: My heart is with all of the families who were affected and to everyone who is grieving tonight. And we're also praying for the injured and for their families.
6: The FAA and NTSB are investigating. USS Lincoln is on the final leg of its record deployment after leaving Thailand. It left Thailand Sunday with about 5,000 sailors and Marines on board. The ship is expected to arrive back in San Diego in late September or early October. The Lincoln was relieved by the USS George Washington after its long deployment to the Middle East, sparked rumors of poor conditions aboard the ship and mental health concerns among some crew members. A man is in custody after allegedly aggressively shoving his way toward Ohio Democratic candidate for Governor Amy Acton at a campaign event. Lee Mowen reports.
8: 38-year-old Patrick Havis sits in the Mahoning County Jail without bond for trying to attack the Democratic gubernatorial candidate. He's facing assault and disorderly conduct charges. He was found with a handgun, a stun weapon, and brass knuckles. We also learned from voter registration records, Havis identifies as a Republican. However, this hasn't been confirmed to be a politically motivated attack. We also found out Patrick has a brother, Andrew Havis. He donated over $10,000 to Vivek Ramaswamy and was U.S. Senator John Husted's volunteer campaign chair before resigning in July for a 2009 guilty plea of assault on a minor.
6: Michael Kastner, NBC News Radio.
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11: Chasm Weather.
12: Slight chance for showers today. Otherwise, cloudy skies expected. Daytime highs approaching 78. South winds 10 to 20 miles per hour. Overcast skies tonight. Storms likely. Lows level off around 64. Cloudy skies tomorrow. Slight chance for storms. 81. High of 72 Wednesday under mainly sunny skies. 78 Thursday. From the Weatherology Radio Network, I'm staff meteorologist Jennifer Wojcicki on AM 1150 KASM.
0: Thank you, Jennifer. 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
13: It is Monday morning, September 7th, and this is AgriTalk. Happy Labor Day, and welcome to AgriTalk. I'm your host, Chip Flory. Markets are closed today on what is the unofficial end of summer. There's still a couple of weeks of summer left, and we're going to be feeling it with above normal temperatures expected across most of the country. We'll talk weather and late summer influences on corn and soybean yield potential with Kevin Marcus from Marcus Weather Consulting. And at the end of the show, we'll talk with Christina Herrick about the produce headline maker of the summer of 2026. And that, of course, was the Cyclospora outbreak. But it's Monday morning, and that means we kick things off with a conversation about what's happening in the used equipment market with Greg Peterson. That's Machinery Pete, and he has got a red-hot update for us this morning. Again, welcome to AgriTalk. I'm Chip. Haley's got the day off, and I'm going to just take a moment here and go over some of the news that really had an impact on the markets last week and will continue to have an influence on the markets this week as these stories continue to develop. At the start of last week, EPA came out, made the announcement on the 2025 small refinery exemption requests. There was 34 pending. A couple of them were thrown out. A couple were denied. Some got a half of an SRE. Others got a full SRE on their blending. The total on the SREs is what was really kind of eye-popping, up to 1.76 billion RINs. Now, going into it, well, I should say coming off the Step 2 Renewable Volume Obligation announcement from EPA when they came with a very aggressive round of blending requirements for refiners out through 2027. When they did that, they also said, but listen, we know that there's going to be some small refinery exemptions in 2025, up to 990 million. So the market knew that there was going to be 990 million RINs of SREs announced. What we did not anticipate was the jump up to 1.76 billion. Okay? So that number kind of floated out the week before. And the stakeholders in the ethanol industry got a hold of it. They made their opinions known. They took it on. And what we ended up with was a promise from EPA to reallocate

0: Okay, let's switch gears. It is Labor Day, so let's talk about some labor issues. There was a recent court decision on H-2A. What are the details there, Christina?
1: Yes, well, I'm going to say disclaimer here. I am not a lawyer. I am a journalist who tries to understand court cases, who did not really take any law courses in my past. And I will say anything that I say here is not legal advice. If you have questions, get your association and talk to a lawyer. Okay, now that I've said that. So what happened is this court in California struck down the Department of Labor's interim final rule that had been released last year that changed the way that the adverse effect wage rate, which is what H-2A workers, guest workers, have to be paid. They've tossed this rule out. Well, I shouldn't say they tossed this rule out. They've asked the department to go back and reconfigure this. So they left the interim final rule in place because without it, there would be absolutely no way to pay workers. And, you know, we're in the thick of harvest for a lot of commodities, so that would be not a great thing. So they've asked the Department of Labor to go back and figure that out. The other thing that's really interesting about this court case is the judge also put a provision in there that put an alert out for anybody that's an agricultural employer that they will be hearing from the Department of Labor that they could be liable for back pay. The back pay would be from the day the notification came out from the Department of Labor to whenever this new rule goes into place. That's a lot of uncertainty. There's been a lot of questions. You just don't know how much that figure could be. There's also some questions whether or not that was legal to do, but as of now, okay, there's really no answers, just a lot of questions.
0: Man, never a dull moment when it comes to farm labor and the H-2A laws, rules and regulations. So, Christina, I sure appreciate you hopping on, talking about these really important issues. We'll talk to you again real soon, all right?
1: Sounds great. Thanks for having me on.
0: You bet. That is Christina Herrick from The Packer. Thank you so much for listening. You got to come back this afternoon. Michelle Rook will have some conversation, some market conversation for you. And tomorrow morning, we'll be live again, Breaking Barriers with R&D. That's Randy Dowdy and David Hula right here on AgriTalk.
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8: 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I'm Chris Caraggio.
9: Five people have been killed and five more are injured after a fiery plane crash at Miami International Airport. The FAA says an Amazon cargo plane went off the runway while landing yesterday afternoon and went through a wire fence, hitting cars on a nearby road and then catching fire. Three of those hurt are in critical condition. There's no word on what caused the crash. The FAA and NTSB are investigating. Southern California will be cleaning up from its brush with former Hurricane Marie today. As Tammy Trujillo reports, the National Hurricane Center has now downgraded Marie to a tropical storm.
10: The remnants of Marie hit the region Sunday, bringing massive waves and coastal flooding. Huge waves flooded numerous streets in Long Beach Sunday, sending residents scrambling in an attempt to keep floodwaters out of their homes. Further north, drivers on Pacific Coast Highway were hit by waves that crashed up over the break. Some Malibu beaches were shut down completely due to flooding, as well as concerns about lightning.
9: Coming up in the business week ahead, there will be an abbreviated trading week due to the Labor Day holiday. Michael Kastner reports.
11: Noteworthy economic reports start rolling in Tuesday with the latest data on consumer credit and National Federation of Independent Businesses Index of Small Business Optimism. Fast forward to Thursday, and the numbers on weekly jobless claims will be released, along with the Producer Price Index and existing home sales data. The week comes to a close with Friday's Consumer Price Index and a look at the University of Michigan's preliminary consumer sentiment survey.
9: Spider-Man Brand New Day is still number one at the domestic box office for a sixth straight weekend. Brand New Day earned $18 million as of yesterday and is projected to rake in a total of $23 million through the Labor Day holiday today. The fourth installment in the Tom Holland-led franchise has now pulled in an estimated $2.4 billion globally. That makes Spider-Man Brand New Day the third biggest release ever behind 2009's Avatar and Avengers Endgame. I'm Chris Caraggio, NBC News Radio. Americans are starting to head home after traveling for the Labor Day holiday weekend. Millions hit the road this year, even as gas prices are the highest they've ever been for this time of year. According to AAA, the national average is about $4.15 a gallon. Meantime, TSA says it screened more than 17 million passengers over the holiday weekend. The U.S. is issuing a new security warning over an unspecified threat in the Mexican border city of Nogales, Michael Kastner reports.
11: Government employees have been restricted to essential movement during daylight hours only, according to a Saturday update from the U.S. Consulate General in Nogales. Mexican officials say they have no specific information about any particular threat or risk to the public. The city is in the Mexican state of Sonora, where the U.S. urges citizens to exercise increased caution.
9: Markets are closed for the Labor Day holiday today. When the opening bell rings tomorrow to kick off an abbreviated trading week, it'll be after stocks ended last week in the red. Stocks fell after a strong August jobs report raised the odds of a Federal Reserve rate hike. Tesla shares slid more than 6% after its highly anticipated Cybercab launch. At Friday's closing bell, the Dow Jones lost 271 points, the S&P 500 fell 29 points, and the NASDAQ dropped 77 points. Apple's next launch event is this week, Tammy Trujillo reports.
10: It marks the first launch event under new CEO John Ternus. Analysts anticipate the company will announce the latest iPhones and Apple Watches. That could include Apple's first ever folding phone. The event is set for Wednesday at Apple's headquarters in Cupertino, California.
9: A new Miss America has been crowned. The 99th Miss America pageant was held in West Palm Beach on Sunday. Miss Texas, Reagan Hutzel, beat out contestants from all 50 states, plus D.C., Puerto Rico, and the U.S. Virgin Islands. Miss Louisiana, Shelby Bordelon, was named first runner-up. I'm Chris Caraggio, NBC News Radio.
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4: 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Today's Labor Day. 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Most stores and major retailers will be open, but warehouse retailer Costco is closed. Republican nominee for Minnesota Governor Lisa Daymuth is defending close to $3 million in outside PAC funding. She recently received the campaign donation from the Restore Sanity, which is funded by Wisconsin billionaire Richard Yulian, who is a top donor to President Trump. She denies any coordination between her and the outside group. Meanwhile, Daymuth has been focusing on the $9 billion fraud scandal that forced DFL Governor Tim Walz to not run for a third term. She also holds opponent U.S. Senator Amy Klobuchar accountable for the fraud crisis. Minnesota State Fair officials put a stop to congressional candidate Matt Little's effort to break the world record for handshakes. The ex-Lakeville mayor wanted to shake 15,000 hands on Saturday to break the Guinness World Record for a politician. State Fair officials shut it down after the incident after they indicated that Little had violated fair rules by conducting business on the fairgrounds without a license. Fun haters. He ended up shaking close to 2,000 hands. The record was set in 2002. When former New Mexico Governor Bill Richardson shook 13,392 hands in 8 hours at the New Mexico State Fair. Can you imagine counting that? Meanwhile, Little, who won a three-way Democratic Party primary to replace Congresswoman Angie Craig, will face GOP Senator Eric Platt in November's general election. Two people are hospitalized following a shooting outside a bar in St. Paul. Police say the crime happened earlier this morning at Chance's Tavern, which is near the corner of Payne and Jenks Avenue. Gunfire took place after a fight. The two victims were taken to Regents Hospital and are expected to recover. No one is in custody. Twins playoff hopes continue to fade. They were blown out 10-1 yesterday against the division-leading White Sox at Wright Field. Twins dropped 2 of 3 over the weekend in their final series of the season against Chicago. There is now a 4.5-game gap between the Twins and the wild card spot with 19 games to play. Twins got to go 14-5 over the next 3 weeks to finish with a winning record. They also must leap over 4 teams to qualify for the postseason. Statewide news, nationwide news here on KASM. 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Here's weather.
7: Chasm weather.
13: Slight chance for showers today. Otherwise, cloudy skies expected. Daytime highs approaching 78. South winds 10 to 20 miles per hour. Overcast skies tonight. Storms likely. Lows level off around 64. Cloudy skies tomorrow. Slight chance for storms 81. High of 72 Wednesday under mainly sunny skies. 78 Thursday. From the Weatherology Radio Network, I'm staff meteorologist Jennifer Wojcicki on AM 1150 KASM.
4: A look at your weather right here on KASM, 74 degrees right now in central Minnesota into the 11 o'clock hour at 74, morning low 67. Yesterday, we saw 81.

0: High 67, the low. Normal high 74, a low of 53. Record high 98, 1976. Record low 40, 1956. Arcus Weather Center showing our humidity at 88%. Pressure 30.03. Winds from the east at 12 miles an hour. Visibility at 10 miles. Dew point at 66. Sun rose at 6:47. It'll set at 7:45. On our way to 78 today. 81 coming up tomorrow. We'll catch your weather right here on Chasm Radio. We have your funeral announcements coming up.
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3: 1 Corinthians 15:20. But in fact, Christ has been raised from the dead. There is no doctrine more central to the gospel than the doctrine of Christ's physical resurrection from the dead. Paul makes the bold statement, if Christ has not been raised, your faith is futile, and you are still in your sins. But the changed lives of Christians is testimony to the fact that he did rise. These changed lives, which are a result of believing in that resurrection, are conclusive proof that he is risen. Resurrection Sunday being celebrated by believers all over the world 2,000 years later is testimony to that fact. And now we have this blessed hope in ourselves. It's as much a fact that it will happen to us who believe in him as that it happened to him. And that's the truth.
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0: 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Massive Christian burial for Beatrice F. Hyens, age 97, of Little Falls, be held on Wednesday at 10:30 at Holy Family Catholic Church in Belle Prairie. Visitation tomorrow, 4 until 7, at Lemire Funeral Home in Little Falls, 9:30 to 10:30 Wednesday at Holy Family Catholic Church. Once again, for Beatrice F. Hyens, age 97, of Little Falls. Massive Christian burial for Dennis N. Schmidt, age 88, of St. Cloud, be at 11 on Wednesday at Holy Spirit Catholic Church in St. Cloud. Visitation 9 o'clock until the hour of the service for Dennis N. Schmidt, age 88, of St. Cloud. Massive Christian burial for John Winters, age 75, of West Union. Be at 11 on Wednesday at St. Alexis Catholic Church in West Union. Visitation 4 until 8 on Tuesday tomorrow. 10 until 10:45 Wednesday at St. Alexis Catholic Church in West Union. Parish prayers be at 4 o'clock, followed by St. Joseph Society at 6 Tuesday evening for John Winters, age 75, of West Union. Massive Christian burial for Carol Schneider, age 70, of Sauk Center, be at 11 o'clock on Thursday at St. Paul's Catholic Church in Sauk Center. Visitation 4 until 7 on your Wednesday at Pat and Shod Funeral Home in Sauk Center. Also, 10 until 10:45 Thursday at the church. Parish prayers will be at 4 o'clock for Carol Schneider, age 70, of Sauk Center. Massive Christian burial for Janet Schmidt, age 86, of Long Prairie, be at 11 on Thursday at St. Mary of Mount Carmel Catholic Church in Long Prairie. Visitation 4 until 7 with a rosary being prayed at 3:45 that afternoon at the church. Visitation continues the day of the Mass an hour prior to the service at the church for Janet Schmidt, age 86, of Long Prairie. Funeral services for Diane Shuttler, age 76, of St. Cloud. That'll be at noon on Friday at Love of Christ Lutheran Church in St. Cloud. Visitation 11 until noon. Once again, for Diane Shuttler, age 76, of St. Cloud. Funeral services for Deborah L. Coltis, age 70, of St. Augusta, be at 11 on Friday at Riverside Evangelical Church in Sartell. Visitation starts at 9:30. Once again, for Deborah L. Coltis, age 70, of St. Augusta. Celebration of life for Daniel Joseph Reller, age 57, of Minneapolis, formerly of Little Falls, be on Saturday, 4 until 7, at M. Lombardi Funeral Service in Little Falls. Once again, for the late Daniel Joseph Reller, age 57, of Minneapolis, formerly of Little Falls. Memorial service for Lawrence Lonnie Iverson, age 83, of Osakis, be at 11 on Saturday at Salem Lutheran Church in Osakis. Visitation, 6 until 8 on Friday, an hour prior to the service on Saturday, both at the church. Once again, for Lawrence Lonnie Iverson, age 83, of Osakis. And a celebration of life for Ann L. Holt, age 81, of St. Cloud, be held on Saturday at Miller Carlin Funeral Home in St. Cloud from 1 until 4. Once again, for Ann L. Annie Abrams Holt, age 81, of St. Cloud. 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

0: Dairy quiz time here on KASM on your Labor Day today. 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Would you like to play the dairy quiz today?
1: Sure.
0: Your name?
1: Jamie.
0: Jamie. And where are you calling from, Jamie?
1: Painesville.
0: From Painesville. Jamie, you've played the dairy quiz before, correct?
1: Yes.
0: I will.
1: One second, I got some background noise.
0: Well, we don't want that. We want you to hear everything I say loud and clear, and then go from there, right?
1: All right, that's what we want to do.
0: That's what we want to do. Jamie, you let me know when you're ready, and I will fire away the questions. And reminder, of course, I will ask them twice. You'll have 15 seconds to answer.
1: All right.
0: Good to go?
1: Give her a try.
0: Good to go. Perfect. Jamie, your D question here today. What does the D in FDR stand for? Again, what does the D in FDR stand for? Five seconds. Jamie. Oh, man. Right at the last moment. We're talking like Michigan, Western Michigan timing right there at the final second. He says, Delano, yeah, Franklin Delano Roosevelt. That a boy. You got one down. You've got four to go. Your A question, what does the O in the school acronym BOLD stand for? What does the O in the school acronym BOLD stand for?
1: Olivia.
0: You got that one a lot quicker. That one made a little more sense to you right away. Attaboy, Jamie. You got two down. You have three to go. Your I question, what does the S in RSVP stand for? Again, what does the S in RSVP stand for? Five seconds. You don't speak French, Jamie?
1: Is it still?
0: I mean, the buzzer already rang, so it is Sahil, yeah, but you were late on it. Yeah, response Sahil Vaus Playot, RSVP. So no $55 for you, but you're not going away empty-handed, Jamie. Would you like the cheese certificate or the certificate to Shady's for a Wednesday buffet?
1: I'll take the cheese, please.
0: Cheese it is. Jamie, please hang out on the phone line. I'll get your address off the air. We'll mail that out to you, okay?
1: Thank you.
0: Enjoy your Labor Day, Jamie McCann. Unable to identify. He got it right. He just didn't do it in the 15 seconds that we give him what the S and RSVP stood for. So on the 8th of September, we play for $60. Tomorrow, Jamie gets that cheese certificate. Your dairy quiz brought to you by Shady's Hometown Tavern and Stearns County American Dairy.

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0: 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Make your way there on your Tuesday. 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
6: This is Jackie Estrom, your cropping systems extension educator for Stearns, Benton, Morrison, and Sherburne counties. For many growers, the last few weeks of August coincide with third cutting and possibly the last harvest of alfalfa for the year. Some have heard the rule, don't cut alfalfa after September 1st. This refers to the critical fall period that alfalfa often needs to recover from the season's stresses before facing Minnesota's winter. Alfalfa needs about 500 growing degree days to harden before a killing frost of about 24 degrees Fahrenheit. This usually takes about 5 to 6 weeks in the fall. In St. Cloud, 24 degrees Fahrenheit is usually reached around October 17th through the 21st, which puts the start of the critical fall period around the first week of September. Cool temperatures and shorter days cue alfalfa plants to begin preparing for winter. They store readily available carbohydrates in their roots and begin developing winter-hardy crown buds. Should a crop be harvested during this process, plants would deplete their carbohydrate reserves and begin elongating the crown buds to support regrowth, increasing their vulnerability to winter injury. The critical period ends when there are about 200 growing degree days remaining before a killing frost. Harvesting just before a killing frost limits regrowth before winter dormancy, This minimizes the stress on plants should a late fall cutting be taken. The risk for winter injury and yield reduction in the following season is higher when alfalfa is harvested late in the fall. Context, such as the harvest frequency, age of the stand, future plans for the crop, and need for forage, will determine whether a late fall cutting is the right fit. Longer harvest intervals during the growing season tend to support better stand persistence and higher yield. Growers preferring these qualities might choose to harvest between first flower and 25% flower, which usually allows for 35 to 40 days between cuttings, and roughly 3 cuttings during the summer season. This system tends to have reduced winter injury risk and may be a better candidate for a late fall cutting. Growers preferring high quality will cut earlier, around mid-bud, but sacrifice yield and persistence. This system results in cuttings around 28 to 33 days apart and 3 to 4 cuttings per summer. In this system, late fall cutting is not recommended, as the stand is already at increased risk for winter injury. Growers who are short on forage this year, perhaps because of a drought or harvest challenges, might consider a late fall harvest. In a 3-cut system, this fall fourth cutting helps increase yield. Alfalfa forage quality doesn't change as rapidly in late cuttings as it does in early cuttings, which means even if alfalfa begins to flower during the critical fall period, its quality will change minimally if harvest is delayed until just before a killing frost. Cutting high and leaving 6 inches of stubble will help trap snow and insulate the soil to protect the stand from harsh winter. If you have questions about late fall cutting of alfalfa, please reach out to your local extension office. This has been Jackie Estrom, your cropping systems extension educator for Stearns, Benton, Morrison, and Sherburn counties.
0: Thank you, Jackie. Jackie Estrom right here on KASM, 74 degrees right now, your daily extension report. We have bottom of the hour news from the Minnesota News Network. Get a peek at your weather, do the unbearable program, all coming up on the way right here on KASM. 74 degrees right now. Bottom of the hour news, Minnesota News Network.
7: Minnesota News Network, I'm Tasha Radel. Minnesota can continue enforcing its new law targeting artificial intelligence tools used to create fake nude images. A federal judge has rejected XAI's

0: priority on the road. 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
7: Weather.
8: Forecast plans right here on KASM. As we have slight chance for scattered thunderstorms, otherwise cloudy skies expected, high of 78. Tonight, scattered thunderstorms likely, otherwise cloudy skies expected, low of 64. Tuesday, tomorrow, high of 81 and cloudy. Chance for scattered storms early, winds becoming southwesterly, 8 to 15 miles an hour. Tomorrow night, overnight lows around 59 and clear. Wednesday, high of 72, mainly sunny. Wednesday night, low of 49 and clear. Thursday, 78. Friday, 80. Saturday, 70. Look at your weather on KASM. Weather update brought to you here this morning where we take a peek and we sit at 74 degrees. 74, halfway through the 11 o'clock hour. Morning low is 67. Yesterday, 81 the high, 67 the low. Normal high, 74. A low of 53. Record high, 98, 1976. Record low, 40, 1956. 0.2 in the rain gauge here at KASM Radio, 3,500ths, 2 miles southwest of New Munich. 1 inch in Lake Henry, 1,400ths, 2 miles west of St. Anna. 0.1, 6 miles south of Freeport. 1 inch and 0.8, 4-tractor headquarters by Farming. Roscoe's got 0.2. Avon, 0.75 inch. Downtown St. Anna has 0.5 inch. 0.3, 2 miles southwest of Greenwald. And Randy had 1,700ths, 2 miles southwest of Richmond. The Arcus Weather Center, humidity 87%, winds from the southeast at 7 miles an hour, dew point at 68, visibility 10 miles, humidity 87%, sunrise 6:47, it'll set at 7:45. Look at your weather right here on KASM. To the Unbearable program we go. 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We have two of those Pioneer Day Deals on Radio tickets left. It's a $12 ticket that you pay $8 for, cash or check to us right here at KASM Radio. $12 ticket for $8. If you want that last two, call us up at 845-2184. We'll get your name on the list and we'll reserve those two for you. If you were planning on going to Pioneer Days, you can get a discount right now at 845-2184. Hi, you're on the air on KASM Radio. Would you like those last two tickets?
9: Yeah.
8: Your name?
9: Casper Fiddler.
8: And you want both of them, Casper?
9: Pardon?
8: You want both of those tickets, Casper?
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8: So, there's two available. You want both of them?
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9: Okay.
8: There we go.
9: Pick them up at the gate, right?
8: No. At KASM, you got to get them.
9: Yeah, okay.
8: At KASM, sir. Not at the gate. 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
9: Okay. Thank you.
8: I hope you heard that. They're not going to be at the gate, Casper. They're going to be right here at KASM Radio. So, there we go. Got those tickets sold. Where were we? Labor Day. Yeah, Labor Day weekend. Hope you're enjoying some peace and quiet. When you look at the finality of a year, when you see Labor Day, you think to yourself, oh, summer's over. That's it. That's the end of the line. Seen enough. Football already up and cooking. High school football, Gophers have played. Vikes start next Sunday. So, yeah, it seems like the summer.

0: came and went at record pace per usual. Never seems to be a slow summer, that's for certain. But a quick dry summer, and Labor Day kids are already back in school, with Labor Day being as late as possible. So the kiddos are back in the classroom. Fall activities going. Amateur baseball season is over. What a fun ride that was. Pins and needles hanging on every pitch with Randy and Kurt Hemish last night and the El Rosa State Championship game and their 5-4 nail-biting loss to Fairmont. What a battle by AJ's boys over there in El Rosa, but just was not meant to be. Someday, Stearns County League team's going to win that thing. I can smell it. Wasn't yesterday. Might not be 364 days from now either. But someday, a Stearns County League team is going to be the one holding the trophy and moving all the way right on that bracket. If I can dream, right, Elvis? But yeah, fun amateur baseball run. Great coverage by Randy and Kurt with El Rosa. I did a couple games as well for the state tournament. Joe did a game. It was a lot of fun making our way down there. I hope all the local teams do just as good. Well, I hope they do that good every year, but next year especially, when the state tournament's right in our backyard in Watkins, Cold Spring, Avon, and Sartell. Turn that hour and 40-minute drive into a, Cold Spring, for me, like 7 minutes. Avon's about 11. Watkins is about 20, and Sartell's about 25. So, yeah, I hope they all go. The final four, I want them all to be Region 8. If any of them are playing B, let's hope they're going deep too. Yeah, we'll do it. We hope that's the case next year. Cooler week at times. This upcoming week, yeah, we're still going to see 80 tomorrow and 80 on Friday, but some of these overnight lows, Wednesday night overnight low of 49, Wednesday a high of just 72. It is indeed September, so it's coming. We'll keep our tabs on it, obviously, and see where those temperatures end up crawling to. See some leaves falling, changing especially, but yeah, a couple leaves making their way to the turf. My wife's garden, she's out there every day coming back with more tomatoes and more tomatoes and more tomatoes, big ones, little ones, some peppers, some jalapenos. It's producing well, even with the dry spouts we've had. 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
2: 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I'm Mark Dorenkamp with Agribusiness News on Brownfield. Pioneer Brand Corn is the leader in exclusive high-yield potential genetics to maximize your return on investment. Your field knows the one that yields Pioneer Brand Corn. An ag economist with the University of Illinois says the recent rally in the commodity markets

0: could impact crop insurance payouts this year. Gary Schnitke says if prices remain at current levels or higher through October, insurance payments will decline.
1: We'll have a projected price above 462, and we'll need yield losses on revenue protection policies and EC on SCO. That could happen, I suppose, in some counties. Remember that that's a county-level product.
0: He tells Brownfield, ARC, and PLC payments for the 2025 crop season, which are to be received this October, could also be reduced.
1: And there is a potential for it to have a small impact on the RPLC. Remember, the marketing year runs from September to August, so some of those August cash prices are going to be higher. Very small impact.
0: An ag economist with American Farm Bureau says record production costs in USDA's September farm income report reflect how much net farm income is eroding. Faith Parham tells Brownfield,
2: we continue to see a downturn in the farm economy and production expenses continue to increase.
0: The USDA is projecting 2026 net farm income at $158.4 billion, down more than $9 billion from last year when adjusting for inflation. Parham says higher fuel and fertilizer prices have made up much of the $15 billion increase since February.
2: As long as there continues to be conflict in the Middle East, we'll see higher fuel and fertilizer prices. And of course, the fertilizer market is already pretty volatile, so it does take a little bit for some of that disruption to come back down.
0: She says while cattle and calf cash receipts are forecast to rise by more than 5%, other livestock categories are projected lower. A Minnesota dairy farmer says milk prices have flattened. Dan Glessing of Waverly tells Brownfield the market is stagnant.
3: We did see some hope here a few months ago, and then it dropped back off a little bit, but continue to figure out how to get more on the backside with putting less in on the front side of the cow.
0: And the Trump administration is once again asking for feedback to help further define its proposed Waters of the U.S. rule. Missouri Farm Bureau President Garrett Hawkins tells Brownfield, producers benefit from clear and consistent policy.
4: We've been looking for better respect for states' rights in this conversation, and we've been looking for better definitions for terms to make sure that there is more uniformity when it comes to how WOTUS is actually implemented on the ground.
0: EPA Administrator Lee Zeldin says the agency's goal is to end burdensome regulatory uncertainty and says feedback helps strengthen the final rule. I'm Mark Dorenkamp with Brownfield Ag News.
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0: 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We'll get them on the air for free right here on KASM. 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
7: 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I'm Chris Caraccio.
8: Many Americans are heading home after traveling for the Labor Day holiday weekend. Millions hit the road this year, even as gas prices are the highest they've ever been for this time of year. According to AAA, the national average is about $4.15 a gallon. Meantime, TSA said it screened more than 17 million passengers over the holiday weekend. Five people are dead and at least five others are injured after an Amazon cargo plane crashed yesterday near Miami International Airport.
9: Total 10 that were involved, five fatalities, three that are in critical condition that were transported to the trauma center, and another two that were transported to a local hospital.
8: Miami-Dade Fire Rescue Chief Ray Jadala provided an update on things yesterday. The FAA says the plane overran the runway after landing. The plane had departed from San Juan, Puerto Rico, and video captured the aircraft after the crash. All runways and taxiways at the airport were temporarily closed, and the FAA and NTSB are investigating. The family of Celeste Rivas Hernandez is calling for the death penalty for singer David, Daniel Martindale reports.
10: Today would have been the girl's 16th birthday, and Tuesday marks 1 year since her remains were found in the trunk of a Tesla in a Hollywood tow yard. Her family tells the California Post the death penalty would be perfect for this kind of human being. David, whose real name is David Burke, is accused of having a sexual relationship with the 14-year-old, killing her after she threatened to come forward, and dismembering her body. The family also calls Burke devoid of feelings and without conscience. The LA County District Attorney's Office is weighing whether to pursue the death penalty against Burke if he's convicted.
8: Oil prices hit a six-week high on Labor Day. Brent crude oil futures surged to nearly $98 a barrel today after the U.S. and Iran traded strikes over the weekend. That's the highest level the international oil benchmark has climbed since late July. West Texas Intermediate briefly topped $93 a barrel today as tensions flared in the Middle East. I'm Chris Caraggio, NBC News Radio. As the 25th anniversary of the 9/11 terror attacks approaches, former New York Governor George Pataki is revealing that he has a 9/11-related illness. Scott Pringle reports.
11: Pataki was governor at the time of the attacks and years after. He tells the New York Post he has a restrictive airway disease connected to his time exposed to toxins at Ground Zero. Pataki just got diagnosed with it over the last 5 years, but he says he feels great, calling it a minor residual impact. Pataki tells the Post he considers himself lucky compared to so many others who were with him at Ground Zero who have far more serious illnesses.
8: NVIDIA CEO Jensen Huang believes AI has reached a new threshold of thinking power. He claimed in an online post Sunday that OpenAI's newest ChatGPT model operating on NVIDIA's chips has achieved AGI, which stands for Artificial General Intelligence. It indicates the software can handle most of the thinking a regular person can, although OpenAI hasn't indicated its latest model has reached that level of operating power. The GPT-6 Astra has shown state-of-the-art performance using NVIDIA's new chip boxes, which have increased in size from 8 chips on a board to 72 chip boxes. A Harlem museum that celebrates black culture is getting a sizable gift from one of the biggest stars around. Beyoncé has given a $2 million gift to Studio Museum. The singer says she's always loved how the museum has introduced her to up-and-coming black artists, and she's thrilled to make the donation to help the museum and artists. With the start of the NFL season this week, sportsbooks are awaiting a heap of action. The American Gaming Association says nearly $30 billion will be wagered on NFL games through domestic sportsbooks during the 2026 campaign. Growth is slowing down, though, however, with online gaming legalized in all but four states and the rise of prediction markets like Kalshi and Polymarket. I'm Chris Caraggio, NBC News Radio.
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6: Chasm weather.
12: Slight chance of thunderstorms this afternoon. Otherwise, cloudy skies with a few peaks of sun. High temperatures reach up to 78. Southerly winds 10 to 20 miles per hour. Thunderstorms likely tonight. Lows level off around 64. Cloudy skies expected. Slight chance for storms. Tomorrow, high temperatures reach up to 81. Cloudy skies expected. From the Weatherology Weather Center, I'm meteorologist Jennifer Wojcicki on AM 1150 KASM.
0: Monday afternoon starts at 76 degrees. We appreciate it. Jennifer, 76 right now. Morning low was 67. Yesterday, 81 the high, 67 the low. Normal high, 74. A low of 53. Record high, 98, 1976. Record low, 40, 1956. 2/10 in the rain jug for us. High water mark, 1 8/10. 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Low water, 2 miles west of Santa Ana. Oh, no. 6 miles south of Freeport. Got a tenth. Arcus Weather Center, humidity 84%. Winds from the southeast at 13 miles an hour. Visibility at 10 miles. Dew point at 68. Sun rose today at 6:47. It'll set at 7:45. Look at your weather right here on KASM. 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
3: 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You know, from walking down in the livestock buildings to seeing all the positive interaction young people in the beef industry are having with consumers, and then seeing those same people up here at the beef booth stand asking some really good questions about, you know, how to cook their beef. This year, our theme is Beef Cook with Confidence, where really our goal is to try to get people more comfortable cooking with beef product beyond the ground beef aspect. 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
4: 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I'm Joe Gill. 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But right now we approach 1220. We do track down your midday update from Brownfield. It's brought to you each and every weekday at this time by the folks at Pine Country Bank.
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6: WOTUS Rule gets feedback. I'm Erin Anderson with Ag Headline News on Brownfield. The Trump administration is once again asking for feedback to help further define its proposed Waters of the United States rule. Missouri Farm Bureau President Garrett Hawkins tells Brownfield, producers benefit from clear and consistent policy.
7: We've been looking for better respect for states' rights in this conversation, and we've been looking for better definitions for terms to make sure that there is more uniformity when it comes to how WOTUS is actually implemented on the ground.
6: Once the proposal is published in the Federal Register, the agencies will accept comments for 30 days. An ag economist with the University of Illinois says the recent rally in the commodity markets could impact crop insurance payouts this year. Gary Schnitke says if prices remain at current levels or higher through October, insurance payments will decline.
8: We'll have a projected price above 462, and we'll need yield losses on revenue protection policies and EC on SCO. That could happen, I suppose. In some counties, remember that that's a county-level product.
6: He says ARC and PLC payments for the 2025 crop season, which are to be received this October, could also be reduced. The crop claims manager with Country Financial says harvest season is one of the most important times of year for farmers to communicate with their crop insurance agent. Dylan Hauser says a summer of rough weather means crop insurance claims are likely for many farmers this year. He says if damaged acreage will not be harvested, producers should contact their crop adjuster before taking further action. I'm Erin Anderson for Brownfield.
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4: 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You look at markets. Markets are closed here in this Labor Day Monday, but recapping some of the markets from Friday. As we take a look at local corn and soybean numbers at ADM, we see cash corn for September at 470, corn for October at 472, soybeans at 1240 for September and October, all at ADM. Some dairy numbers, a look at butter and cheese. First of all, in the butter, we see butter on Friday, no change at $1.44. Your cheddar blocks, $1.25 down, $1.46.5. Your cheddar barrels, no change at $1.53.25. A look at Class 3 milk futures last week. On Friday, we did see Class 3 milk. September, 15 cents lower at $16.18. Your October, 31 cents down at $16.39. November milk is 31 cents lower, $16.63. Also on Friday, let's see here, what else did we have for you? December, 27 cents lower, $16.72. January milk, 18 cents lower at $16.96. We'll look at some grain and cattle future numbers from Friday. We'll do that coming up next.
13: My name is Laura Cordham, and I live in Long Prairie, Eagle Bend area.
14: Laura is another in a long line of homeowners who decided to work with Hennin Floor Covering in Freeport. She settled on a Mannington laminate, sawmill hickory in a gunstock color that looks absolutely awesome in the main living space of her home. 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
13: I went with them because I actually got to talk to a person that was knowledgeable about all the products. When you go online, you don't talk to anybody. 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And I walked in, these people were instantly, how can I help you? Tell me your story, and then we'll point you in the right direction. And then they explained why.

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1: Alrighty, we'll look at those grain futures from last week. Just a reminder, USDA will have their September crop production reports and supply and demand estimates coming out on Friday. Rod Bain has more on that.
2: How USDA's September set of crop production reports and World Ag supply and demand estimates build upon initial field survey numbers from August. As World Agricultural Outlook Board Chair Mark Jankowski explains,
3: we're really at the stage where we can go out there and do some real objective assessments of the size of the crop based on yield sampling. And that's exactly what NASA is doing right now. They're doing some objective yield surveys. So they're going out into the field, counting the number of ears, measuring the number of ears, figuring out how much.
2: Also of interest, how production and yield forecasts for some summer-grown crops may be impacted by periods of intense heat over the summer. The September round of USDA's crop production and commodity supply and demand reports are set for release Friday, September 11th at noon Eastern Time. I'm Rod Bain reporting for the U.S. Department of Agriculture in Washington, D.C.
1: May you look at grain futures. Thank you, Rod, from last week. September corn, most everything was down lower last week on Friday, wrapping up the week. September corn, 3.25 down at 512. Your December corn, 4 cents lower at 536.5. March corn, 3.5 lower at 552.25. September soybean futures are 12.5 lower at 1293.5. November, 6.5 down at 1309.5. Your January soybean futures are 6.5 lower at 13.25. Soybean meal and oil slightly lower. Wheat futures over 20 cents down on Friday. September 20 cents lower at 7.16. December 20.25 down at 7.34. March 20.5 lower at 7.49.25. Hard red winter wheat, September 11.5 lower at 786.5. Your December 13.25 down at 802.25. Minneapolis spring wheat for September 19.75 cents lower at 720. December 20.5 cents lower at 745. Your March also over 20 cents down at 762.75. We did see September oats a penny higher Friday at 343.25. Your December a quarter higher at 368.5. We'll track down some of those cattle numbers. We'll do that coming up here on Chasm Radio. Also, we'll look at news right around the corner here at 1230.
4: 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Without a doubt. Are you set up for a better season? 100% without a doubt. Ditch the maybes. Farm without a doubt with Case IH Field Ops. When you are making calls out in the field, maybe doesn't cut it. Talk to Arnold's and Kimball, Wilmer, Glencoe, St. Martin, Mankato, Alden, and St. Cloud about how Case IH Field Ops lets you farm without a doubt.
1: A look at news here at 1230. Also, we'll take a peek at weather coming up. Roger McGowan right around the corner. Right now it is 1230. Some local and statewide news in the Minnesota News Network. Right now, 77 degrees.
5: Minnesota News Network, I'm Tasha Radal. Minnesota can continue enforcing its new law targeting artificial intelligence tools used to create fake nude images. A federal judge has rejected XAI's request to temporarily block the law while the company's lawsuit moves forward. Elon Musk's AI company argues the measure violates First Amendment protections. With every seat in the Minnesota legislature on the ballot this fall, Senator Rob Kupek of Moorhead says one concern is dominating his conversations with voters.
6: I think the number one issue on Minnesotans' minds, and no matter where you are, is affordability and cost. Certainly when I'm out, you know, talking to voters on the doors, that is the number one issue that comes up.
5: Minnesotans heading home from the long Labor Day weekend are being urged to make safety

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3: If your farming operation is structured as some type of an entity, there's an important deadline coming up that you should pay attention to. With the commodity title of the One Big Beautiful Bill Act, Congress strengthened the farm safety net and also favorably changed the payment limitation rules. Those revised rules require FSA to implement those changes, and in doing so, partnerships, LLCs, corporations, and joint ventures must file a new form CCC 902E, Farm Operating Plan for an Entity, by September 15. The form gives FSA updated information about ownership and entity structure so the agency can determine who is eligible for payments and how the new payment limits apply. And don't assume your old operating plan satisfies this requirement. That's especially true if your farm operates through an entity. Make sure to check with your local FSA office now. This is particularly important for farms with multiple owners, related entities, or ownership changes. A missed filing could delay or jeopardize eligibility for farm program payments. You may be entitled to additional payment limits, but don't miss the deadline. This has been the Agricultural Law and Tax Report. I'm Roger McCohen.
5: Alrighty, Roger. Thank you very much. We'll look at some more market numbers from Friday. Let's look at cattle. Cattle futures lower top to bottom. Let's begin feeder cattle on Friday, September, $1.02 lower at $324.82. October feeder cattle, 95 cents lower at $320.15. November feeders, 57 and a half lower at $314.72. October live cattle, $1.35 lower at $212.95. December live cattle, $1.40 lower at $214.72. Your February live cattle, $1.15 lower at $216.57. About lean hogs, October $1.15 lower, $82.30. December lean hogs, $1.45 lower, $72.47. And February hogs, $1.37 lower at $75.22. Some other news as well regarding cattle situations and some of the market insights here on the beef cattle. Yeah, Brad Coima, he is with KKV Trading out of Sioux Center and also a cattle producer as well, a cattle feeder. Talks about the scenario of the U.S. importing beef and what this what this signals to the market as well, and just gives some insight and oversight on this current situation. Brad Coima joining us.
6: Cash cattle are $40 off of the highs. The market's coming down by itself. Grinding meat topped the week of 4th of July. It's been coming down since then. I mean, let the market work. You know, why did hamburger start to come down after the 4th of July? Well, because there was some pushback when that 90% got up to $9 a pound, people backed away. And when ribeyes got to whatever it did in your backyard, but 25, 26 bucks at the local grocery store, people said, well, I think we're going to pull back a little bit. So, and you saw that reflected in what the beef values were. So we don't need government intervention in the commodity markets, in my estimation.
5: Now, Coima says one of the biggest frustrations among cattle producers is the lack of details surrounding the administration's proposal.

0: proposal to import beef.
1: So the one country that leaps off the page as the candidate for this is Brazil, even though nobody said it. So I almost think it has to be Brazil, first of all, to have anywhere close to the capacity or the ability to even produce this much meat, which I think is very improbable that any country on a snap of the fingers notice can come up with 100,000 metric tons in 30 days and followed by another 100,000 metric tons and then another 100,000. That's how it's broke down over those three 30-day periods. And then this whole idea that, he's got it figured out that we're going to get it, priced so that it's going to be 25% less for the consumer. And I'm going like, 25% less than what? Are you going to have it labeled differently in a Costco or a Walmart or something and say, okay, here's domestic ground beef and it's, $4 a pound, and here's this stuff that we just imported, and that's going to be $3 a pound, 25% less. I can't conceive that that's even logistically possible.
0: So questions, yeah, even more for Brad Coima as well. He says even with beef prices remaining elevated, he points out that tight cattle supplies continue to be a major factor in the overall marketplace.
1: Cow herds lowest since 1951. That is why we got this high. Year-to-date, beef production is down 3.6%. So it's lower, but it's not that, oh my gosh, devastating 10% type thing, because we have less animals, but we're making them bigger than we ever had before. So it's not quite as dramatic as it sounds. So, yeah, we're still going to have, I mean, is this thing going to collapse and go down to where it was? No. In my opinion, the numbers are still going to stay somewhat tight, but I think the real extreme of the market is over, and now we're going to work our way through this next process.
0: And finally, as well, Coima, talking about President Trump, who also criticized the dominance of the nation's four largest meatpacking companies. Coima has long pushed for greater price transparency in the industry. He warns against any sort of drastic action in this scenario here.
1: Anybody that knows me at all knows that I'm not a Packer pal, okay? I'm not a crony. But if you're out there rooting for them to break up the big four, I would say be really careful what you wish for. Now, maybe 5 or 6 years down the road, maybe that would be a good thing. But, I mean, that's like I sprained my ankle. Here, let me fix you out by cutting your entire leg off at the hip. The pain that the market would experience during that process would be horrible. You got to have somebody to kill your cattle. That lurking in the background does give me a little bit of cause for concern. I don't know really what that looks like, breaking up the big four. There is some precedent way back when they did that with Big Oil, you know, back in the 80s, right? But that's been a while. I mean, hopefully we can trim instead of using a chainsaw, right?
0: Yeah, Brad Coima, some of his insights with KKV Trading out of Sioux Center, and also veteran Iowa cattle feeder and a commodity broker there, his insights. Noontime news here on Chasm Radio, already 12:39. 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
2: Chasm Weather.
3: Slight chance of thunderstorms this afternoon. Otherwise, cloudy skies with a few peaks of sun. High temperatures reach up to 78. Southerly winds 10 to 20 miles per hour. Thunderstorms likely tonight. Lows level off around 64. Cloudy skies expected. Slight chance for storms tomorrow. High temperatures reach up to 81. Cloudy skies expected. From the Weatherology Weather Center, I'm meteorologist Jennifer Wojcicki on AM 1150 KASM.
0: All right, Jennifer, thank you very much. 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They're based here in Minnesota, been serving the dairy industry and all of agriculture for over 30 years. That's UtterTech. And they hope to see you at World Dairy Expo. Yeah, that is, 3 weeks from tomorrow. Hard to believe that's coming up that quick already. We are at 76 degrees. We did have 77 just briefly. Yesterday's high, 81. Yesterday's low, 67. Normal high, 74. Normal low, 53. Record high, 98 degrees. In 1976, a record low of 40 back in 1956. Once again, 81 yesterday's high.

0: some area rainfall amounts at 210s here at the radio station. Yeah, 2 miles southwest of New Munich at 35/100. Lake Henry had 1 inch. 2 miles west of St. Anna, 14/100. 6 miles south of Freeport at 1/10. 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Roscoe at 2/10. Avon at 3/4 inch. That's in town Avon, 3/4 inch. Downtown St. Anna had 1/2 inch. 2 miles southwest of Greenwald at 3/10. And 2 miles southwest of Richmond at 17/100 as well over there in the rain gauge. So look at some weather brought to you by Utter Tech. More noontime news coming up.
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0: 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For all your farm financial needs, Shannon Nelson, Brad Herkenoff. Also, Lane Meyer can help you out as well when it comes to crop insurance or dairy RP or LRP. And Rachel Molitor can answer all your questions, lead you in that right direction. That's all with Compeer Financial. Yeah, serving all of central Minnesota, whether you're a farm or have an ag-related business or maybe just some rural financial needs. Yeah, Compeer Financial. Well, recently EPA releasing its decisions on small refinery exemptions, determining which refineries will be exempt from the renewable fuel blending obligations. The American Farm Bureau Federation had a response on that. President Zippy Duval with the American Farm Bureau Federation.
3: 29 small refineries will not be required to blend renewable fuels under the EPA's latest list of exemptions. While we have concerns about granting any small refinery exemptions, we're pleased to see EPA's commitment to reallocate 100% of exempted volume before the end of October. Reallocation is necessary to maintain robust demand for American-grown crops. We have called on the President to carefully consider the impact of changes to the renewable fuel standard, and we're pleased that our concerns have been heard. Renewable fuels have been a tremendous success story for our country and for our rural economy. They reduce our country's dependence on foreign oil, lower prices at the pump, support farm income, and provide good-paying jobs. I'm Zippy Duval, President of American Farm Bureau Federation.
0: All right, Zippy Duval and his response to some of that news from last week regarding EPA. Refinery exemptions as well. We'll get more news coming up. We'll look at markets as well from Friday just before your 1 o'clock hour. But time now for your midday funeral announcements. They're brought to you by the Daniel Funeral Home and Cremation, St. Cloud, Clearwater, St. Joe Sartell, the Daniel Benson Funeral Home of St. Cloud, the Daniel Anderson Funeral Home in Painesville, 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Shelley Funeral Homes of Little Falls, Piers, Swanville, and Onamia, and also Cold Spring Floral and Gifts. Mass of Christian Burial for Beatrice Hines, age 97, of Little Falls. That'd be Wednesday morning at 10:30 at the Holy Family Church in Belle Prairie. A visitation will be Tuesday, tomorrow night, 4 till 7 at the Lemire Funeral Home in Little Falls, and from 9:30 till 10:30 Wednesday morning at the Holy Family Church. A burial will be at the Minnesota State Veterans Cemetery north of Little Falls for Beatrice Hines, age 97, of Little Falls. Mass of Christian Burial for Dennis Schmidt, age 88, of St. Cloud. That'll be Wednesday morning at 11 at the Holy Spirit Church in St. Cloud. A visitation will be held from 9 till service time. Also, he will be laid to rest privately at the Minnesota State Veterans Cemetery near Little Falls at a future date for Dennis Schmidt, age 88. A mass of Christian burial for John Winters, age 75, of West Union. Service will be Wednesday at 11 at the St. Alexis Catholic Church in West Union. A visitation will be 4 till 8 Tuesday night and from 10 till 10:45 Wednesday morning, all at the St. Alexis Church in West Union. A parish prayer service will be held at 4, followed by St. Joseph's Society at 6. That's all Tuesday night at the church for John Winters, age 75. Mass of Christian burial for Carol Schneider, age 70, of Sauk Center. That'll be held Thursday at 11 at St. Paul's Church in Sauk Center. A visitation will be 4 till 7 Wednesday night at the Patton Shod Funeral Home, Sauk Center, and from 10 till 10:45 Thursday at the church. A parish prayer service will be held at 4 Wednesday afternoon at the funeral home for Carol Schneider, age 70, of Sauk Center. Mass of Christian burial for Janet Schmidt, age 86, of Long Prairie. Mass of Christian burial will be Thursday at 11 at St. Mary's of Mount Carmel Church in Long Prairie. A visitation will take place Wednesday from 4 till 7, with a rosary being prayed at 3:45 at the church. A visitation will continue the day of Mass 1 hour before the services, also at the church, for Janet Schmidt, age 86, of Long Prairie. A funeral service for Diane Shuttler, age 76, of St. Cloud. A funeral service will be Friday at the Love of Christ Lutheran Church in St. Cloud. A visitation will be held at 11, memorial service at 12 noon, followed by a light lunch. Internment will take place at Camp Ripley in Little Falls at 3 p.m. All are welcome for Diane Shuttler, age 76. A funeral service for Deborah Coltis, age 70, of St. Augusta, will be Friday morning at 11 at the Riverside Evangelical Church in Sartell. A visitation will be held at 9:30 till service time. A burial of the urn will take place at St. Wendelin's Parish Cemetery in Luxembourg for Deborah Coltis, age 70. A funeral service for Daniel Joseph Reller, age 57, of Minneapolis and formerly of Little Falls. A celebration of life will be held on Friday from 4 till 7. At the Emblem Brenny Funeral Home in Little Falls for Daniel Joseph Reller, age 57. Memorial services for Lawrence Lonnie Iverson, age 83, of Osakis. That'll take place Saturday at 11 at the Salem Lutheran Church in Osakis. A visitation will take place on Friday at the Salem Lutheran Church in Osakis, and from 6 till 8. And 1 hour before the services at the church. So 6 till 8 Friday night and 1 hour before the services from 10 till 11 on Saturday morning for Lauren Solani Iverson, age 83, of Osakis. A funeral service for Ann Annie Holt, age 81, of St. Cloud, a celebration of life, will be at the Miller Carlin Funeral Home in St. Cloud Saturday from 1 till 4. Once again, for Ann Annie Holt, age 81, of St. Cloud. And those are your funeral announcements here at midday here on Chasm Radio. More noontime news coming up.
4: 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Long Prairie Livestock, Central Livestock, Fergus Falls Livestock, and Tri-County Stockyards in Montley.
0: Well, we're getting a few more rainfall amounts. They said 6 miles south of Avon, 2.25 inches. Yeah, there was a few areas that got some good rainfall. 6 miles south of Avon, reporting 2.25 inches. Right now, 76 degrees, southeast winds right around 10 to 15 miles per hour here at midday today. Wall Street, some of those numbers. Let's get a recap on Wall Street. from last week on Friday. Numbers were closing lower on Friday, heading into our Labor Day weekend. Here's a look at that market recap. Levon Putney has further details.
5: Stocks fell after a strong August jobs report raised the odds of a Federal Reserve rate hike. Tesla shares slid more than 6% after its highly anticipated CyberCab launch. At the closing bell, the Dow Jones Industrial Average lost 271 points to 53,414. The S&P 500 fell 29 points to 77,18. The NASDAQ dropped 77 points to 26,506. Markets will be closed Monday for the Labor Day holiday. I'm Levon Putney.
0: All right, Levon, a look at gas prices on the way in. Saw gas as high as $3.99. Also saw gas at $3.72 and gas at $3.67. Unleaded 88 was at $3.64 on the way in as well, on the way in earlier this morning. Some other details here on Chasm Radio. Other market and business news. Monica Nelson joining us.
6: Tesla's new CyberCab has joined its robo-taxi fleet. 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
7: This area, I don't think it's a good idea. 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
6: Benoni is a commuter in the Washington, D.C. area.
7: You know, it's kind of scary, man.
6: This woman in the Washington, D.C. area thinks the CyberCab is cute and welcomes it.
8: That's great. That would be fantastic to have.
6: Hundreds of USC faculty members are pushing to unionize. More from Daniel Martindale.
9: They include adjunct and part-time professors and non-tenure track faculty. Their union, not yet recognized by USC, is supported by Mayor Karen Bass and her challenger, Councilmember Nithya Raman. In all, the union would represent about 2,700 lecturers, clinicians, and librarians. An election was held in June, resulting in about 70% support for unionizing. USC is appealing to the National Labor Relations Board to throw the result out. The effort to unionize has been going on for about 2 years.
6: A pair of accused Mexican scam artists have been extradited to Texas, where they're going to stand trial for allegedly running a timeshare fraud resale scheme. U.S. Attorney Justin Simmons says they would cold call timeshare owners offering to help sell their place in Mexico.
10: They would then call them back and say, good news, we sold your timeshare, but there's all these taxes and fees.
6: If convicted, they'll be facing up to 20 years in federal prison.
10: And they would continue doing this over and over again with new taxes and fees.
6: And New York City's rent freeze on 1 million rent stabilized apartments hanging in the balance. Sarah Lee Kessler with more.
11: It's now in the hands of Supreme Court Judge Brendan Landry after seven landlords sued to stop the rent freeze. The landlord's lawyer, Randy Mastro, claimed Mayor Mamdani had his thumb on the scale when the Rent Guidelines Board voted for the first time in city history for freezing rent-stabilized leases. Mastro says landlords need increases to keep up with rising costs.
6: I'm Monica Nelson with your consumer and business news.
0: All righty, more midday news information here. Let's see here, check in. Here on Chasm Radio, let's see here with the U.S. Meat Export Federation. They got some updated numbers regarding beef and pork exports. John Harris joining us here on Chasm Radio.
12: The value of exports of U.S. beef climbed in July. U.S. Meat Export Federation President and CEO Dan Hallstrom has the details.
13: We were even on volume with a year ago, but we were up 6%, just about $800 million of beef exports globally, which continues to be pretty resilient demand on the beef side. And on a per head basis, that's over $420 per head attributable to exports, which is a significant increase from prior year. So if you look at the global landscape, we have several areas of the world performing well. Mexico, one of the largest months year-to-date. You look at Taiwan up 38% on value, Japan up significantly, Caribbean up significantly, and even Central America continues to perform well. The one market, of course, that's down year-on-year continues to be China. We do have some, I would say, cautious optimism with the upcoming Xi and Trump meeting here in later in September, which we would hope could provide some progress for agriculture as we go forward.
12: Pork exports in July were limited by earlier pseudo-rabies-related restrictions in Mexico that were recently lifted.
13: We're down 6% both on volume and value, but still pretty good value per head at almost $63 per head on the export side. The main thing that's down, the main country, continues to be Mexico. This is a carryover from the PRV issue where a lot of the variety meats could not be exported to Mexico. Now, fortunately, that issue has been resolved as of mid-July. So we're hopeful that in August we'll get back on track there. But even with that, we're only down 3% in Mexico. So year-to-date, still on a very good track. For

0: our largest market with Mexico. But if you look at the rest of the world, it's performing well on the pork side. In the month of July, we were up 10% in Japan. We're up 16% on volume year to date in Japan. Continued success merchandising the pork loin and various other primals, pork loin being the big one.
1: For more, please visit USMEF.org. 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
2: 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High yielders $1.39 to $1.61. Your thin and shelly $1.22.50 and lower. Market bulls $1.42 to $1.88. 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
7: Nice diving stop there from Lobitz. Here's a kill attempt off of a block and down. Albany gets the side out.
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11: Chasm's top of the hour update. 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
12: NBC News Radio. I'm Chris Caraggio. The NTSB's probe at Miami International Airport is underway. They are focusing heavily on sudden crosswinds and mechanical issues, according to federal investigators. Flight logs reveal the Amazon Boeing 767 left the runway traveling over 100 knots before striking civilian vehicles. Investigators are currently

0: retrieving the black boxes from the wreckage. Five people were killed and five others were hurt in the crash yesterday. Hurricane Lowell is set to bring heavy rain and potential floods to Hawaii. Monica Nelson reports.
1: The storm is currently 445 miles southwest of Honolulu and is packing winds of 115 miles per hour. Lowell is expected to be a Category 2 storm when it makes its nearest approach, passing west of Kauai later tonight or Tuesday morning. Hurricane warnings have been issued for Kauai County.
0: Americans are starting to head home after traveling for the Labor Day holiday weekend. Millions hit the road this year, even as gas prices are the highest they've ever been for this time of year. According to AAA, the national average is about $4.15 a gallon. Meantime, TSA said it screened more than 17 million passengers over the holiday weekend. A new survey shows 39% of men say they have tried a health or wellness trend after noticing it on social media. Dr. Petar Bajic with the Cleveland Clinic says it's important for men to make sure the content they are consuming is credible by checking with a doctor.
2: We can help provide guidance on the right types of diet, the right types of exercise, and how to improve sleep, all of these things that are so important.
0: The Cleveland Clinic study also shows about three-quarters of men are motivated to improve their health after seeing health content on the Internet. Week one of the college football season wraps up tonight with a single game. Number 20 SMU will visit Florida State as the Mustangs look to build on a 9-4 season and a Holiday Bowl victory a year ago. The Seminoles already have a 2026 victory under their belt after trampling New Mexico State, giving embattled head coach Mike Norvell a much-needed win. I'm Chris Caraggio, NBC News Radio. A German startup says satellite deployments will rapidly expand following the first orbital launch of its privately developed Spectrum rocket from a Norwegian spaceport in the Arctic Circle. ESAR Aerospace's uncrewed space rocket helped achieve a milestone over the weekend for Europe's efforts to secure independent access to space as it became the first commercial rocket to reach orbit from continental Europe.
3: Space is hard, right? It can be humbling. And I think that's even more important that achievements like this matter. You know, we should celebrate that.
0: Dr. Nikolaos Perakis is the chief engineer for Spectrum. The mission, dubbed Onward and Upward, carried five small satellites along with an in-flight technology experiment. It all comes 18 months after ESAR's first rocket dropped into the sea and exploded after blasting off from the same site. President Trump is sparking a massive internet frenzy after debuting a dramatic new hairstyle. Natalie Rodriguez reports.
4: Is the golden blonde era officially over? President Donald Trump has the internet doing a massive double take after debuting a shocking new brunette hairstyle. Tarmac photos show the 80-year-old's signature lighter locks swapped out for a deep chestnut brown shade. The sudden dramatic dye job has social media absolutely buzzing over the look. Natalie Rodriguez, Miami.
0: California is making September 25th Dolly Parton Day. Lawmakers passed an ordinance officially designated the day in honor of the late country music icon. The date was chosen for Parton's classic hit, 925. State Senator John Laird of Santa Cruz says it's about honoring Parton's legacy beyond music. More than 182,000 children in California are currently enrolled in Parton's Imagination Library, the literacy program she founded that provides free books to children. California was one of the first states to make bilingual English-Spanish books available through the program. I'm Chris Caraggio, NBC News Radio.
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10: Weatherology weather check time right here on KASM. As your weather brought to you by Yarmouth Ford in Painesville. Weather catch up right now with Laura Lockwood from the Weatherology Weather Center.
1: This afternoon, we'll continue to see lots of clouds throughout the area. We'll also have a few showers and storms developing late. Temperatures climb a few more degrees into those upper 70s with some breezy winds. Then tonight, we'll see a

0: We have a showers and storms push through the areas. We cool to a low of 64. Slight chance of a shower storm on Tuesday early on. High of 82. Tuesday night clear, quiet, low of 58. Sunny on Wednesday, high of 74. High of 79 on Thursday. I'm meteorologist Laura Lockwood from the Weatherology Weather Center.
1: Thank you, Laura. 77 degrees right now in central Minnesota. Your daytime high of 77. Morning low was 67. Yesterday, 81 the high, 67 the low. Normal high, 74. A low of 53. Record high, 98, 1976. Record low, 40 in 1956. 0.2 of precipitation. Humidity at 80%. Pressure, 29.99. Winds from the southeast at 9 miles an hour. Visibility coming in at 10 miles. Dew point at 68. Sunrose at 6:47. 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Eye to the future. Tomorrow, Melody Ranch Hands are playing at the Serenity Village in Avon from 1 until 2. For bookings, contact Ed, 320-290-4566. Ribbon cutting on Wednesday at Holy Family School after the 9 o'clock school mass. Stop on out. Open house for everyone to attend during the fall festival as well. Matching grant pork chop supper at St. Martin Parish Hall. That takes place 4 until 7 this upcoming Sunday. $11 in advance, $12 at the door. Sweetwater Revival playing this upcoming Saturday at 4:30 at Elam Church in Osakis. Free will offering. Stop on out. Church of St. Anthony Fall Festival this Sunday, 10 until 4. Outdoor mass at 10. Great food. Sideliners are playing. Raffles, kids games, inflatables, pull tabs. Make your way there. Next Thursday already, Pioneer Days. 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Make your way to Pioneer Days. 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Annie's Project Retreat, Thursday, October 24th through Saturday, October 26th at the scenic Frog Tree Farm north of Verndale. There is the Eye to the Future right here on KASM.

0: 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Happy birthday. Yeah, these birthdays, you get a Labor Day birthday. No school, no work. That'd be nice. Tanner Fickman of Melrose, celebrating a birthday today. Happy birthday, Tanner, from your dad. Happy birthday, Lincoln Amingson of Painesville from the family. Happy birthday, Lincoln. Happy birthday, Kim Kubat of Freeport from the Lady Generators. Please wish Luke and Jen Baum a very happy anniversary on September 7th. Have a great day. Paul and Linda. Happy birthday, Tanner Fickman of Melrose from Grandma and Grandpa Fickman. Another one for Tanner Fickman of Melrose from Ashley, Abby, Joey, and Preston. Happy birthday, Tanner Fickman of Melrose from the Weavers. Happy birthday, Tanner Fickman of Melrose from Brittany and Bennett. And please wish my son, Kevin Ruprecht of Painesville, a happy birthday today from Mom, Concertina Melinda. Happy birthday. There we go. 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
0: Birthday Club right here on KASM, the Birthday Club winner, Tanner Fickman of Melrose. 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Birthday Club right here on KASM. Old time in the afternoon, taking you to the bottom of the hour. It's Babe Wagner.

0: Michelle Maloney. Minnesotans will soon be able to cast ballots for the November general election. Absentee voting begins September 18th, allowing voters to cast a ballot in person or by mail. No excuse is required to vote absentee in Minnesota. Election day is November 3rd, and mailed ballots must be received by then to be counted. More Minnesota students will be starting school Tuesday, and there's a new bus safety law in place to keep them safe. After some confusion with the old law, Senator Ann Johnson-Stewart says the new law makes it easier for drivers to understand.
1: It requires approaching drivers to stop as soon as the red lights begin flashing, which is more in alignment with what the children perceive as when it's safe for them to cross.
0: And Minnesotans are marking Labor Day today, honoring the contributions of American workers. The state heads into the holiday with nearly 3 million people employed and more than 44,000 jobs added over the past year. Minnesota's unemployment rate stands at 4.3%. Government offices and many businesses are closed for the holiday. This is MNN.
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1: 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Allendale Incorporated recently conducted their annual yield survey. Rich Nelson, chief strategist at Allendale, says the numbers from the survey do point to tighter balance sheet for corn and maybe some modest adjustments for soybeans down the road.
2: So for the corn side, our production numbers would be about 130 million bushels below what USDA suggested last month. And 130 million bushels with a little bit of a demand offset, this would imply numbers on the ending stocks getting down from USDA was 1.6 billion and a half. This would bring them down to about 1.6 billion. So this would suggest a justification in the short term of having a discussion of 550 corn and maybe just a little above that. For the soybean side, with almost no change in yields, a minimal 4 million bushel change in production, this does not change that balance sheet at all, really, in the grand scheme of things. I will gently point out, soybeans are trading above what our models would imply, and that's pretty much due to the fact that these biofuel numbers left the new crop crush picture unknown, but for right now at least, quite hopeful.
1: The USDA's next round of supply, demand, and production estimates is out this upcoming Friday, September 11th at noon Eastern, 11 a.m. Central. And at the end of the month, on September 30th, also at noon Eastern, 11 a.m. Central, the USDA will be releasing their updated quarterly grain stocks estimates. That's going to cover fourth quarter usage for both corn and for soybeans. John Perkins, Brownfield.
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1: Can a font help keep artificial intelligence from taking your words? Shield Font displays readable text while substituting misleading words in the underlying website code. Automated scrapers that collect the code can end up with distorted information rather than the text humans see. Fast Company reports that the creators want to make unauthorized scraping harder and more expensive. Unfortunately, screen readers, translation tools, and search engines can also encounter the scrambled wording. During testing, Shield Font's system caused more than 90% of the content using it to be rejected by bot quality filters. I'm Ken Chester.
2: Tech Mobility Minutes, here's the Honeybees Pokemon.

0: will have to sit out the rest of the U.S. Open in New York after posting their credentials online. Sarah Lee Kessler reports.
1: Meg Radice and Audrey Joggins were booted from the U.S. Open last week after sharing photos of themselves to their social media account, The VIP List. The pair, who claim they're diehard tennis fans, complained to TMZ that all they were doing was showing how hot they looked with their credentials. Social media influencers have created a ruckus this year, shining bright lights while recording voiceover videos during play and even briefly disrupting a match.
0: I'm Chris Caraggio, NBC News Radio. This year's 9/11 remembrance ceremony in Lower Manhattan will include a new moment of silence and bell toll on what marks the 25th anniversary of the terror attacks. Tammy Trujillo reports.
2: In the past, there have been six moments of silence during the ceremony, but 9/11 Memorial and Museum President Beth Hillman says there will be another one to honor the service and sacrifice of all those who have passed away from 9/11-related health effects.
3: And that's many more than the people killed on 9/11 itself. It's an important opportunity for us to pull closer to us and pull to the 9/11 commemoration itself.
2: The added moment of silence will happen after the reading of the names of the victims. Tens of thousands of first responders, construction workers, and others have become ill with cancers and other health issues, and many have died. I'm Tammy Trujillo.
0: Secretary of State Marco Rubio begins a high-stakes three-nation tour of South America tomorrow. According to the State Department, he'll travel to Colombia, Ecuador, and Peru from Tuesday through Thursday to reinforce key pro-U.S. alliances. Discussions with regional leaders will focus on countering narco-terrorism, expanding commercial trade, and coordinating U.S. disaster relief for Colombia's recent earthquake. Wheel of Fortune is looking for a new announcer ahead of its upcoming season. Mark Mayfield explains.
4: Sony Pictures Television has fired longtime announcer Jim Thornton after TMZ published photos it says show him viewing a chat room containing images of children on a laptop during a flight in May. The circumstances surrounding the photos have not been independently verified. Thornton's replacement will serve as interim announcer when the show returns September the 14th. I'm Mark Mayfield.
0: NFL owners remain pleased with how the league is being run. Commissioner Roger Goodell has agreed to a new four-season extension that runs through the 2030 season. Goodell will have served as NFL commissioner for 24 years at the end of his newest deal. I'm Chris Caraggio, NBC News Radio.
5: Chasm weather.
6: Slight chance for storms this afternoon. Otherwise, cloudy skies expected. Daytime highs approaching 79. South winds 10 to 20 miles per hour. Cloudy skies expected again tonight. Thunderstorms likely. Lows level off around 64. Slight chance of thunderstorms tomorrow. Daytime highs approaching 82. Cloudy skies expected. From the Weatherology Weather Center, I'm meteorologist Jennifer Wojcicki on AM 1150 KASM.
7: Thank you, Jennifer. 78 degrees at the beginning of the 2 o'clock hour on KASM. Wind out of the east at 17 miles per hour. That gives us a wind chill, believe it or not, of 76. So that's a look at your weather here on KASM. 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
12: 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The difference between the two is the way they think, what they set their minds on. Romans 8:6 tells us that what we set our minds on is a life and death decision. It says to set the mind on the flesh is death. 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It will be habitually carnal or habitually spiritual. Which is most real to you? Is it the realm of the seen or the unseen? We need to ask God to make his unseen spiritual realm more real to us while making this earthly physical world less real and therefore less important. And that's the truth.
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7: 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Funeral announcement for Beatrice Hines, 97, of Little Falls, will have a massive Christian burial held on Wednesday at 10:30 at Holy Family Catholic Church in Belle Prairie. There will be a visitation tomorrow from 4 until 7 o'clock at the Lemire Funeral Home in Little Falls, and then again on Wednesday from 9:30 to 10:30 at Holy Family Catholic Church. Burial will be at the Minnesota State Veterans Cemetery in Little Falls for Beatrice Hines, 97, of Little Falls. A massive Christian burial for Dennis Schmidt, 88, of St. Cloud, will have a massive Christian burial held on Wednesday at 11 o'clock at Holy Spirit Catholic Church in St. Cloud. There will be a visitation held from 9 until the time of the service, and there will be a burial held at the Minnesota State Veterans Cemetery in Little Falls at a later date for Dennis Schmidt, 88, of St. Cloud. A massive Christian burial for John Winters, 75, of West Union, will have a funeral service held on Wednesday at 11 o'clock at St. Alexis Catholic Church in West Union. There will be a visitation held on Tuesday from 4 until 8 o'clock, and then again on Wednesday from 10 until 10:45 at the church. Parish prayers will be at 4 o'clock, followed by the St. Joseph Society at 6 on Tuesday evening at the church. Arrangements made with the Patton Shod Funeral and Cremation Services of Sauk Center for John Winters, 75, of West Union. A massive Christian burial for Carol Schneider, 70, of Sauk Center, will be on Thursday at 11 o'clock at St. Paul's Catholic Church in Sauk Center. There will be a visitation held on Wednesday from 4 until 7 o'clock at the Patton Shod Funeral Home in Sauk Center, and then again on Thursday from 10 until 10:45 at the church. Parish prayers will be on Wednesday at 4 at the funeral home, and arrangements made with the Patton Shod Funeral and Cremation Services of Sauk Center for Carol Schneider, 70, of Sauk Center. Funeral announcement for Janet Schmidt, 86, of Long Prairie, will have a massive Christian burial held on Thursday at 11 o'clock at St. Mary's of Mount Carmel Catholic Church in Long Prairie. There will be a visitation held on Wednesday from 4 until 7 o'clock with a rosary being prayed at 3:45 at the church. Visitation will continue the day of the Mass 1 hour prior to the service also at the church, and burial will follow at the church cemetery, and that is for Janet Schmidt, 86, of Long Prairie. Funeral announcement for Diane Schlutler, 76, of St. Cloud, will have a funeral service held on Friday at the Love of Christ Lutheran Church in St. Cloud. There will be a visitation held on are held from 11 until noon, and interment will be at the Camp Ripley, or in Camp Ripley at Little Falls at 3 o'clock, and that is for Diane Shuttler, 76, of St. Cloud. Funeral announcement for Deborah Coltes, 70, of St. Augusta, will have a funeral service held on Friday at 11 o'clock at Riverside Evangelical Church in Sartell, and there will be a visitation held from 9:30 until the time of the service. That is for Deborah Coltes, 70, of St. Augusta. Funeral announcement for Daniel Joseph Reller, 57, of Minneapolis, formerly of Little Falls, will have a celebration of life held on Friday from 4 until 7 o'clock at the Emblem Brenny Funeral Service in Little Falls, and that is for Daniel Joseph Reller, 57, of Minneapolis, formerly of Little Falls. Funeral announcement for Lawrence Lonnie Iverson, 83, of Osakis, will have a memorial service held on Saturday at 11 o'clock at Salem Lutheran Church in Osakis. There will be a visitation that will take place on Friday at Salem Lutheran Church from 6 until 8 and 1 hour prior to the service at the church. Arrangements made with the Eaton Funeral Home of Browerville for Lawrence Lonnie Iverson, 83, of Osakis. Funeral service for Ann Annie Abrams Holt, 81, of St. Cloud, will have a celebration of life held at the Miller Carlin Funeral Home in St. Cloud on Saturday from 1 until 4 o'clock, including a buffet lunch and arrangements made with the Miller Carlin Funeral Homes for Ann Annie Abrams Holt, 81, of St. Cloud. Funeral announcement for Dorothy Flipson, 90, of Cold Spring, will have a funeral service held on Saturday at 11 o'clock at St. Boniface Catholic Church in Cold Spring. There will be a visitation held on Friday from 4 until 7, and that will be at the Winter Funeral Home in Cold Spring. And then again on Saturday from 9 until 10:45 at the church. Arrangements made with the Winter Funeral Home in Cold Spring. That is for Dorothy Flipson, 90, of Cold Spring. Memorial Mass for Mary Lou Leeser, 84, of Cold Spring, will be on Thursday at 5 o'clock at the Winter Funeral Home in Cold Spring. There will be a visitation held on Thursday from 2 until 5, and that is for Mary Lou Leeser, 84, of Cold Spring. Those are your funeral announcements today, brought to you by the Daniel Funeral Home and Cremation of St. Cloud, Clearwater, St. Joseph and Sartell, the Benson Funeral Home of St. Cloud, and the Daniel Anderson Funeral Home of Painesville. The Miller Carlin Funeral Homes, St. Cloud, Albany, Holding Ford and Upsala, Albany Floral Shop and Gifts, the Patton Shod Funeral and Cremation Services of Sauk Center, Melrose, Freeport, and Onamia, and Cold Spring Floral and Gifts. That wraps up our funeral announcements on Chasm Radio. We'll take a break. When we come back, we'll get into some music this afternoon. 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
7: And coming up next, we've got Klein Kinder with Peter and Paul Windinger Band on KASM. And it is brought to you by Cherrywood Advanced Living.

0: One Dozen Roses Polka by Peter and Paul Wendinger Band on KASM. It was all Peter and Paul Wendinger Band with One Dozen Roses, that last song. Before that, it was Augie's Polka, and then starting us off, it was Klein Kinder. Right now, 79 degrees here in Albany. Sun is shining, a little bit of wind, 10 miles an hour out of the east right now here in Albany. We do have a bit of a wind chill. 77 degrees is what it feels like outside right now. And taking a look at what we can expect coming up later tonight, maybe about 7/10 of an inch of rain coming up overnight with a low of 64 degrees with some scattered thunderstorms in the area. And then tomorrow, a high of 82 degrees as those storms get out of here early on, and then going into tomorrow night, a low of 58. Right now, 79 degrees on Albany, or here in Albany, as we get into your bottom of the hour news update.
1: Minnesota News Network, I'm Sean Maloney. Minnesotans heading home for the Labor Day weekend are being reminded to drive safely. Extra law enforcement patrols are on the roads today targeting impaired and speeding drivers. Traffic safety officials urge motorists to slow down, buckle up, avoid distractions, and line up a sober ride if they've been drinking. For 14-year-old Waylon Thunstrom of Asante County, competing at the Minnesota State Fair is about more than winning a ribbon. Thunstrom says showing poultry is a passion.
2: It's pretty important. I personally love showing. It's one of my favorite things, but it's kind of hard to balance that and all the sports I do, too.
1: Today marks the final day of the Great Minnesota Get-Together. Authorities are investigating after a Duluth man's body was recovered from the St. Louis River near the Blatnik Bridge. Officials say an unoccupied vehicle was found near the bridge's center span early Saturday, and a state trooper later spotted the body in the water below. The victim was 34 years old. His name has not been released, and the investigation continues. This is MNN.
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3: Coming up, it's the Jerry and Joyce Band as we got their song, Where the Roses Never Fade, coming up next on Chasm Radio. 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

0: Jerry and Joyce Band. It's been a blue day, and we're seeing a little bit of blue outside your window right now as it is sunny here in Albany. Before that, it was still the Jerry and Joyce Band with their song Sing Me Back Home and Yellow Rose of Texas, and starting us off Where the Roses Never Fade. A lot of roses, and I guess just a lot of Jerry and Joyce Band in that last set of music. Right now, 79 degrees. That is your daytime high for the day. Wind out of the southeast at 15 miles an hour. And we've got your Brownfield Commodity Update coming up in just a little bit. Your Brownfield Commodity Update is brought to you by Pine Country Bank. And coming up after that, we'll get into some more music. And in just about a quarter of an hour, we've got your 3 o'clock news coming up. So a lot to get to in the next handful of minutes. It starts off with your Brownfield Commodity Update, and then we'll go from there. Like I said, 79 degrees here in Albany. Our daytime high, or our record high, set back in 1976, 98 degrees.
1: Hot, dry weather late in the season for corn and soybeans could impact yield. I'm John Perkins with a Brownfield Market Update. Plant your potential and harvest your reality with Stein. 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Stein has yield. Rich Nelson, chief strategist at Allendale, tells Brownfield he's specifically keeping an eye on weather impact in one big part of the region.
2: Certainly for the Western Corn Belt, which already had a little dryness already leading into this finishing weather discussion, this probably will give the trade a little concern. Typically, drying weather in September is associated with maybe not providing as ample of a kernel size as some people would like to see, and perhaps not getting that full final development on that as well. So maybe we can trim a bushel or so off these nationwide numbers due to this likely warmer discussion here for September weather.
1: Now let's head over to Megan Grebner. Megan?
3: Thanks, John. The owner of one of the largest sales barns in the country says the cattle market remains under pressure. Jackie Moore with Joplin Regional Stockyards in Missouri says uncertainty has been the biggest driver.
4: We're stagnant right here.
3: He tells Brownfield.
4: We just can't get any momentum because the packer has such control. And, you know, we closed two plants, so we got no leverage on them. And unless the people that's on the other side of the CME feeder cattle and the fat cattle come to the table and start buying it, it's hard to get any up in the market.
3: Moore says buying interest has been on the decline.
4: We're all sellers because we're running scared. We got nobody in the market, the funds especially, to push this market higher. And, you know, they're out there trading something else because they got no faith in this market, and they sure not got any faith in our president right at the moment. So, you know, they're not wanting to play.
3: Since July 1st of this year, the October live cattle futures contract has lost around $25. With John Perkins, I'm Megan Grebner for Brownfield.
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2: Many Americans are heading home after traveling for the Labor Day holiday weekend. Millions hit the road this year, even as gas prices are the highest they've ever been for this time of year. According to AAA, the national average is about $4.15 a gallon. Meantime, TSA said it screened more than 17 million passengers over the holiday weekend. The NTSB will provide an update today on yesterday's deadly plane crash at Miami International Airport. Five people were killed and five others were injured when an Amazon cargo plane went off the runway while landing. The FAA says the plane went through a wire fence, hit some cars on a nearby road, and then caught fire. Hurricane Lowell is currently about 445 miles southwest of Honolulu and is packing winds of 115 miles per hour. The family of Celeste Rivas Hernandez is calling for the death penalty for singer David. Daniel Martindale reports.
3: Today would have been the girl's 16th birthday, and Tuesday marks 1 year since her remains were found in the trunk of a Tesla in a Hollywood tow yard. Her family tells the California Post the death penalty would be perfect for this kind of human being. David, whose real name is David Burke, is accused of having a sexual relationship with the 14-year-old, killing her after she threatened to come forward, and dismembering her body. The family also calls Burke devoid of feelings and without conscience. The LA County District Attorney's Office is weighing whether to pursue the death penalty against Burke if he's convicted.
2: Coming up in the business week ahead, this will be an abbreviated trading week due to the Labor Day holiday. Noteworthy economic reports start rolling in tomorrow with the latest data on consumer credit and the National Federation of Independent Businesses Index of Small Business Optimism. Fast forward to Thursday, and the numbers on weekly jobless claims will be released along with the producer price index and existing home sales data. The week comes to a close with Friday's consumer price index and a look at the University of Michigan's preliminary consumer sentiment survey. I'm Chris Caraccio, NBC News Radio. As the 25th anniversary of the 9/11 terror attacks approaches, former New York Governor George Pataki is revealing that he has a 9/11-related illness. Scott Pringle reports.
4: Pataki was governor at the time of the attacks and years after. He tells the New York Post he has a restrictive airway disease connected to his time exposed to toxins at Ground Zero. Pataki just got diagnosed with it over the last 5 years, but he says he feels great, calling it a minor residual impact. Pataki tells the Post he considers himself lucky compared to so many others who were with him at Ground Zero who have far more serious illnesses.
2: NVIDIA CEO Jensen Huang believes AI has reached a new threshold of thinking power. He claimed in an online post Sunday that OpenAI's newest ChatGPT model operating on NVIDIA's chips has achieved AGI, which stands for Artificial General Intelligence. It indicates the software can handle most of the thinking a regular person can, although OpenAI hasn't indicated its latest model has reached that level of operating power. The GPT-6 Astra has shown state-of-the-art performance using NVIDIA's new chip boxes, which have increased in size from 8 chips on a board to 72 chip boxes. A Harlem museum that celebrates black culture is getting a sizable gift from one of the biggest stars around. Beyoncé has given a $2 million gift to Studio Museum. The singer says she's always loved how the museum has introduced her to up-and-coming black artists, and she's thrilled to make the donation to help the museum and artists. With the start of the NFL season this week, sportsbooks are awaiting a heap of action. The American Gaming Association says nearly $30 billion will be wagered on NFL games through domestic sportsbooks during the 2026 campaign. Growth is slowing down, though, however, with online gaming legalized in all but four states and the rise of prediction markets like Kalshi and Polymarket. I'm Chris Caraccio, NBC News Radio.
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5: Taking a look at your Minnesota news on KASM, it is currently 3:05. Today is Labor Day. All state, federal, and local government offices are closed. Schools are not open, and there will be no mail delivery. Banks and U.S. stock markets are also closed today. Most stores and major retailers will still be open, but warehouse retailer Costco will be closed. Republican nominee for Minnesota Governor Lisa Damith is defending close to $3 million in outside funding. She recently received a campaign donation from Restore Sanity, which is funded by Wisconsin billionaire Richard Uihlein, who is a top donor to President Trump. She denies any coordination between her and the outside group. Meanwhile, Damith has been focusing on the $9 billion fraud scandal that forced DFL Governor Tim Walz not to run for a third term. She also holds opponent U.S. Senator Amy Klobuchar accountable for the fraud cases. Minnesota State Fair officials put a stop to congressional candidate Matt Little's effort to break the world record for handshakes. Ex-Lakeville mayor wanted to shake 15,000 hands on Saturday to break the Guinness World Record for a politician. State Fair officials shut it down after it was indicated that Little had violated fair rules by conducting business on the fairgrounds without a license. He ended up shaking close to 2,000 hands. The record was set back in 2002 when former New Mexico Governor Bill Richardson shook 13,392 hands in 8 hours at the New Mexico State Fair. Meanwhile, Little, who won a three-way Democratic primary to replace Congresswoman Angie Craig, will face GOP State Senator Eric Platt in November's general election. Two people are in the hospital today following a shooting outside a bar in St. Paul. Police say the crime happened early this morning at the Chances Tavern, which is near the corner of Payne and Jenks Avenue. Gunfire took place after a fight. The two victims were taken to Regents Hospital and are expected to recover. No one is in custody. And the Minnesota Twins playoff hopes are starting and continuing to fade. They were blown out 10-1 yesterday by the division-leading Chicago White Sox at Wright Field. The Twins dropped to 2 of 3 games over the weekend in their final series of the season against Chicago. They are now nearly 4.5 games out of a wild card spot with 19 games to play. The Twins must go 14-5 over their next 3 weeks to finish with a winning record. They also must leap over 4 teams to qualify for postseason play. That wraps up your Minnesota news on KASM. As we take a break, when we come back, we'll take a look at your weather update.
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10: 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Here's a kill attempt off of a block and down. 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
11: Tonight, Laura, we'll continue to see lots of clouds as well as a few showers and thunderstorms moving through the area. We'll cool to a low of 64. Slight chance of seeing a few lingering showers and storms early on Tuesday, otherwise lots of clouds. We'll see gradual clearing late with a high of 82. Wednesday, lots of sun, high of 74, slightly warmer on Thursday. Sunshine continues with some high pressure overhead, high of 79. We'll have a chance of showers and storms late Friday. I'm meteorologist Laura Lockwood from the Weatherology Weather Center.
5: Well, thank you so much, Laura. It is currently 80 degrees here in Albany on your Arcos Weather Center. And as we go through the day, we are expecting to get a little bit warmer as well with that high right around 81 degrees. 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

0: Carl and the Country Dutchman with Haile Apoka here on KASM. Before that, it was Green is Green Polka, Concertina Holiday Polka, and Kinder Polka, all by Carl and the Country Dutchman. We'll take a break here on KASM. We've got your bottom of the hour news update coming up in just a little bit. And, of course, we've always got more music coming up. And your music this afternoon brought to you by Cherrywood Advanced Living.
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0: Mary's Knocking Polka here on KASM as we get into your weather update. Currently 79 degrees in Albany. It is muggy, though, 71% humidity. We do have a little bit of wind out of the south at about 12 miles an hour. And taking a look at tonight, we're looking at a overnight low of about 64 degrees under overcast skies, with scattered thunderstorms likely, winds out of the south at 10 to 20 miles an hour, and rainfall amounts of about 7/10 of an inch possible. Going into tomorrow, a high of 82 degrees, and those storms get out of here earlier in the morning with cloudy skies the rest of the way through. High temperatures right around 82. Winds will be out of the southwest at 10 to 15 miles an hour. New rainfall amounts of maybe an extra 1/100 of an inch possible. Then going into Tuesday, a high Tuesday night, a low of 58 degrees under mainly clear skies and winds out of the west at 5 to 10 miles an hour. Going into Wednesday, a high of 74 degrees, mainly sunny skies and winds out of the west at about 10 to 15 miles an hour, and a low of 49 degrees. So it is going to get very chilly on Wednesday night. Meanwhile, Thursday, a high of 79 degrees with a low of 60. And then going into Friday, another chance at some rainfall, both in the day and nighttime, as we have a high of 81 and a low of 54. That's a look at your weather here on KASM. We've got your bottom of the hour news update coming up next on KASM Radio, brought to you by the Garage Door Store.
1: Minnesota News Network, I'm Sean Maloney. Minnesotans will soon be able to cast ballots for the November general election. Absentee voting begins September 18th, allowing voters to cast a ballot in person or by mail. No excuse is required to vote absentee in Minnesota. Election day is November 3rd, and mail the ballots must be received by then to be counted. More Minnesota students will be starting school Tuesday, and there's a new bus safety law in place to keep them safe. After some confusion with the old law, Senator Ann Johnson Stewart says the new law makes it easier for drivers to understand.
2: It requires approaching drivers to stop as soon as the red lights begin flashing, which is more in alignment with what the children perceive as when it's safe for them to cross.
1: And Minnesotans are marking Labor Day today, honoring the contributions of American workers. The state heads into the holiday with nearly 3 million people employed and more than 44,000 jobs added over the past year. Minnesota's unemployment rate stands at 4.3%. Government offices and many businesses are closed for the holiday. This is MNN.
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1: Hello, I'm Mitch Bartle from Tri-County Stockyards. Market report for Wednesday, September 2nd. Black steers weighing 352 at 495. Black steers weighing 417 at 475. Red steers weighing 504 at 415. Black white-faced steers weighed 650 at 360. Black white-faced heifers weighed 365 at 460. 422-pounders at 420.
0: Alrighty, Mitch Bartle at Tri-County and Motley. Some area auction barn numbers. 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
2: Thank you, Joe. As we get into your geography, Waltz, look, I don't think this next song is necessarily a polka song, but it's in the polka section, so we'll roll with it. We've got Delta Dawn coming up next, and then after that, Rocky Top. Yeah.

0: Misty Koop with Rocky Top finishing up the Geography Waltz as we finish up the first week of college football as well later on today. We are now going to move on over to the American countryside with Andrew McRae, who is in New York.
1: Today we begin a series of programs looking back 25 years to the events of 9/11. Our guest is a man who was a firefighter on site that day. And it's next on the American countryside.
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1: Joe Tarillo grew up in New York City. Becoming a firefighter was a career he thought about often.
5: I really liked the idea of their work schedule. You worked one day and then you were off for 3 days. And I'm a carpenter by trade, which is really what I wanted to do more than anything in my life. And I says, wow, here's an opportunity. I can have two parallel careers, you know, because I came from a poor family.
1: He took a job with the city's elite firefighting unit and was stationed in the heart of the city.
5: Yeah, my first station was Engine Company 10, which was a brand new firehouse that opened in 1980 when I began my career. It was literally right across the street from the South Tower.
1: He remembers well, February 26th, 1993.
5: We had picked up our lunch, and we were backing the fire engine into the firehouse with our groceries, and the bomb went off, and the lights in the towers were flickering, and we kind of looked at each other and said, what the heck was that? Something just happened. We immediately pulled right back out of the firehouse. We didn't even wait for an alarm to come in. We just went there to investigate it.
1: It was the first terrorist bombing at the World Trade Center towers. He worked in the shadow of the towers for 16 years before he was promoted to a lieutenant in 1996.
5: I ended up working in Brooklyn, New York, where I was born, in a very busy area that has a lot of fires. And it was a different facet of my career. I was

0: used to fighting fires in high-rise buildings, and now I was responding to different types of emergencies in smaller type of residential buildings.
1: But September 11th, 2001 would bring him back to his old station. The story continues next time as we travel the countryside. In New York City, I'm Andrew McRae.

0: Hello, this is Chad Van Beck, Senior Ag Lender from Pine Country Bank in Sauk Center. Listen Monday through Friday on CASM for market reports at 1220, 145, and 245 from Brownfield. 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
2: It's the Minnesota Sports Prep Update for Monday, September 7th. I'm Ryan Phelps.
3: Try and steal this one on the road from Becker. On the end around is Hurt. He's hitting the hole to the outside, and he's in. Hudson Hurt with a hat trick in this one. And Orono leads by six with 34 seconds to go.
2: Fletcher Anderson with the call on NSPN as week one is underway in Minnesota high school football. And it's a monumental one in Becker, as their only head coach the program has ever had, Dwight Lundeen, begins his 57th and final year on the sidelines. But last night, it was Hudson Hurt with his three touchdowns and a come-from-behind victory for Orono as they defeated Becker 35-28. Other top performances last night include Jackson Cruz of Tracy Milroy Ballatin. He completed 14 of 21 for 253 yards and three touchdowns as TMB defeated McCray 38-16. Jackson Kirchner of Andover, 242 yards through the air and three scores. That was in a Husky loss, 37-26 to Wyzetta. Future Gopher Jet Feeney of Moorhead, five touchdown passes last night as the Spuds defeated Rogers 48-30. And Parker Keene from Springfield, four touchdowns as the Tigers rolled 80-19 over Canby. And here's a few more for you on this beautiful Monday. Isaiah Alto from Mountain Iron Buell, 322 yards through the air and five touchdowns. Reed Creighton of Belle Plaine, 312 and six touchdowns. Malik Lauer of Brainerd, 298 yards through the air and three scores.
4: And White right up the middle to the 40-yard line. He's free. Cross the 50. He might go to the 10, 5, touchdown. Brian White the third, his third touchdown of the game. And White Bear Lake takes a 26-14 lead.
2: More sounds from under the Thursday night lights. That was Jeff Huffman with the call on NSPN. And our top rusher of the night, Brian White the third from White Bear Lake. He carried the ball 15 times for 211 yards and three touchdowns as the Bears defeated the Park Wolfpack 48-28. And both Sean Lasson of New Richland, Heartland, Ellendale, Geneva, and Brody Metzger from Hills Beaver Creek had four rushing touchdowns apiece. The top receiver for week one thus far, Zach Walker of Moorhead. He had seven receptions for 249 yards and three touchdowns. Have a happy and safe Labor Day, folks. We'll see you back here for tomorrow's Prep Update.
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2: Your Monday markets, Labor Day Monday markets here on KASM Radio. Markets are closed for this Labor Day, but let's recap some of the numbers from last week. On Friday, let's begin. Look at butter and cheese. Your butter, no change at $1.44. Had your cheddar blocks, a one and a quarter lower, $1.46.5. Cheddar barrels, no change at $1.53.25. Local corn and soybean numbers at ADM in St. Cloud. We look at cash corn at ADM. We see corn at 470 for September, corn at 472 for October, soybean cash price at 1240 for September and October as well. Also look at Class 3 milk futures. Back on Friday, we were trading lower all across the board in all markets, including the dairy sector as well. As we take a look at Class 3 milk futures, and first of all, September milk on Friday was 15 cents lower, 16.18. October, 31 cents lower at 16.39. Your November, 31 cents lower at 16.63.
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1: Currently 80 degrees here in Albany. Wind out of the east at, we'll call it 7 miles an hour. Coming up later tonight, a low of 64 degrees here in Albany. We'll have some rain showers moving through. We'll have right around 7/10 of an inch as we have thunderstorms likely in the forecast. And then going into tomorrow, a high of 82 degrees. Those storms will get out of the area early on, and we'll have a temperature of about 82 degrees under partly cloudy skies. And then going into tomorrow night, a low of 58 with overnight lows in the 50s. Winds will be out of the east at 5 to 10. Going into Wednesday, a high of 74 with a low of 49 degrees. And then going into Thursday, a high of 79 with a low of 60. Friday, another chance at some rain a little bit later on in the week as we'll have some scattered thunderstorms in the area both Friday during the day and at night. So chance at some storms in the forecast. Hopefully that'll help a little bit with the drought that we've kind of found ourselves in here in the second half of the summer. Our record high set back in 1976 at 98 degrees. Our record low set back in 1956 at 40 degrees. Yesterday's high, 81 degrees with a low of 67. Our normal for this time of year, 74 degrees with a low of 53. That is a look at your weather update here on KASM. We've got AOA coming up next here on KASM Radio. Again, right now, 80 degrees in Albany as we get into Agriculture of America.
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3: 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I'm your host, Jesse Allen. Coming up on the show today, we're going to listen back to conversations that I had last week at the Farm Progress Show in Central Iowa. Later on in the program, we'll get an update on what's happening at Farm Rescue with Terry Johnston. Ahead of that, in segment three, I sat down with the president and CEO of Sukup Manufacturing, Tom Mangan. And also, we talked with Michael Newland from the Propane Education Research Council coming up here just a little bit in segment two. But let's get started. Harvest season right around the corner. And I had a few conversations related to harvest season and harvest equipment, and also some things you should consider after you're done with harvest. First up, here's my conversation with Craig Lee from Gearinghoff during the Farm Progress Show. Craig, it is good to see you, sir. How are you?
6: I'm doing fine, Jesse. Good to see you again.
3: Well, let's talk about some of the latest from Gearinghoff and some of the things you're celebrating here at the Farm Progress Show and throughout the year. 10 years of the Draper Head. Let's start there. And obviously a milestone hitting a decade with that innovation from Gearinghoff, Craig.
6: Yeah, we've got the TruFlex Razor 45-foot here. We introduced this product line about 10 years ago. It was 2016, showed it at the Louisville National Farm Machinery Show. Came out with it in a 35 and a 40-foot version. And now we've got the 45-foot here. So we've continued to innovate and make improvements on that product, and really it remains the best in terms of total flex with the flexible frame and the flexible cutter bar of anyone out there. So,
3: well, also too, with America 2.

0: 50 going on this year. Your Patriot lineup. Talk about that a little bit.
1: Right. So the Patriots, a line of cornheads that we've had about 10 years as well, actually. But we've got a Patriot here wrapped in the American flag, and just to honor America for the 250th birthday, and just really to show our commitment to the U.S. You know, Gerringhoff is a German company, but we've been around since 1880, still family owned. But the U.S. is an important market for us, and we're committed to it. We've shown that commitment by expanding our factory in Minnesota, doing a major renovation here the last couple years, and we've got that up and running. So we're pleased to say that the majority of the heads now going to the field in the U.S. are actually produced in the U.S. So we're committed to be here for the long haul.
0: Well, and obviously the quality of what you guys produce, and you know, backed by some of that, you know, long-standing history, German engineering, but then also to your point, the manufacturing here in the U.S. in Minnesota, and really at the heart of every Gerringhoff product is just the overall quality of what you guys are producing, providing that solution for growers when it comes to their combine needs.
1: Sure. I mean, we use the highest quality gearboxes we can find. We use good quality hardened steel, and a lot of people tell us our knives on our cornheads last two or three times longer than competitors. Our gearboxes are nearly fault-free, and so we're pretty proud of those type things.
0: Well, and obviously for growers, you know, with so much going on and different crops on their operations and bigger operations and needing to get more done in a shorter amount of time and things like that, I know when it comes to finding the right head for whatever application they need, you guys have those solutions. And I think that's the beauty of folks working with you guys at Gerringhoff. You can work with them to find what's going to be right for their operation.
1: Yeah, that's been interesting. Even here the last couple days, the market is shifting. We've got the bigger combines that need the bigger headers. I've had two people ask for pricing on 24-row 30-inch heads here in the last day. So that's certainly growing. The 8-row market is still a sizable market, but that used to be kind of the big size, and now it's sort of the little size. So just been interesting to see that shift over the years.
0: Absolutely. Well, if producers want to learn more about what you guys are doing at Gerringhoff, can't make it to the Farm Progress Show, I know they can go online, local dealer, a lot of ways to get in touch, right, Craig?
1: Yeah, I mean, Gerringhoff.com's got a dealer locator, but we work with a lot of your dealers in every town in America. If you stop in and they're not a Gerringhoff dealer and you think they need to be, have them reach out and we'll talk about that. But most likely a lot of your dealers you're used to working with every day, whether you know it or not, probably can have some connection to Gerringhoff.
0: Once again, Craig Lee from Gerringhoff. Well, what happens after harvest season? We talked about making sure your tires are stored away for winter and more with Greg Jones from Firestone Ag.
2: Thinking about stubble and all those different, you know, nuances that can happen to our tires when you're busy and you're running hard. And so to that point, that's something definitely to think about in the back of your mind here as we go through harvest season.
3: Right, because, you know, after you get done with harvest, you're trying to get everything done, and the best thing you want is downtime. So what we talk to people about, if you go to firestoneag.com, you can get our 7-step checklist. In that 7-step, that's not meant for harvest, not meant for planting. That's meant for in-between times. When you put that equipment up before you put it up for winter, go through and check, you know, the things on the 7-step. It's looking for cuts, snags, exposed cords, anything that could potentially cause you downtime in the future. If you can pick it off in the downtime areas where you're not doing the planting and stuff, that's going to be critical for you because, again, nobody wants downtime, and it costs money if you're down because you're waiting on that service truck to get there to change the tire.
0: And I think about that, too. That 7-step checklist is a perfect example of things to think about when you get stuff put away for the winter months and before next spring, because the last thing you want is to pull a tractor out of the shed next spring and go, oh, I got a tire problem that I wasn't planning on dealing with, you know, things like that. It's important to make sure you get things prepped and ready to go into storage here when we're done with harvest season.
3: Absolutely, because you need that time to be able to identify those issues before they're an issue, because you need to be able to call your dealer, get with your local Firestone dealer, be able to make sure he has a tire available. If he does, then that way you can get these things taken care of, like you said. So you, when you're going into planning, you have full confidence that you're going to be able to get your job done when you need to get it done.
0: Anything else you'd add for folks, tire pressure during harvest season or things like that? Any other reminders you would share with them just they're thinking about taking care of their tires here over the next several months?
3: Absolutely. Make sure you weigh your equipment. Know what your equipment weighs, because people ask me all the time, what pressure should I be running? I don't know. You have to tell me the weight you're carrying, because that tells me what pressure you have to have. So if you know your air pressure, then it's going to give you the optimum footprint. You're going to get the best traction. You're going to get the best least amount of compaction, and it's going to be the best from the standpoint of saving time and money.
0: Greg, again, appreciate the time. And you mentioned it. If folks want more information, go online, contact your local Firestone dealer. A lot of ways to get in touch, right?
3: Yes. Thank you, Jesse. That's exactly right. Firestone Ag, it's got a whole lot of videos, all kinds of things that you can download and read, whatever you choose your preference.
0: Greg Jones with Firestone Ag. Thanks for a few minutes of time here and talking tires at the Farm Progress Show. We appreciate it.
3: Thank you, Jesse.
0: Once again, Greg Jones with Firestone Ag. Before that, Craig Lee with Gearinghoff. Both those conversations from the Farm Progress Show. 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Coming up next, we'll hear my conversation with Mike Newland for the Propane Education and Research Council for the Farm Progress Show right here on AOA.
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11: 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Well, as I spent time at the Farm Progress Show this past week in Boone, Iowa, I got a chance to catch up with Michael Newland from the Propane Education Research Council. They were offering and providing air conditioning for the media and also the hospitality tent at the Farm Progress Show. We talked about that sponsorship of the event and also some of the benefits, some rebates that are out there for propane usage on the farm and in the home. Let's take a listen to that conversation with Michael Newland for the Propane Education and Research Council from the Farm Progress Show last week in Boone, Iowa. Spending time at the Farm Progress Show, I'm getting a little reprieve in the media tent where there's air conditioning, courtesy of the Propane Education Research Council. Mike Newland is with us here to catch up on all things that are happening with PERC. And Mike, first off, thanks for the air, considering it's very hot here this year at the Farm Progress Show. How are you, sir?
12: I'm great. It has been a very timely investment for us to sponsor the air conditioning here, and it's something we did last year as well with Farm Progress. It didn't quite work out this well because it was very cool last week in Decatur, or last year in Decatur, but this year we're more than making up for it here in Boone. It's been a hot week.
11: Well, this is a prime example. I'm getting to see in action propane working to cool a media tent for all the hardworking broadcasters and TV folks and more that are here at the show covering the Farm Progress Show. That's just one of many applications that could be used out there in the home, on the farm, when it comes to using propane, right, Mike?
12: Yeah, I think it's, I think a lot of people, especially in the Midwest, if you're on a farm, everybody initially or immediately thinks of grain drying this time of year and propane. We thought this was a great sponsorship. Well, there's a lot of strain and stress on the electrical grid right now. More and more are coming. It's in the news. Everybody's talking about what those things are that are straining our decades-old electric system. And the units that we're running here are not the typical backup power units that you'd see connected to a home. They are industrial generators built to run 24/7, 365. So we're producing the power. The power's obviously going to the air conditioners that are cooling the tent. We're doing it here in the media tent. We're also doing it in the large hospitality tent. It's a little different dynamic over here. This tent's much smaller. It's closed up, four walls that are semi-solid. The hospitality area is a big tent. It's got two open sides to let the people come in and out. We're not cooling it down to like we were this morning. It was 59 degrees in this tent when I walked in this morning before 7 o'clock. But the hospitality tent, that you can feel the difference. It's just not keeping people cool to where they need a sweatshirt. But I think it's a great sponsorship. It lets us highlight the fact of what we can do as a fuel. You know, we see more and more applications for prime power, whether it's industrial uses or things that we're seeing more and more common. We're seeing a lot more generators go in the middle of the fields on pivots. They're pulling their electric pumps off the electric grid, connecting them directly to a propane power generator. And some people are going to say, why in the world would you do that? Well, you don't lose any of your automation. In certain parts of the country, it's a huge cost advantage to do it. We've got a case study of California that is crazy insane, where they're saving 40-50% running propane generators versus the electric grid. And even here in Iowa, we're seeing people do that. It's a resiliency thing. They've got to irrigate when they have to irrigate. And if you're paying demand charges, you know, in those late afternoon to early nighttime hours when everybody's running the air conditioners in their home, and you're getting hit with those peak demand charges, I'm betting you could save some money even here in the Midwest. So I think you're seeing more and more applications like that. The fuel is so steady pricing. We've got a lot of fuel. 65%+ of it we're still exporting overseas. We can't even burn all of what we got here in the U.S. And consequently, the prices are very stable. We've not seen the run-up with diesel and gasoline that, you know, the conflict across the ocean is causing. It's not impacting our fuel at all. So we've moved a couple pennies on a wholesale level, but it's settled back down. And really no change year over year on the wholesale market.
0: Well, and to that end, I just saw a stat this morning that diesel is roughly about 10 to 15 cents away from all-time highs right now. Okay, there's certain things we can't avoid, you know, using diesel in our combine, for instance, here this fall. But when it comes to grain drying, things like that, there, to your point, there's a lot of applications that folks can use propane for on the farm that could, you know, help them out with some of this price volatility with other energies that we use on our operation, Mike.
12: Yeah, I think you're exactly right. You know, power gen is the big one that we can, we always find a way to talk about that market. And, you know, we've got our fuel on about 800 plus thousand farms in the country. So agriculture is the one place that most people know who we are, what we're about, and that we're more than just a barbecue fuel for the grill. We don't have to convince anybody of that. All that being said, though, it's amazing to me. Our fuel only gets about half of the backup power on new confinement buildings for livestock industry. And it blows me away. You know, the only other alternative is diesel. Well, a diesel unit's more expensive than a propane unit to buy. It's more costly to operate, and you have fuel condition concerns with diesel that our fuel, you can sit indefinitely, and whenever it's needed, it's going to be ready to run. So I think we win in all three phases, but we've got to keep getting the message out, I guess. We'll keep saying it until I'm blue in the face, but we're going to keep talking about the virtues of propane, the equipment itself, how reliable it is, and we thought especially this was a great way to highlight it with the media and those people in attendance today.
0: You made some announcements here at the Farm Progress Show as well about a rebate program. We've talked about that before, but get us up to speed on some of the latest there, Mike.
12: Yeah, our normal program, so we offer a rebate program. It's a research program with our organization. We collect usage data. So if people go out, buy new propane-powered equipment, there's a program you can sign up. It's called the Propane Farm Research Program. I'll give the link here, or the website here in a minute. And what that is, there's a rebate that comes from our organization back to you as a grower, the purchaser of the equipment. In turn, we want your usage data. We want to know how it ran for you, how many gallons of propane, how many hours, any operational issues that you had. We're looking for trends in that data to see, is there something that we could improve on, or maybe an OEM, an equipment manufacturer, could improve on. If we see those types of trends, we pass that information along. So in turn for that data, we will give you a rebate on certain categories up to $10,000 per application. I say per application because every farming entity can apply for two per category per year. So we've got a number of categories. So if you're putting in three irrigation pivots, we could pay you for two in the calendar year. But what we announced here and highlighted here at Farm Progress Show was we've had a big run of severe weather impacts across the Midwest. If you are one of those people who were impacted and have to rebuild, maybe it's a confinement building that you've got to rebuild or fix. Maybe it's a pivot that got destroyed by winds. I know we've had tornadoes. We've had floods in the east. Any of those types of things. If it ruins something and you've got to rebuild it, we will double those rebates back to you if you buy propane-powered equipment to rebuild. So what that means is instead of an up to $10,000 rebate, it's up to $20,000 rebate for the same information. You don't have to do anything extra. All you got to do is check a box in our application that you were impacted and you're rebuilding, and we'll take your address, compare it to storm data that's available to us, and say, yep, that probably makes sense, and you get the double rebate. So we want to make sure, as an industry, the propane industry wants to make sure we're supporting our customers that have to rebuild just out of bad luck. Nothing that they did, just a bad luck weather event. We want to stand shoulder to shoulder with them.
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0: Michael Newland, Propane Education and Research Council. 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Thanks for the time here at the Farm Progress Show. We'll talk to you again soon.
12: Thanks a lot. I really appreciate the time.
11: 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Coming up, we'll share more conversations from the 2026 Farm Progress Show. It was fun for me to be back in Iowa, of course, and it was fun for me to sit down and have the conversation we're going to hear next with Tom Mangan, President and CEO of Sukup Manufacturing. 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
16: Weakness was the theme of the Friday trade. 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I'm Susan Littlefield. Corn put another day of slight weakness after record heat and drought lingered over Europe this summer. Now, not only that, there's the concern still with weather here in the U.S. The forecast is...
9: For CASM Radio, I am Farm Director Joe Gill. Well, we talk corn here on CASM Radio. We get a few comments from Colin Waters, Director of Exports and Logistics with the Illinois Corn Growers Association, based out of Bloomington, Illinois. And, well, just talking about the current crop conditions and outlook as well for upcoming corn demand, he addresses those questions here on CASM Radio.
17: We had quite a bit of rainfall in August, which was, it was probably a little too late for most guys. Pollination had already passed, and the pollination period was pretty hot and pretty dry. Those nighttime temps stayed high too. So I think that there was we lost some yield during pollination. What I had hoped is that maybe some of that rainfall would help grain fill, but it almost feels like it might have been, just too much rain at the time. So definitely seeing some impacts from nitrogen not being available. Some of these storms that have come through have been really, really windy.
9: Also, Waters says yield potential varies dramatically all around the state. It all depends upon where you were located and, when you initially got that seed in the ground as well.
17: I think this year, like every year, I suppose, but this year especially, is highly variable. And it really depended on when the crop was put in. If you actually had a window to be planning for several days at a time, which a lot of folks didn't. So it's a mix.
9: Now, outside of production concerns, he says demand remains one of the biggest factors supporting the corn market. And Waters also says ethanol exports play a key role as well in that demand.
17: We've had very consistent, stable domestic demand. Ethanol is still growing slightly, and a lot of that has to do with foreign demand for U.S. ethanol. Our domestic ethanol consumption it peaked back in 2019, and so we've been kind of coming off of that for a while now. So really the export market's kind of absorbing a lot of that surplus, I guess you could say. Definitely love to see more domestic demand, but it's kind of at a balancing point right now, and a lot of that is policy driven. All of the work on higher blends of ethanol, like E15 or higher. That's kind of coming into sharp relief right now.
9: Colin Waters with the Illinois Corn Growers Association. Yeah, joining us here on CASM Radio.
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0: culture community here in the U.S. and beyond. And so this was really cool just to sit down and talk a little bit about the company's history and think about what's ahead in the future and more with Tom Mangan, the president and CEO of Sukup Manufacturing. This conversation from last week's Farm Progress Show. Spending time at the Farm Progress Show in Boone, Iowa. Joining us now, we're talking with Sukup Manufacturing. President and CEO Tom Mangan is with us. Tom, great to talk with you, sir. And crowds have been good here, Farm Progress Show, as we've been beating the heat, but it feels like it's been another great show here in Central Iowa.
1: Yeah, good to be with you. Beating the heat, I think we are still winning the battle. It was neck and neck there yesterday a little bit, but a nice little breeze today. No, we love this show every year. We like it when it's just down the road in Boone, but obviously in Decatur as well. But no, it's good to be back here. Kind of the sights, sounds, smells, the food, everything is great.
0: Absolutely, absolutely. Ribeye sandwich, I think, is calling my name later, to be honest. Let's talk Sukup, and maybe just start with the history. Family-owned company, I know, you know, multiple decades, so many innovations, and we'll get into the innovation in a second, but maybe give folks kind of, you know, the overview and the history of Sukup Manufacturing.
1: Sure, yeah, it's a story I don't get tired of telling. I'll take you back to 1962. It's and like any innovation, it's one that was born out of a guy who had a problem he was trying to solve, and that guy is special to us, Eugene Sukup, our founder. He got a grain bin and he was having trouble keeping that grain into good condition, and so invented an auger style kind of stirring machine that he felt was doing good things for him. And so he made five more of them in a little weld shop on the west end of Sheffield, Iowa. It's actually across town from the million square feet of manufacturing space that we have now. Ended up selling three of them, and one of them got returned. And so not a great start, but like any invention, you know, iteration is key. And so came out with the Stirway shortly thereafter, and that's what launched everything for Sukup. 35 years later, you know, developed a whole grain handling line, and then in 98 really took another step with grain dryers. 2001 was when we started manufacturing grain bins, and that's really what took us off to where we are today. Between 2001 and now, we've grown about 12 times the size of what we were then, added some material handling lines, some additional other product lines to really be kind of the full line manufacturer that you kind of see Sukup as today. And I'd be remiss if not recognizing the impact that our dealer network has really had on our growth as well. Best dealer network in the industry, hands down, and really the partnership we've had with them has allowed us to give the customer service that we have that's really put us in the position we are today.
0: Well, I think about that innovation and expansion, and this is a fun interview for me because I grew up just down the road from Sheffield, Iowa, in Marble Rock, and I've been by the Sukup facilities multiple times and saw that expansion over the years. And so I think about this, and in telling the story, obviously innovation, and you mentioned a lot of it there, and growth, and providing solutions for farmers on their operations, whatever size it may be. I mean, talk about that and just that evolution that's really exploded here in the last couple of decades, Tom.
1: Yeah. Innovation has been key to everything that we've done and all the growth that we've had from the beginnings in the 60s until now. It's still, you know, at the forefront of what we're doing. And there's a lot I can talk about. Some I can't necessarily. Hopefully next year at the Farm Progress Show in Decatur, you guys will see some even more fun stuff. But really, yeah, innovation. If you walk around here, we've got a new dual flow distributor that we just kind of released last year, a new line of belt conveyors. We're really excited about our sink platform. Because really, I think, you know, we do see the future here is more automation on the farm, more technology. So we've got our bin monitoring solution, but there's so much more to that platform that we're really excited to kind of release here soon. But no, I mean, we've always prided ourselves on really our willingness to listen to our dealers, listen to our customers, listen to the market as kind of a guide to what the next innovation should be. Just really looking at, you know, what's the next problem somebody's looking to solve and coming up with a solution for it. And it's really done well for us.
0: And I think that's a big thing. Obviously, you know, grain dryers and bins, you know, being top of the list, but you mentioned bin monitoring and all those different pieces that you're adding to the puzzle. But, you know, whatever solution that a grower needs on their operation, big, small, in between, to your point, I mean, we talk about this a little more, like listening and getting that feedback and trying to develop those solutions to make sure that –

0: you know, the innovations you guys are working on is really going to match what farmers need across the countryside.
1: Yeah, the last thing we want to do is, you know, spend our valuable time working on something that that nobody needs. And so really getting that feedback. And yeah, a lot of it's been in kind of the expansion of our existing product lines. And so, you know, whether that's, you know, going from kind of the traditional cross flow dryer to introducing a mixed flow dryer here in the mid 20 teens. Our paddle sweep is something that we're really, really proud of because, you know, we do want to promote safety on the farm. That's a big deal for us. So whether it's our equipment that's specifically designed like the zero entry sweep to keep humans out of grain bins to the extent possible, we just released a patented bin door that won't close unless you have that inner door closed. And it's something that we're really proud to bring to the market and, you know, hopefully keep everybody safe out there too. So innovation, you know, it's great to, you know, create efficiency and all those different things that we want on the farm. But we've also got safety in mind when we do it as well.
2: Another thought that just came to my mind too, as we're talking about innovations and the family aspect of Sukup. I know you guys have done a lot of humanitarian work as well and things like that. I mean, and being rooted, you know, not only in the North Iowa community where you're located, but really across the Midwest. I mean, I think that speaks as well to the family aspect of the overall business and the history. It's just, you know, not only are you guys creating products for farmers, but kind of just that broad spectrum approach to being a fabric of the agriculture industry and the community, right?
1: Yeah, no, absolutely. So we've got what we call our Sukup standard. And it's basically our core values, and it's care for others, put your name on it, and make it happen. And there's a reason why care for others, you know, it's probably in 10 places around this room if you look hard enough. It's everywhere in our factory. It's on our mouse pads sitting on our desk. It's on the bottom. It's in our email signature, because it's really something that we want people to, you know, to live by. And there's a reason why care for others is listed first. And that's, you know, like I said, safety, whether it's our employees in our facility, whether it's our customers on, you know, on their grain sites, or like you said, even in some of our philanthropic endeavors with our safety home. And yeah, that's been one that has really been very, very special for us. There's, you know, it came as a result of a natural disaster down in the Caribbean, and our safety director at the time thought he had an idea. Steve Sukup, ever the brevity that he always brings to emails, said, build me a prototype. And, you know, we're 10, 15 years later now, I guess, and there's probably 600 of them down in the Caribbean, and they're a real difference maker down there.
2: Well, let's talk big picture here to kind of close out our conversation. Obviously, thinking about, you know, what lies ahead and how you can work with producers. And we know, I mean, it's no secret, talk with folks, there's challenging times right now in the farm economy. We're in the down cycle. We know it. There's a lot of volatility there right now. Producers, you know, they're having to make hard decisions, things like that. But big picture, you know, how is Sukup going to continue to work with producers? Where do you see things going here in the next 5-10 years? As you look big picture, evolution of technology, etc., what's your thoughts when you look, take a 1,000-foot view of things right now, Tom?
1: Yeah, so I guess to address the market right now, I mean, one thing that we've always been proud of is, you know, whether it's on the farm or even in some of the commercial settings with some of the renewable fuels and all these different things that we're kind of getting out into, the product that we make is still one of the clearest ROI investments that farmers or even commercial producers can make, as far as storage and being able to have more control over your product and hopefully, you know, be more profitable in your business. And so that's something that I think even in tougher times, storage, you know, typically does still pay. And so that's I think, you know, going to keep driving us into the future. But as far as, you know, going forward in the future, really, you know, we're going to look to continue to grow the business. And there's three different ways that we're looking to do that. One, I mean, we have to grow our capacity in our current product lines. It's a great problem to have right now, but we just cannot make enough of what we already make with the demand that we've seen, which is fantastic. It's a testament to our loyal customers, to our dealers that we have out there. But that's one. Two, you know, we do want to expand into new products, some adjacent products and things like that. And then third, we're looking to expand into other kind of geographic locations. And so kind of a three-pronged approach to growth. But I've always said we can't grow at all

0: to compromise the family culture of our company. I mean, it's the reason I joined Suka. It's the reason why I feel so blessed is to be able to be in the position that I am to lead this company. And it really is what makes Suka special. It's a key differentiator for us. Whether it's our customers, whether it's our, you know, competing for employees, it really is a big deal for us. So for as long as I'm around, we are going to continue to lean into the family culture that really got us to where we are today.
1: Well, Tom, appreciate a few minutes of your time here at the Farm Progress Show. Hope to have another conversation with you down the road, but we'll let you go. Thanks for joining us on the show.
0: Very good. Thank you.
1: 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Coming up next, we'll talk with the folks at Farm Rescue right here on Agriculture of America.
2: More AOA, Jesse Allen coming up. AOA brought to you by the Minnesota Corn Growers Association. We wrap up visiting with Colin Waters. He is with the Illinois Corn Growers Association. He's the Director of Exports and Logistics, and he also points to some challenges facing livestock producers, including the impact of the meatpacking capacity and feed demand. And he talks about that in association with the corn price and sector there, that demand on the cattle side.
3: One of the big topics that we talked about just about every day was the closure of the plant in Joslyn and what that might mean for the livestock producers in Northwest Illinois and, well, in the entire region. You know, that's just a huge packer. When they close the doors there, that's going to be problematic for a lot of people. So that's something that we're watching very, very closely. Still don't really have a good idea of what that might mean for the cattlemen in the area. But then, you know, working back to the corn growers, it's not really clear what that might mean. So we've got some issues on the home front.
2: Yeah, Colin Waters with the Illinois Corn Growers Association, just talking about some of their crop scenarios. And some areas didn't see enough rain and some saw too much rain, just pretty typical. But that's his perspective from Illinois.
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0: 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During the Farm Progress Show, I was able to catch up with Terry Johnston, Development Officer at Farm Rescue, to hear some of the latest that they are working on as we head towards the fall harvest season. How are you, my friend? Good to see you.
4: That's good to see you. Thanks for chatting with us, Jesse.
0: Absolutely. All right. You guys have had a lot going on with Farm Rescue and a few things here at the show as well. Let's talk a bit about the announcement, a cool partnership with Can-Am that you guys rolled out here on day one.
4: Yeah, we're super excited about that, Jesse. They've come on board with a three-year agreement with a very generous cash donation. And also, I don't know if you saw that very cool custom-wrapped Farm Rescue Defender. They have donated that to us to sell as a fundraiser. So we'll be doing that with our friends at Big Iron Sullivan Auctioneers in Louisville at their booth. So we'll be selling that off with a couple other items for a fundraiser. So we're super excited about that partnership.
0: Well, I'll look forward to seeing that. If you need an auctioneer, I'll be there in Louisville. So, you know, we can maybe figure that out. I'm kidding. They do a great job. They don't want me doing that. I'm a radio host after all. All right. I also, of course, on display here at the Farm Progress Show is the great partnership you guys have with Busch Light. Talk about that a little bit.
4: Yeah. So, you know, the real reason we're here is Busch Light and Farm Progress. Farm Progress has been gracious enough to donate space to us so we can spread the word about Farm Rescue and talk to farm and ranch families and of course our other partners and folks here. So we're very grateful for that. They've done this the second year now, as well as Husker Harvest. I don't know if you saw the volunteer shirts, but they all have Farm Rescue on the back of them. So we're just internally grateful to Busch Light folks and to Farm Progress for helping us help more families.
0: Well, of course, that's what it's all about, right, with what you guys do at Farm Rescue. And you guys have been expanding and adding states here over the last several years and more, and really being there when a family experiences an unfortunate event, a tragedy, you guys are able to step in and help them. And that's the real mission of Farm Rescue, Terry, right?
4: Yeah, so the thing that's unique about Farm Rescue is I wish we could provide financial support to families going through a tough time or whatever, but you know, a lot of times they really need more than that. They're limited from being able to plant their crop, harvest their crop, feed the cows, bale the hay, and that's where we come in. We come in with volunteers and equipment if needed, or we can use theirs and get the work done so they can focus on recovering from whatever, you know, horrible thing that's happened to that family, whether it's, you know, an illness, an injury, a natural disaster. We just want to make it through, you know, help them make it through that time.
0: And I know this year alone already, you guys have been helping a lot of families. You guys have been in action and your volunteers across the country putting in the work to help folks who are experiencing crisis in their operation and their family.
4: Very true. We started off early this year because of the wildfires, out west in Nebraska and then down in Kansas and Oklahoma. So we fired off right away with our Operation Hay Lift, hauling hay to the farmers and ranchers in need, all donated, which we're very thankful for. And then we, of course, helped a number of families this spring. So about 69 families so far this year. And we're taking applications right now for harvest. And we've actually got some wheat harvest going on already, you know, up in Dakotas. We're wrapping that up, and pretty soon we'll be starting on corn and beans and canola and all that stuff. So
0: talk about that process a little bit. Give a refresher for folks. If, you know, they're wondering about how Farm Rescue could help maybe their family or a family they know. I mean, there's, you know, talk about that process online and getting connected with families who need help.
4: Yeah, so it's a very simple process, Jesse. We a lot of times get contacted by families themselves. More often, it's a referral from somebody in the family or in the community. Says, hey, we know a family that's going through a tough time, but it's just a simple application or referral online. It's farmrescue.org. They can sign up for help or referral family, or obviously they can call us and or email us. And that's how it starts. And then one of our operations managers will reach out to them. They'll physically go to the farm, do a farm table sit down, and say, okay, tell us about your operation. How can we help you? You know, what do we need for volunteers, equipment? What's the timing? When's your crop going to be ready to plant or harvest? Or how can we help with the chores? And then they put a plan together. And, you know, sometimes we have, you know, weeks in advance, and sometimes it's somebody gets hurt right in the middle of planting or harvest, and we got to be there, you know, within 48 hours sometimes. So but the process is the same. It's very simple. It's very straightforward. And we want to help more families all the time, and getting the word out is the best way to do that.
0: And as well, too, for folks who maybe they hesitate to ask for help and things like that, talk about that a little bit, because I know sometimes that can get folks to shy away from reaching out to an organization like Farm Rescue.
4: True. Besides general awareness, that's probably the number two reason we don't help folks, is it's not in their nature to ask for help. And of course, the neighbors are there a lot of times, and we don't want to replace the neighbors, but we do want to pitch in and help. And of course, the neighbors all have their own work to do. The neighbors want to help. They feel guilty if they don't, but they've got their own planting or their own harvesting or their own livestock to take care of. So we really appreciate it when people give our volunteers the opportunity. They all want to serve. We've already got 95 volunteers on the docket for fall harvest help, and we've got over 250 in our database. They are itching to help folks. And so don't hesitate to reach out if we can be of help, or if you know, more importantly, if you know of a family that could just use a little hand up, during this time. We're just a helping hand out there, and we're neighbors. We're just a little farther away.
0: Absolutely. Well, and to close out, you mentioned the website earlier. Folks want to get more information. Maybe they want to donate to the Farm Rescue Mission, as you guys are a nonprofit. They want to volunteer, or they want to refer a family that needs help. All of that is available on the website, right, Terry?
4: It is, www.farmrescue.org, or info@farmrescue.org is our email. Just please reach out. Even if you think, well, maybe they don't qualify, or maybe they can't help me or whatever, please ask, because we try to help in any way we can.
0: 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That is what the folks do. That's their mission at Farm Rescue. Terry Johnston, always good to see you, my friend. 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
0: 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Thanks for joining us. I'm your host, Jesse Allen. Have a great day. 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
1: NBC News Radio, I'm Scott Carr. The NTSB's recovered the flight data recorders from the deadly plane crash Sunday at Miami International. Five people were killed in the incident, five injured when the Amazon cargo plane went off the runway while landing. The Boeing 767 was coming in from Puerto Rico. Today in Miami, NTSB Chairwoman Jennifer Homendy said her agency's determined to get to the bottom of what happened.
2: We are deeply, deeply committed to our duty, our responsibilities to determine how this accident occurred, why it happened.
1: Homendy says the jet slammed into a van with several people inside, then hit a Toyota Corolla while sliding 1,500 feet past the paved surface. Americans are heading home after traveling for the Labor Day holiday weekend, millions hitting the road despite gas prices being the highest they've ever been for this time of year. AAA now reports the national average is around $4.15 a gallon. Those in Hawaii are bracing for potential heavy rain and flooding from Hurricane Lowell. Monica Nelson has the latest.
3: The storm is currently 445 miles southwest of Honolulu and is packing winds of 115 miles per hour. Lowell is expected to be a Category 2 storm when it makes its nearest approach, passing west of Kauai later tonight or Tuesday morning. Hurricane warnings have been issued for Kauai County.
1: A just-released Lancet study estimating 45% of dementia cases can be prevented or delayed. Though they point to aging and genetics as risk factors for declining cognitive health, brain experts say they don't have to predict your future. The researchers say the key to improved brain health is addressing modifiable risk factors like smoking, excessive alcohol use, obesity, type 2 diabetes, and hypertension. They recommend cutting down on salt and sugar and eating more whole grains and lean proteins as well as exercise. Scott Carr, NBC News Radio.
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0: Lows dip down to about 64. Tonight, under cloudy skies, with thunderstorms likely, winds out of the south 10 to 20 miles per hour. Cloudy skies expected tomorrow, slight chance for storms. Daytime highs approaching 82. Mainly clear skies tomorrow night, lows level off around 58. Daytime highs approaching 74 Wednesday, under mainly sunny skies, 79 Thursday. From the Weatherology Weather Center, I'm meteorologist Laura Lockwood on AM 1150, KASM.
1: Liberty here with you tonight. We're going to have a great cooler night as we're getting down. It is 78 degrees, and we have some good music coming up with you. We have some good sponsors coming up and some good things happening later on. We have some funeral announcements and some other great things.
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3: 1 Corinthians 10:13. No temptation has taken you that is not common to man. God is faithful, and he will not let you be tempted beyond your ability, but will, with the temptation, will also provide the way of escape, that you may be able to endure it. You know, no temptation is unique, and God himself is in charge of our temptations. He knows what our ability is to resist, and will use his sovereign power to make sure we're not tempted beyond it. Therefore, if we get tempted, we can know with absolute certainty that we can resist it. God will also provide the way of escape. This way will always be there. If you want to be happy and victorious in your Christian life, look for these fire escapes and be prepared to use them next time you smell the smoke. And that's the truth.
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Little girls are the nicest things that happen to people. They are born with a little bit of angel shine about them. Though it wears thin sometimes, there's always enough left to lasso your heart, even when they're sitting in the mud or crying temperamental tears or parading up the street in mother's best clothes. A little girl can be sweeter and badder oftener than anyone else in the world. She can jitter around and stomp and make funny noises that frazzle your nerves. Yet just when you open your mouth, she stands there demure with that special look in her eyes. A girl is innocence playing in the mud, beauty standing on its head, and motherhood dragging a doll by the foot. Girls are available in five colors: black, white, red, yellow, or brown. 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They disprove the law of supply and demand. There are millions of little girls, but each is as precious as rubies. God borrows from many creatures to make a little girl. He uses the song of a bird, the squeal of a pig, the stubbornness of a mule, the antics of a monkey, the spryness of a grasshopper, the curiosity of a cat, the speed of a gazelle, the slyness of a fox, the softness of a kitten, and to top it all off, he adds the mysterious mind of a woman. A little girl likes new shoes and party dresses, small animals, first grade, noisemakers, the girl next door, dolls, make-believe, dancing lessons, ice cream, kitchens, coloring books, makeup, cans of water, going visiting, tea parties, and one boy. She doesn't care so much for visitors, boys in general, large dogs, hand-me-downs, straight chairs, vegetables, snowsuits, or staying in the front yard. She's loudest when you're thinking, the prettiest when she has provoked you, the busiest at bedtime, the quietest when you want to show her off, and the most flirtatious when she absolutely must not get the best of you again. Who else can cause you more grief, joy, irritation, satisfaction, embarrassment, and genuine delight than this combination of Eve, Salome, and Florence Nightingale? She can muss up your home, your hair, and your dignity, spend your money, your time, and your temper, and then just when your patience is ready to crack, her sunshine peeks through, and you've lost again. Yes, she's a nerve-wracking nuisance, just a noisy bundle of mischief. But when your dreams tumble down and the world is a mess, when it seems you're pretty much of a fool after all, she can make you a king. She climbs on your knee and whispers, "I love you best of all."

0: That was What is a Girl by Arthur Godfrey. Next up, we have your funeral announcements brought to you by Max Steigoff.
1: So now time for your funeral announcements on KASM. They are brought to you by the Daniel Funeral Home and Cremation of St. Cloud, Clearwater, St. Joseph, and Sartell, the Vinson Funeral Home of St. Cloud, and the Daniel Anderson Funeral Home of Painesville. The Miller Carlin Funeral Homes, St. Cloud, Albany, Holding Ford and Upsala, Albany Floral Shop and Gifts, the Patton Shod Funeral and Cremation Services of Sauk Center, Melrose, Freeport, and Gray Eagle, the Shelley Funeral Homes, the Little Falls, Piers, Swanville, and Onamia, and Cold Spring Floral and Gifts. Funeral announcement for Beatrice Hines, 97 of Little Falls, will have a massive Christian burial held on Wednesday at 10:30 at Holy Family Catholic Church in Belle Prairie. There will be a visitation tomorrow from 4 until 7 o'clock at the Lemire Funeral Home in Little Falls, and then again on Wednesday from 9:30 to 10:30 at Holy Family Catholic Church. Burial will be at the Minnesota State Veterans Cemetery in Little Falls for Beatrice Hines, 97 of Little Falls. A massive Christian burial for Dennis Schmidt, 88 of St. Cloud, will have a massive Christian burial held on Wednesday at 11 o'clock at Holy Spirit Catholic Church in St. Cloud. There will be a visitation held from 9 until the time of the service, and there will be a burial held at the Minnesota State Veterans Cemetery in Little Falls at a later date. It's now time for your funeral announcements on KASM. They are brought to you by the Daniel Funeral Home and Cremation of St. Cloud, Clearwater, St. Joseph, and Sartell, the Vinson Funeral Home of St. Cloud, and the Daniel Anderson Funeral Home of Painesville. The Miller Carlin Funeral Homes, St. Cloud, Albany, Holding Ford and Upsala, Albany Floral Shop and Gifts, the Patton Shod Funeral and Cremation Services of Sauk Center, Melrose, Freeport, and Gray Eagle, the Shelley Funeral Homes, the Little Falls, Piers, Swanville, and Onamia, and Cold Spring Floral and Gifts. Funeral announcement for Beatrice Hines, 97 of Little Falls, will have a massive Christian burial held on Wednesday at 10:30 at Holy Family Catholic Church in Belle Prairie. There will be a visitation tomorrow from 4 until 7 o'clock at the Lemire Funeral Home in Little Falls, and then again on Wednesday from 9:30 to 10:30 at Holy Family Catholic Church. Burial will be at the Minnesota State Veterans Cemetery in Little Falls for Beatrice Hines, 97 of Little Falls. A massive Christian burial for Dennis Schmidt, 88 of St. Cloud, will have a massive Christian burial held on Wednesday at 11 o'clock at Holy Spirit Catholic Church in St. Cloud. There will be a visitation held from 9 until the time of the service, and there will be a burial held at the Minnesota State Veterans Cemetery in Little Falls at a later date for Dennis Schmidt, 88 of St. Cloud. A massive Christian burial for John Winters, 75 of West Union, will have a funeral service held on Wednesday at 11 o'clock at St. Alexis Catholic Church in West Union. There will be a visitation held on Tuesday from 4 until 8 o'clock, and then again on Wednesday from 10 until 10:45 at the church. Parish prayers will be at 4 o'clock, followed by the St. Joseph Society at 6 on Tuesday evening at the church. Arrangements made with the Patton Shod Funeral and Cremation Services of Sauk Center for John Winters, 75 of West Union. A massive Christian burial for Carol Schneider, 70 of Sauk Center, will be on Thursday at 11 o'clock at St. Paul's Catholic Church in Sauk Center. There will be a visitation held on Wednesday from 4 until 7 o'clock at the Patton Shod Funeral Home in Sauk Center, and then again on Thursday from 10 until 10:45 at the church. Parish prayers will be on Wednesday at 4 at the funeral home, and arrangements made with the Patton Shod Funeral and Cremation Services of Sauk Center for Carol Schneider, 70 of Sauk Center. Funeral announcement for Janet Schmidt, 86 of Long Prairie, will have a massive Christian burial held on Thursday at 11 o'clock at St. Mary's of Mount Carmel Catholic Church in Long Prairie. There will be a visitation held on Wednesday from 4 until 7 o'clock with a rosary being prayed at 3:45 at the church. Visitation will continue the day of the Mass 1 hour prior to the service, also at the church. And burial will follow at the church cemetery, and that is for Janet Schmidt, 86 of Long Prairie. Funeral announcement for Diane Schlutler, 76 of St. Cloud, will have a funeral service held on Friday at the Love of Christ Lutheran Church in St. Cloud. There will be a visitation held from 11 until noon, and interment will be at the Camp Ripley, or in Camp Ripley at Little Falls at 3 o'clock, and that is for Diane Schutler, 76 of St. Cloud. Funeral announcement for Deborah Coltes, 70 of St. Augusta, will have a funeral service held on Friday at 11 o'clock at Riverside Evangelical Church in Sartell, and there will be a visitation held from 9:30 until the time of the service. That is for Deborah Coltes, 70 of St. Augusta. Funeral announcement for Daniel Joseph Reller, 57 of Minneapolis, formerly of Little Falls, will have a celebration of life held on Friday from 4 until 7 o'clock at the Emblem Brenny Funeral Service in Little Falls. And that is for Daniel Joseph Reller, 57 of Minneapolis, formerly of Little Falls. Funeral announcement for Lawrence Lonnie Iverson, 83 of Osakis, will have a memorial service held on Saturday at 11 o'clock at Salem Lutheran Church in Osakis. There will be a visitation that will take place on Friday at Salem Lutheran Church from 6 until 8 and 1 hour prior to the service at the church. Arrangements made with the Eaton Funeral Home of Browerville for Lawrence Lonnie Iverson, 83 of Osakis. Funeral service for Ann Annie Abrams Holt, 81 of St. Cloud, will have a celebration of life held at the Miller Carlin Funeral Home in St. Cloud on Saturday from 1 until 4 o'clock, including a buffet lunch and arrangements made with the Miller Carlin Funeral Homes for Ann Annie Abrams Holt, 81 of St. Cloud. Funeral announcement for Dorothy Flipson, 90 of Cold Spring, will have a funeral service held on Saturday at 11 o'clock at St. Boniface Catholic Church in Cold Spring. There will be a visitation held on Friday from 4 until 7, and that will be at the Winter Funeral Home in Cold Spring. And then again on Saturday from 9 until 10:45 at the church. Arrangements made with the Winter Funeral Home in Cold Spring. And that is for Dorothy Flipson, 90 of Cold Spring. Memorial Mass for Mary Lou Leeser, 84 of Cold Spring, will be on Thursday at 5 o'clock at the Winter Funeral Home in Cold Spring. There will be a visitation held on Thursday from 2 until 5, and that is for Mary Lou Leeser, 84 of Cold Spring. Those are your funeral announcements today, brought to you by the Daniel Funeral Home and Cremation of St. Cloud, Clearwater, St. Joseph and Sartell, the Benson Funeral Home of St. Cloud, and the Daniel Anderson Funeral Home of Painesville. The Miller Carlin Funeral Homes, St. Cloud, Albany, Holding Fort and Upsala, Albany Floral Shop and Gifts, the Patenshod Funeral and Cremation Services of Sauk Center, Melrose, Freeport, and Onamia, and Cold Spring Floral and Gifts.
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0: That was A Good Run of Bad Luck by Clint Black. 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
1: Minnesota News Network, I'm Sean Maloney. Minnesotans will soon be able to cast ballots for the November general election. Absentee voting begins September 18th, allowing voters to cast a ballot in person or by mail. No excuse is required to vote absentee in Minnesota. Election day is November 3rd, and mail the ballots must be received by then to be counted. More Minnesota students will be starting school Tuesday, and there's a new bus safety law in place to keep them safe. After some confusion with the old law, Senator Ann Johnson-Stewart says the new law makes it easier for drivers to understand.
2: It requires approaching drivers to stop as soon as the red lights begin flashing, which is more in alignment with what the children perceive as when it's safe for them to cross.
1: And Minnesotans are marking Labor Day today, honoring the contributions of American workers. The state heads into the holiday with nearly 3 million people employed and more than 44,000 jobs added over the past year. Minnesota's unemployment rate stands at 4.3%. Government offices and many businesses are closed for the holiday. This is MNN.
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4: Your farm commentary for a Monday on Chasm Radio. I'm Joe Gill. Well, USDA will come out with their September crop production reports and supply and demand estimates on Friday. Rod Bain has a little more preview of those reports coming out in a few days.
5: How USDA's September set of crop production reports and World Ag supply and demand estimates build upon initial field survey numbers from August. As World Agricultural Outlook Board Chair Mark Jackanowski explains,
6: we're really at the stage where we can go out there and do some real objective assessments of the size of the crop based on yield sampling. And that's exactly what NASA is doing right now. They're doing some objective yield surveys. So they're going out into the field, counting the number of ears, measuring the number of ears, figuring out how much.
5: Also of interest, how production and yield forecasts for some summer grown crops may be impacted by periods of intense heat over the summer. The September round of USDA's crop production and commodity supply and demand reports are set for release Friday, September 11th at noon Eastern Time. I'm Rod Bain reporting for the U.S. Department of Agriculture in Washington, D.C.
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That was the Alley Cat by the Country Diamonds. Just a reminder, it's Liberty Mossman in here with you this time, this night. It is currently 77 degrees. We have 4 mile per hour wind, now 5 miles per hour, coming in from the southeast. It is currently a 75% humidity outside. Wow. And fun fact about myself, I am a little bit of a musical nerd. I am auditioning

0: Hall show shortly on Thursday, which is Footloose the Musical. More info coming up about that. I am going for our leading lady, so hope for the best there. But song is going good and working out well, so we'll have a fun time there. Soon here, we're going to go into your Managing for Profit in just a moment. So, looking outside for the next little bit of the week, we have some weather coming up tomorrow, which is going low. It is 64 tonight.
1: Looking beyond NP&K. Hello, everyone. I'm Mark Dorenkamp with Managing for Profit on Brownfield. Andrew Tucker with Loveland Products says macronutrients will be an important part of fall and spring fertilizer applications.
2: Looking at phosphorus, potassium, nitrogen applications, but really encouraging guys to look at the rest of the program. What are we doing about sulfur? You know, how is calcium a player in the whole plant nutrition portfolio? And really looking at carbon, you know, what can the right amount of carbon and the right carbon products do to help with nutrient availability, holding nutrients right in the root zone, and making those nutrients more efficient as they release to the plants.
1: Is it tougher to maybe talk with growers about not just the macros, but the micronutrients too, when fertilizer prices are as high as they've been?
2: I think there's a little bit more attention to how many dollars we're spending on the main NP&K nutrients that we've really focused on in agriculture for the last 50 years. And asking ourselves, are we doing things right, or are there maybe some more innovative ways to approach this plant nutrition program?
1: And as far as being efficient, you know, we hear that a lot from farmers. They want to be as efficient as possible. What are some of the tools and technologies and products, too, that are out there that can help them achieve that?
2: Well, the first thing is, let's not put all of our eggs in one basket with that fall or spring early nutrition program. Plants take nutrients up at much more aggressive rates in the middle of the season. So we look at corn, for example. Corn takes nitrogen and potassium up at about the same rate of speed, and that really peaks out right around tassel time. So there's often several months between the time an application is made and when that crop needs to take it up. So instead of putting all of our nutrition dollars in a single application, we're looking at how can we make possibly one or two additional applications throughout the season, but more timely applications that get nutrients directly to the plants. We don't have to be as concerned about nutrient losses when we time those applications more appropriately. And then definitely getting the technology out there to make those nutrients available, to keep them from tying up with other nutrients in the soil, and getting every pound that we put down to the plants to end up going to yield.
1: There are lessons to be learned every growing season, but I know it's usually not a good idea to expect next year to be like this year. We've seen drought to the west, really wet conditions to the east. So from a nutrient management perspective, what are you gleaning in both of those scenarios? If it's dry, if it's too wet, and how you can maximize your fertilizer program?
2: Well, these environmental conditions you're talking about tend to lead to more plant stress. And plants that are under stress do not uptake nutrients very effectively. We use technologies like Terramar, which is taking a biologically extracted carbon with biologically extracted kelp. We combine those two technologies to help those plants mitigate stress. It keeps plant canopies a lot cooler, not only during the day, but at night when plants need to respirate and cool down a little bit. And when we apply those right stress protection technologies, those plants are much healthier. The photosynthesis occurs a lot better. And we see that at the end of the day when the yield monitors roll.
1: Really timely what we're talking about as we move into the fall, and you mentioned spring too for fertilizer applications. How can our listeners learn more?
2: You can learn more by going to lovelandproducts.com online or talk to your Nutrient Ag Solutions crop consultant.
1: Anything else you want to be sure to talk about?
2: Let's just make sure that we're doing the best job we can on both feeding our plants and taking care of the environment.
1: I'm Mark Dorenkamp with Managing for Profit on Brownfield.

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1: Can a font help keep artificial intelligence from taking your words? Shield Font displays readable text while substituting misleading words in the underlying website code. Automated scrapers that collect the code can end up with distorted information rather than the text humans see. Fast Company reports that the creators want to make unauthorized scraping harder and more expensive. Unfortunately, screen readers, translation tools, and search engines can also encounter the scrambled wording. During testing, Shield Font's system caused more than 90% of the content using it to be rejected by bot quality filters. I'm Ken Chester.
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0: That was Drunk Again by Leon Olsen. Next up, we have your word for today, brought to you by the Emmanuel Lutheran Church of Rural Farming Township.
1: Grace to you and peace from grace to you and peace from God our Father and the Lord Jesus Christ, who gave himself for our sins, to deliver us from the present evil age according to the will of our God and Father, to whom be glory forever and ever. Amen. We're going to be looking at Psalm 119, starting with verse 1. Blessed are those whose way is blameless, who walk in the law of the Lord. Blessed are those who keep his testimonies, who seek him with their whole heart, who also do no wrong but walk in his ways. You have commanded your precepts to be kept diligently. Oh, that my ways may be steadfast in keeping your statutes. Then I shall not be put to shame, having my eyes fixed on all your commandments. I will praise you with an upright heart when I learn your righteous rules. I will keep your statutes. Do not utterly forsake me. Let us pray. Beloved Father in heaven, you are blessed for granting us the word of your grace, in which you have revealed to us your will concerning our salvation. Teach us to love your word, diligently to hear and willingly

0: to learn it and guide by your lamp our feet. My feet may walk in the way of everlasting. Amen. We look at the Lord's Prayer. Now follow the third part, how we are to pray. Mankind is in such a situation that no one can keep the Ten Commandments perfectly, even though he has begun to believe. Besides, the devil, along with the world and our flesh, resists our efforts with all his power. It is quite true that the kind of babbling and bellowing that used to pass for prayers in the church was not really prayer. To pray as the Second Commandment teaches is to call upon God in every need. This God requires of us. He has not left it to our choice. It is our duty and obligation to pray if we want to be Christians, just as it is our duty and obligation to obey our fathers and mothers and civil authorities. Just so, it is not left to my choice here whether I pray or not. It is my duty and my obligation. This is a work of obedience, and what I do has no other purpose than that it benefits the obedience and the command of God. On this I can rely and depend, and I can revere it highly, not because of my worthiness, but because of the commandment. Everybody should always approach God in obedience to this commandment. We therefore urgently beg and exhort everyone to take those words to heart, and in no case to despise prayer. But that is to stake prayer. I'm not holy enough or worthy enough if I were as godly as Peter or Paul, and I would pray always with such thoughts. The very commandment that applies to Paul applies to me. The second commandment is given just as much on my account as on his. He can boast of no better or holier commandment than it. The prayer I offer is just as precious and pleasing and holy as St. Paul and the holiest of saints. I freely admit that he is holier in respect to his person, but not on account of the commandment. In the second place, we should be all the more urged and encouraged to pray because God has promised that our prayer will surely be answered. Call upon me in the day of trouble and I will deliver you. In addition to this commandment and promise, God takes initiative and puts into our mouths the very words we are to use. Thus we see how sincerely he is concerned over our needs, and we shall never doubt that our prayer pleases him and will assuredly be heard. Thus there is no nobler prayer to be found on earth, for it has the excellent testimony that God loves to hear it, that we should not trade for all the riches of the world, speaking to the Lord's Prayer. Therefore, we have rightly rejected the prayers of monks and priests who howl and growl frightfully day and night. Not one of them thinks of asking for the least thing. None of them has ever undertaken to pray out of obedience to God and faith in his promise, or out of consideration for his own needs. They only thought at best of doing a good work as a payment to God, not willing to receive anything from him, but only to give him something. And yet he does not need that. He needs for us to pray to him. And prayer will come responsively, spontaneously, as it should, and we shall not need to be taught how to prepare for it or how to generate devotion. God therefore wishes you to lament and express your needs and wants, not because he is unaware of them, but in order that you may kindle your heart to stronger and greater desires and spread your cloak wide to receive many things. But by prayer alone we shall be a match both for them and for the devil, if we only persevere diligently, and do not become slack. For whenever the good Christian prays, "Dear Father, thy will be done," God replies from on high, "Yes, dear child, it shall indeed be done," in spite of the devil, in spite of the world. The first petition, hallowed be thy name. We'll continue that tomorrow. The peace of God, which transcends all understanding, guard and protect your hearts and your minds in Christ Jesus. God bless. Good day. Pastor Steggy from Emmanuel Lutheran Church, Farming Township, signing off.
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2: 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Your rosary tonight is brought to you by the All Saints Christian Mothers and Rosary Solidate of Holdingford.
3: We, the priests and seminarians of the Diocese of St. Cloud, would like to offer this rosary for your intention. We ask you to join us in prayer for an increase in the number of young men and women to dedicate their life to God as a priest or religious.

0: In the name of the Father, and of the Son, and of the Holy Spirit.
1: Amen.
0: I believe in God, the Father Almighty, creator of heaven and earth, and in Jesus Christ, his only Son, our Lord, who was conceived by the Holy Spirit, born of the Virgin Mary, suffered under Pontius Pilate, was crucified, died, and was buried. He descended into hell. The third day he rose again from the dead. He ascended into heaven, sitting at the right hand of God the Father Almighty. From thence he shall come to judge the living and the dead.
2: I believe in the Holy Spirit, the Holy Catholic Church, the communion of saints, the forgiveness of sins, the resurrection of the body, and life everlasting. Amen.
0: Our Father, who art in heaven, hallowed be thy name. Thy kingdom come, thy will be done, on earth as it is in heaven.
2: Give us this day our daily bread, and forgive us our trespasses, as we forgive those who trespass against us. And lead us not into temptation, but deliver us from evil.
0: For an increase of the virtues of faith, hope, and charity. Hail Mary,
3: full of grace, the Lord is with thee. Blessed art thou among women, and blessed is the fruit of thy womb, Jesus.
2: Holy Mary, Mother of God, pray for us sinners, now and at the hour of our death. Amen.
3: Hail Mary, full of grace, the Lord is with thee. Blessed art thou among women, and blessed is the fruit of thy womb, Jesus.
2: Holy Mary, Mother of God, pray for us sinners, now and at the hour of our death. Amen.
3: Hail Mary, full of grace, the Lord is with thee. Blessed art thou among women, and blessed is the fruit of thy womb, Jesus.
2: Holy Mary, Mother of God, pray for us sinners, now and at the hour of our death. Amen.
3: Glory be to the Father, and to the Son, and to the Holy Spirit.
2: As it was in the beginning, is now, and ever shall be, world without end. Amen.
4: The first joyful mystery, the Annunciation. Our Father, who art in heaven, hallowed be thy name. Thy kingdom come, thy will be done, on earth as it is in heaven.
2: Give us this day our daily bread, and forgive us our trespasses, as we forgive those who trespass against us. And lead us not into temptation, but deliver us from evil.
3: Hail Mary, full of grace, the Lord is with thee. Blessed art thou among women, and blessed is the fruit of thy womb, Jesus.
2: Holy Mary, Mother of God, pray for us sinners, now and at the hour of our death. Amen.
3: Hail Mary, full of grace, the Lord is with thee. Blessed art thou among women, and blessed is the fruit of thy womb, Jesus.
2: Holy Mary, Mother of God, pray for us sinners, now and at the hour of our death. Amen.
3: Hail Mary, full of grace, the Lord is with thee. Blessed art thou among women, and blessed is the fruit of thy womb, Jesus.
2: Holy Mary, Mother of God, pray for us sinners, now and at the hour of our death. Amen.
3: Hail Mary, full of grace, the Lord is with thee. Blessed art thou among women, and blessed is the fruit of thy womb, Jesus.
2: Holy Mary, Mother of God, pray for us sinners, now and at the hour of our death. Amen.
3: Hail Mary, full of grace, the Lord is with thee. Blessed art thou among women, and blessed is the fruit of thy womb, Jesus.
2: Holy Mary, Mother of God, pray for us sinners, now and at the hour of our death. Amen.
3: Hail Mary, full of grace, the Lord is with thee. Blessed art thou among women, and blessed is the fruit of thy womb, Jesus.
2: Holy Mary, Mother of God, pray for us sinners, now and at the hour of our death. Amen.
3: Hail Mary, full of grace, the Lord is with thee. Blessed art thou among women, and blessed is the fruit of thy womb, Jesus.
2: Holy Mary, Mother of God, pray for us sinners, now and at the hour of our death. Amen.
3: Hail Mary, full of grace, the Lord is with thee. Blessed art thou among women, and blessed is the fruit of thy womb, Jesus.
2: Holy Mary, Mother of God, pray for us sinners, now and at the hour of our death. Amen.
3: Hail Mary, full of grace, the Lord is with thee. Blessed art thou among women, and blessed is the fruit of thy womb, Jesus.
2: Holy Mary, Mother of God, pray for us sinners, now and at the hour of our death. Amen.
3: Hail Mary, full of grace, the Lord is with thee. Blessed art thou among women, and blessed is the fruit of thy womb, Jesus.
2: Holy Mary, Mother of God, pray for us sinners, now and at the hour of our death. Amen.
3: Glory be to the Father, and to the Son, and to the Holy Spirit.
2: As it was in the beginning, is now, and ever shall be, world without end. Amen.
3: O my Jesus, forgive us our sins, save us from the fires of hell. Lead all souls to heaven, especially those who have most need of thy mercy.
4: The second joyful mystery, the Visitation.
3: Our Father, who art in heaven, hallowed be thy name. Thy kingdom come, thy will be done, on earth as it is in heaven.
2: Give us this day our daily bread, and forgive us our trespasses, as we forgive those who trespass against us. And lead us not into temptation, but deliver us from evil.
3: Hail Mary, full of grace, the Lord is with thee. Blessed art thou among women, and blessed is the fruit of thy womb, Jesus.
2: Holy Mary, Mother of God, pray for us sinners, now and at the hour of our death. Amen.
3: Hail Mary, full of grace, the Lord is with thee. Blessed art thou among women, and blessed is the fruit of thy womb, Jesus.
2: Holy Mary, Mother of God, pray for us sinners, now and at the hour of our death. Amen.
3: Hail Mary, full of grace, the Lord is with thee. Blessed art thou among women, and blessed is the fruit of thy womb, Jesus.
2: Holy Mary, Mother of God, pray for us sinners, now and at the hour of our death. Amen.
3: Hail Mary, full of grace, the Lord is with thee. Blessed art thou among women, and blessed is the fruit of thy womb, Jesus.
2: Holy Mary, Mother of God, pray for us sinners, now and at the hour of our death. Amen.
3: Hail Mary, full of grace, the Lord is with thee. Blessed art thou among women, and blessed is the fruit of thy womb, Jesus.
2: Holy Mary, Mother of God, pray for us sinners, now and at the hour of our death. Amen.
3: Hail Mary, full of grace, the Lord is with thee. Blessed art thou among women, and blessed is the fruit of thy womb, Jesus.
2: Holy Mary, Mother of God, pray for us sinners, now and at the hour of our death. Amen.
3: Hail Mary, full of grace, the Lord is with thee. Blessed art thou among women, and blessed is the fruit of thy womb, Jesus.
2: Holy Mary, Mother of God, pray for us sinners, now and at the hour of our death. Amen.
3: Hail Mary, full of grace, the Lord is with thee. Blessed art thou among women, and blessed is the fruit of thy womb, Jesus.
2: Holy Mary, Mother of God, pray for us sinners, now and at the hour of our death. Amen.
3: Hail Mary, full of grace, the Lord is with thee. Blessed art thou among women, and blessed is the fruit of thy womb, Jesus.
2: Holy Mary, Mother of God, pray for us sinners, now and at the hour of our death. Amen.
3: Hail Mary, full of grace, the Lord is with thee. Blessed art thou among women, and blessed is the fruit of thy womb, Jesus.
2: Holy Mary, Mother of God, pray for us sinners, now and at the hour of our death. Amen.
3: Glory be to the Father, and to the Son, and to the Holy Spirit.
2: As it was in the beginning, is now, and ever shall be, world without end. Amen.
3: O my Jesus, forgive us our sins, save us from the fires of hell. Lead all souls to heaven, especially those who have the most need of thy mercy. The third joyful mystery, the Nativity. Our Father, who art in heaven, hallowed be thy name. Thy kingdom come, thy will be done, on earth as it is in heaven.
2: Give us this day our daily bread, and forgive us our trespasses, as we forgive those who trespass against us. And lead us not into temptation, but deliver us from evil.
3: Hail Mary, full of grace, the Lord is with thee. Blessed art thou among women, and blessed is the fruit of thy womb, Jesus.
2: Holy Mary, Mother of God, pray for us sinners, now and at the hour of our death. Amen.
3: Hail Mary, full of grace, the Lord is with thee. Blessed art thou

0: women, and blessed is the fruit of thy womb, Jesus.
1: Holy Mary, Mother of God, pray for us sinners, now and at the hour of our death. Amen.
0: Hail Mary, full of grace, the Lord is with thee. Blessed art thou among women, and blessed is the fruit of thy womb, Jesus.
1: Holy Mary, Mother of God, pray for us sinners, now and at the hour of our death. Amen.
0: Hail Mary, full of grace, the Lord is with thee. Blessed art thou among women, and blessed is the fruit of thy womb, Jesus.
1: Holy Mary, Mother of God, pray for us sinners, now and at the hour of our death. Amen.
0: Hail Mary, full of grace, the Lord is with thee. Blessed art thou among women, and blessed is the fruit of thy womb, Jesus.
1: Holy Mary, Mother of God, pray for us sinners, now and at the hour of our death. Amen.
0: Hail Mary, full of grace, the Lord is with thee. Blessed art thou among women, and blessed is the fruit of thy womb, Jesus.
1: Holy Mary, Mother of God, pray for us sinners, now and at the hour of our death. Amen.
0: Hail Mary, full of grace, the Lord is with thee. Blessed art thou among women, and blessed is the fruit of thy womb, Jesus.
1: Holy Mary, Mother of God, pray for us sinners, now and at the hour of our death. Amen.
0: Hail Mary, full of grace, the Lord is with thee. Blessed art thou among women, and blessed is the fruit of thy womb, Jesus.
1: Holy Mary, Mother of God, pray for us sinners, now and at the hour of our death. Amen.
0: Hail Mary, full of grace, the Lord is with thee. Blessed art thou among women, and blessed is the fruit of thy womb, Jesus.
1: Holy Mary, Mother of God, pray for us sinners, now and at the hour of our death. Amen.
0: Hail Mary, full of grace, the Lord is with thee. Blessed art thou among women, and blessed is the fruit of thy womb, Jesus.
1: Holy Mary, Mother of God, pray for us sinners, now and at the hour of our death. Amen.
0: Glory be to the Father, and to the Son, and to the Holy Spirit.
1: As it was in the beginning, is now, and ever shall be, world without end. Amen.
0: O my Jesus, forgive us our sins, save us from the fires of hell. Lead all souls to heaven, especially those who have most need of thy mercy. The fourth joyful mystery, the Presentation. Our Father, who art in heaven, hallowed be thy name. Thy kingdom come, thy will be done, on earth as it is in heaven.
1: Give us this day our daily bread, and forgive us our trespasses, as we forgive those who trespass against us. And lead us not into temptation, but deliver us from evil.
0: Hail Mary, full of grace, the Lord is with thee. Blessed art thou among women, and blessed is the fruit of thy womb, Jesus.
1: Holy Mary, Mother of God, pray for us sinners, now and at the hour of our death. Amen.
0: Hail Mary, full of grace, the Lord is with thee. Blessed art thou among women, and blessed is the fruit of thy womb, Jesus.
1: Holy Mary, Mother of God, pray for us sinners, now and at the hour of our death. Amen.
0: Hail Mary, full of grace, the Lord is with thee. Blessed art thou among women, and blessed is the fruit of thy womb, Jesus.
1: Holy Mary, Mother of God, pray for us sinners, now and at the hour of our death. Amen.
0: Hail Mary, full of grace, the Lord is with thee. Blessed art thou among women, and blessed is the fruit of thy womb, Jesus.
1: Holy Mary, Mother of God, pray for us sinners, now and at the hour of our death. Amen.
0: Hail Mary, full of grace, the Lord is with thee. Blessed art thou among women, and blessed is the fruit of thy womb, Jesus.
1: Holy Mary, Mother of God, pray for us sinners, now and at the hour of our death. Amen.
0: Hail Mary, full of grace, the Lord is with thee. Blessed art thou among women, and blessed is the fruit of thy womb, Jesus.
1: Holy Mary, Mother of God, pray for us sinners, now and at the hour of our death. Amen.
0: Hail Mary, full of grace, the Lord is with thee. Blessed art thou among women, and blessed is the fruit of thy womb, Jesus.
1: Holy Mary, Mother of God, pray for us sinners, now and at the hour of our death. Amen.
0: Hail Mary, full of grace, the Lord is with thee. Blessed art thou among women, and blessed is the fruit of thy womb, Jesus.
1: Holy Mary, Mother of God, pray for us sinners, now and at the hour of our death. Amen.
0: Hail Mary, full of grace, the Lord is with thee. Blessed art thou among women, and blessed is the fruit of thy womb, Jesus.
1: Holy Mary, Mother of God, pray for us sinners, now and at the hour of our death. Amen.
0: Hail Mary, full of grace, the Lord is with thee. Blessed art thou among women, and blessed is the fruit of thy womb, Jesus.
1: Holy Mary, Mother of God, pray for us sinners, now and at the hour of our death. Amen.
0: Glory be to the Father, and to the Son, and to the Holy Spirit.
1: as it was in the beginning, is now, and ever shall be, world without end. Amen.
0: O my Jesus, forgive us our sins, save us from the fires of hell. Lead all souls to heaven, especially those who have most need of thy mercy. The fifth joyful mystery, the finding of Jesus in the temple. Our Father, who art in heaven, hallowed be thy name. Thy kingdom come, thy will be done, on earth as it is in heaven.
1: Give us this day our daily bread, and forgive us our trespasses, as we forgive those who trespass against us. And lead us not into temptation, but deliver us from evil.
0: Hail Mary, full of grace, the Lord is with thee. Blessed art thou among women, and blessed is the fruit of thy womb, Jesus.
1: Holy Mary, Mother of God, pray for us sinners, now and at the hour of our death. Amen.
0: Hail Mary, full of grace, the Lord is with thee. Blessed art thou among women, and blessed is the fruit of thy womb, Jesus.
1: Holy Mary, Mother of God, pray for us sinners, now and at the hour of our death. Amen.
0: Hail Mary, full of grace, the Lord is with thee. Blessed art thou among women, and blessed is the fruit of thy womb, Jesus.
1: Holy Mary, Mother of God, pray for us sinners, now and at the hour of our death. Amen.
0: Hail Mary, full of grace, the Lord is with thee. Blessed art thou among women, and blessed is the fruit of thy womb, Jesus.
1: Holy Mary, Mother of God, pray for us sinners, now and at the hour of our death. Amen.
0: Hail Mary, full of grace, the Lord is with thee. Blessed art thou among women, and blessed is the fruit of thy womb, Jesus.
1: Holy Mary, Mother of God, pray for us sinners, now and at the hour of our death. Amen.
0: Hail Mary, full of grace, the Lord is with thee. Blessed art thou among women, and blessed is the fruit of thy womb, Jesus.
1: Holy Mary, Mother of God, pray for us sinners, now and at the hour of our death. Amen.
0: Hail Mary, full of grace, the Lord is with thee. Blessed art thou among women, and blessed is the fruit of thy womb, Jesus.
1: Holy Mary, Mother of God, pray for us sinners, now and at the hour of our death. Amen.
0: Hail Mary, full of grace, the Lord is with thee. Blessed art thou among women, and blessed is the fruit of thy womb, Jesus.
1: Holy Mary, Mother of God, pray for us sinners, now and at the hour of our death. Amen.
0: Hail Mary, full of grace, the Lord is with thee. Blessed art thou among women, and blessed is the fruit of thy womb, Jesus.
1: Holy Mary, Mother of God, pray for us sinners, now and at the hour of our death. Amen.
0: Hail Mary, full of grace, the Lord is with thee. Blessed art thou among women, and blessed is the fruit of thy womb, Jesus.
1: Holy Mary, Mother of God, pray for us sinners, now and at the hour of our death. Amen.
0: Glory be to the Father, and to the Son, and to the Holy Spirit.
1: As it was in the beginning, is now, and ever shall be, world without end. Amen.
0: O my Jesus, forgive us our sins, save us from the fires of hell. Lead all souls to heaven, especially those who have most need of thy mercy. Hail, Holy Queen, Mother of Mercy, our life, our sweetness, and our hope. To thee do we cry, poor banished children of Eve. To thee do we send up our sighs, mourning and weeping in the valley of tears. Turn then, most gracious Advocate, thine eyes of mercy towards us, and after this our exile, show unto us the blessed fruit of thy womb, Jesus. O clement, O loving, O sweet Virgin Mary, pray for us, O Holy Mother of God,
1: that we may be made worthy of the promises of Christ.
2: In the name of the Father, and of the Son, and the Holy Spirit.
1: Amen.
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0: 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Now it is time for your Meditations from the Monastery.
1: Meditation from St. Benedict's Monastery, St. Joseph, Minnesota. What's the point of a holiday weekend? Is it more than time off work? Yes, it's a way of taking to heart what the Bible tells us. In the creation story, after working 6 days, God rested on the Sabbath day. This establishes the holiness of setting aside a time simply to be rather than to produce. In the Gospel of Mark, Jesus invites his disciples to come with me by yourselves to a quiet place and get some rest. In other words, Jesus blesses the idea of taking time off. As we celebrate Labor Day weekend, let's remember that it's not only about recognizing the value and dignity of work, it's about the need to balance work and leisure. Enjoy the weekend, not only because you don't have to work, but because it is positively a way of taking holy time to renew ourselves in body, mind, and spirit. This is Sister Mary Schumer for the Sisters of St. Benedict, St. Joseph, Minnesota.
0: That was your Meditations from the Monastery. Next up, we have Across the Bridge by Jim Reeves.

0: Minnesota News Network. I'm Sean Maloney. Minnesotans heading home for the Labor Day weekend are being reminded to drive safely. Extra law enforcement patrols are on the roads today, targeting impaired and speeding drivers. Traffic safety officials urge motorists to slow down, buckle up, avoid distractions, and line up a sober ride if they've been drinking. For 14-year-old Waylon Thunstrom of Asante County, competing at the Minnesota State Fair is about more than winning a ribbon. Thunstrom says showing poultry is a passion.
1: It's pretty important. I personally love showing. It's one of my favorite things. But it's kind of hard to balance that and all the sports I do, too.
0: Today marks the final day of the Great Minnesota Get-Together. Authorities are investigating after a Duluth man's body was recovered from the St. Louis River near the Blatnik Bridge. Officials say an unoccupied vehicle was found near the bridge's center span early Saturday, and a state trooper later spotted the body in the water below. The victim was 34 years old. His name has not been released, and the investigation continues. This is MNN.
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0: That was Right or Wrong by Straight George. Next up, we have some weather for you.
1: NBC News Radio, I'm Scott Carr. The NTSB's recovered the flight data recorders from the deadly plane crash Sunday at Miami International. Five people were killed, five injured when the Amazon cargo plane went off the runway while landing. NTSB Chairwoman Jennifer Homedy was in Miami today saying her agency is determined to get to the bottom of what happened.
2: We are deeply, deeply committed to our duty, our responsibilities,